0: 1FM Sport. We started football where defending champions Vietnam moved top of Group A in the ASEAN Championship after a convincing 3-0 win over Indonesia. Vietnam now have 7 points from 3 matches but are above Singapore on goal difference. Indonesia are third, 1 point behind. Meanwhile, Cambodia kept their semi-final hopes alive with a 3-0 win over Timor-Leste in Phnom Penh. The victory gives Cambodia their first win of the campaign and moves them to 3 points from 3 matches. Timor-Leste finished their group campaign without a point after losing all 4 matches. The final group matches are on August 7th, with Vietnam facing Cambodia, while Singapore hosts Indonesia. The top 2 teams will advance to the semi-finals. Staying in football, and England's Football Association has withdrawn its support for FIFA President Gianni Infantino ahead of next year's presidential election. The move follows FIFA's abandoned plan to sell a 21% stake in its commercial and event operations to private investors. The FA is calling for a full review of FIFA's leadership and governance, saying world football must be run transparently for the benefit of all 211 member associations. The football associations of Wales and Serbia have also withdrawn their backing. And finally, Alexandra Ayala has become the first player from the Philippines to win a WTA Tour-level singles title after fighting back to beat top seed Jessica Pegula at the Washington Open. The 21-year-old recovered from a set down to win 4-6, 6-4, 6-love after the rain-delayed final. The victory marks the biggest title of her career and a historic milestone for Philippine tennis. And that's your sports update. I'm Joshua Vong.
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3: Hey, hey, hey, it's the Flying Dutchman and Lavinia. Thanks so much for having us on. It's 8:05.
4: Yes, indeed. Now, in this hour, a very interesting, not just an interview, but a very interesting thing is about to happen in our studio.
3: God save the Queen.
4: The Queen, I think God save FD.
3: That's true.
4: FD, right? Yeah. So for today, we are so, so happy to welcome into our studio. He's the founder of Ziklag, Asia's only ART Level 2 practitioner, ART instructor, and also international sports therapist, Aldrin Ho. And he is going to talk about, yeah, you know how you get those pains, your back hurts, your neck is stiff, you stretch, and it keeps coming back. So he is going to explain why reoccurring aches and pains don't always go away and what your body might be telling you. And FD!
3: You mean I know what my body's telling me? You're 70, you fool.
4: But we will be putting your body to the test.
3: Yes, we are going to be putting my body.
4: With a live on-air assessment.
3: All right, so we've got Aldrin now with us. We're going to bring him on live on Facebook right after Kate Bush. Here she is running up that hill. It's 8:06. Good morning.

0: Nice stuff, Kate Bush, running up that hill. It's 8:11, time for us to go live on Facebook and YouTube. Remember, as we talk about this, and we're talking about ART, if you have questions, slot them through onto Facebook. We'll deal with as many as we possibly can as we go through the show.
1: Alrighty, so let's welcome to the show Aldrin Ho, the founder of Zigzag and also Aegis, only ART level 2 practitioner, joining us here today to explain why reoccurring pains and aches just won't go away and what your body might actually be telling you.
0: Aldrin, thanks so much for joining us.
2: Thank you for having me on this show.
0: Alrighty, so what's ART?
2: Active release techniques, it's a soft tissue treatment modality that is very precise, that's very focused. Mm-hmm. We work on specific soft tissue structures to improve range of motion to reduce pain.
1: Wow, I guess...
0: Okay, I like this man already. He's going to reduce my pain.
1: No, but
0: you do the show.
1: Feel,
0: you do
1: feel.
0: The show. I'm going...
1: I guess, you know, people always think about, like, you know, it's due to the bone, your spine, your muscle and all this. So this is something I think we're really creating more awareness about, yes?
2: Yes. Yeah. What you mentioned, everything is connected. The body is all connected.
1: Right, right.
2: Like, for example, the nerves control the muscles.
1: True.
2: The muscles support the bones.
1: Yep.
0: Yeah.
2: So you need to work on all three structures in order to get... optimal relief.
1: Right, right, right.
0: Okay.
1: Yeah, I'm very excited for you.
0: I'm scared. Okay, most of us have experienced a stiff neck or, like me, aching back, sore shoulders. At what point does it stop being just a muscle ache and become something that should actually get checked? Mm-hmm. How do we know?
2: You know, for example, I just wanted to give a real life example of when you're in the army. Remember when you're in the army, when you just entered...
0: I never did the army, sorry.
2: Yeah, when you just first entered basic military training,
1: sure,
2: and you never actually gone through that kind of rigorous training.
1: Yeah, yeah, yeah.
2: And you start asking your friend, after your IPP, after your exercise, and you're so sore and your friend has to remove your shirt.
0: Yeah.
2: They can remove each other's shirt. It's like, oh, I can't reach my back. You can't remove my shirt.
1: No, that's true, that's true.
2: You need to hold your arm up to shower kind of thing.
0: Yeah, yeah.
2: Yeah, and that lasts a day.
0: Okay.
2: And the next day you're fine, you're back to running again.
0: Okay.
2: But if the pain happens it just doesn't seem to go away after even 3 to 4 days, you know something's wrong.
0: Wrong.
2: And you start adding the plasters, you start buying a salon pass, you start buying all sorts of stuff that can alleviate your pain.
1: Right.
2: And yet it still doesn't go away.
1: Right.
0: Right.
2: And then you know that you start looking for help.
0: It doesn't go away because we're trying to alleviate the pain and not correct the problem.
2: Yes.
0: Okay.
1: But you know, I think it's a very Asian thing as well. We have high tolerance for pain. You know what I mean? It's a little bit of Asian pride as well. It's like, no lah, no need to see doctor or therapist, you know? I can tahan, you know?
2: I think it's human nature.
1: Right? Yeah.
0: I learned a long time ago, don't tahan.
1: Don't
0: tahan.
1: So you're saying that the moment the pain, it doesn't go away like the next day or the next few days, go and see someone.
2: It's like your house is on fire, you know? The smoke alarm is on.
0: Yeah.
2: You know, and the first room is on fire and suddenly the second room is on fire and the smoke alarm is still on.
0: Right.
2: So, and a lot of people, what they do? They remove the smoke alarm.
1: Or they put the Salon Plus pasta over the smoke alarm.
0: Yeah.
1: Okay,
0: we often hear people say, I've had this pain for months, but I just live with it. What's the difference between... What's the difference between acute pain and chronic pain? And why does it matter that we need to know the difference?
2: Okay, the conventional treatments, very good with acute pain. Acute pain is like, for example, let's say you have knee pain from an accident, a car accident.
0: Yeah.
2: Oh. Direct source of pain, side of pain.
0: Yeah.
2: Go through the conventional process. You go and see the hospital, you know, you get your injections, you get your medication, and you have an operation just to repair that knee.
0: Yeah.
2: However, in chronic pain, it's like you're playing football. You've been playing football for years and suddenly there's this niggling pain in your knee. Same area, same kind of not as maybe as intense, but the same kind of pain, and you feel it the whole day.
1: Okay.
2: It is different. It's a different kind of pathway.
1: Okay.
0: Okay.
2: So the source of pain may not be the side of pain. It can be a foot away.
0: All right, we're going to continue this conversation on Facebook
1: Live. Come and join us.
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1: ready? 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
2: Ooh, National Day long weekend is coming. Shall we head over to Malaysia?
1: Sounds good, but traffic at the land checkpoints would be heavy.
2: Then let's check ICA's Facebook page and the One Motoring website for traffic updates before we set off.
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3: The AYE towards Tuas, an accident after West Coast, avoid lane 3. The CTE towards the AYE, an accident after Moulmein Road. A lot of congestion there. Avoid lane 5. And traffic's really built up on most of the expressways. Stay within the speed limit. Have everyone buckled up. Be safe as you drive today.
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0: Okay, we're back on air. Let's do this as a recap for those on radio. You were talking about chronic pain and acute pain.
1: Yeah.
0: And so, how they...
2: More so that a lot of your clients come in and they expect, like, after, like, you know, one or two sessions with you, that the pain, they ask you this, right? Yeah. Will it come back, yeah. right? Will it come back? And this is where you're explaining yeah. to them, right?
1: It's a very valid question.
2: Sure.
0: Yeah.
1: You know, because a lot of people want the pain to go away immediately, but they yeah. don't. Then I would have to explain to them that it's a vicious cycle. If you don't understand where the pain is coming from,
2: okay,
1: and deal with the chronic pain, you will keep on feeding into the acute pain. It's a vicious cycle. Mm. So from a vicious cycle, you want to make it into the virtuous cycle.
0: Mm. Okay.
1: And then you have to do the exercises.
2: Yep.
1: You have to treat the pain as well, right? In terms of treating of the acute pain, we have the physio. We have our TCM with us in yep. our facility, and they yep. are very good at treating acute pain.
2: Right.
1: However, you still need to open up the joint. You still need to open up the muscles. You need to get range of motion, optimal range of motion in the soft tissue, and then do the corrective exercises to stabilize the joint. Because in our body, we have a stability and mobility continuum. Mm.
2: Right, right.
1: Right. Our hips are meant for mobility. Our lower back is meant for stability. But yeah. a lot of times, for example,
2: yeah.
1: that kind of reverses because of sedentary lifestyle, sitting for too
2: yep.
1: long.
2: Yep, yep,
1: your hips
2: yep.
1: starts to get stiff.
2: Yep.
1: And your lower back starts to do all the work. So it becomes too mobile.
2: Okay.
1: So we need to correct that.
2: Okay.
1: In terms of using exercises.
2: Yeah. I like what you mentioned on our Facebook Live. You said, you know, the exercises, not just correcting, but also to condition the body.
1: Yeah.
2: Which I think we do take for granted, that actually our body actually needs help, you know, as we grow due to our sedentary lifestyles and everything.
0: My body needs a lot of help.
2: Okay, no. Aldrin will
0: I
2: be
0: shouldn't
2: helping
0: be
2: you
0: laughing
2: in a
0: about this. No,
2: no, I know, that's why only you were laughing.
0: Yes.
2: That's okay.
0: Yeah. I shouldn't be laughing.
2: And
0: about
2: Aldrin is going to help you. Remember,
0: yes,
2: there's going to be a live demonstration.
0: Yes.
2: I cannot wait. If you need me to sit on him to crack something, let me know.
0: She's been wanting to do
2: let
0: this.
2: Let me know.
0: Forever.
2: I help you for free.
0: She wants.
2: Yeah.
0: Anything that causes pain to me, she will want to do.
2: No. With Aldrin is to relieve your pain, right?
0: see the face?
2: No,
0: see
2: I want.
0: Yes.
2: I want you to be pain free.
0: Uh-huh.
2: But I want to help.
0: Yeah, that's what I'm worried about.
2: Yes.
0: Okay.
2: that's a nervous laughter right
0: it
2: there.
0: It is a very nervous thing.
2: Mm.
0: You mentioned that your facility has traditional Chinese medicine with it under one roof.
2: Yeah.
1: Yes.
2: Yeah.
0: I have noticed this is growing. I mean, you see hospitals now
1: yes.
0: that have TCMs.
1: Yes.
0: At what point do the TCMs get involved? We'll ask that question when we go back on Facebook.
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3: These are your news headlines. I'm Joshua Vong. The government is exploring putting more rental housing options onto the market as demand from young Singaporeans grows. National Development Minister Chee Hong Tat says these could include co-living, long-stay service apartments and built-to-rent models. Speaking at the opening of Ember Co-Living and Service Apartments in Serangoon, he says the aim is to offer housing options for different life stages. Mr. Chee acknowledged that more young Singaporeans may opt to rent to enjoy greater independence and flexibility. He says more options will also bring greater diversity to Singapore's housing market. However, Mr. Chee stressed that home ownership remains a key part of Singapore's social compact. Defence Minister Chan Chun Sing has called on ASEAN to work together and share data to drive economic growth in the region. Describing data as the new lubricant for the future economy, he says overcoming the temptation for data protectionism will allow new business ideas to be generated. Mr. Chan was speaking yesterday at the 18th ASEAN and Asia Forum, where he responded to a question on how the region can preserve a rules-based environment for businesses. He says the diversity of ASEAN's population means rich data and working together would help the region achieve something more than the sum of its individual parts. The Singapore dollar is expected to continue strengthening against regional currencies this year. This comes after the Monetary Authority of Singapore surprised markets by tightening monetary policy for the second straight time since April. A stronger Sing dollar would lower import costs and boost Singaporean spending power overseas, although it could also weigh on exports. Analysts expect the Sing dollar to remain one of Asia's strongest currencies over the next 12 months. They say while the widening gap between the Singapore dollar and its regional peers is not yet a major concern, Singapore's price competitiveness could still be affected over time. The Malaysian Airlines pilot who allegedly smuggled 26 kilograms of ecstasy into Indonesia last week had cleared all required checks at Kuala Lumpur International Airport. The pilot, who was arrested upon arrival in Jakarta, later tested positive for cocaine and methamphetamine. Authorities say no suspicious images showed when the pilot's bag was screened in KL. An official said the screening system uses some artificial intelligence to assign a risk level, but noted that additional checks by security personnel are still required. And finally, for the first time in nearly 40 years, the critically endangered Raffles banded lungur has been spotted in Bukit Timah Nature Reserve. An adult male was photographed at around 9 a.m. on May 31st by members of the Raffles banded lungur working group. After the last of the species in the Bukit Timah Reserve died in 1987, its population was restricted to the Central Catchment Nature Reserve. It is presumed that the photographed lungur returned to Bukit Timah Reserve via the EcoLink at BKE or the Rifle Range flyover. The primate is listed as globally critically endangered, with about 70 to 80 in Singapore.
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4: The AYE towards Tuas, an accident after West Coast, avoid lane 3. The CTE towards the AYE, an accident after Moulmein Road, a lot of congestion there, avoid lane 5. And traffic's really built up on most of the expressways. Stay within the speed limit, have everyone buckled up. Be safe as you drive today.
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4: It's 1972 and Don McLean has written a tribute. The song is very often known as Starry, Starry Night. And it is a reference to a painting. The painting's title is The Starry Night. And McLean wrote the lyrics in 1970 after reading a book about the life of Vincent van Gogh. So this song actually is a tribute to Vincent van Gogh. Here it is from 1972, Don McLean, and Vincent. Starry, starry.

0: can sit and there's no pain.
1: I'm very envious.
0: And I could
1: of
0: feel
1: you.
0: My hip open up.
2: And let's, okay. You can feel it. Let's see after 5 minutes if the pain
0: I see
2: is still
0: how long
2: there.
0: Would I,
2: let's see how long it's going to last. Because I'll be interested to know as well.
0: Yeah.
2: Because I did like 40%.
1: Okay.
2: Because I still haven't worked on his quads. I still haven't worked on...
1: Right. Then it's a proper session. Yeah. So basically, let's just take everyone through. We did. We had FD sort of lie down on the bench, and then you proceeded to do two things, I remember. One was to... You assessed him, and then you proceeded to do two things. One was with the hip flexor, and the other part was...
2: Was on his dipsix hip rotators.
1: Right. And then what you did was, you called it going in... Was it the deep sort of...
2: It's depth and tension. Depth going to the correct depth. Right. To the proper depth, not too deep. Otherwise, I'll be pinning the muscle. Okay. And then coaxing the muscle to go in a direction like, for example, it can be proximal, it can be distal, it can be medial, it can be lateral, depending on the directions of the muscles.
1: My geography not so good.
0: The only direction I've got is there's no pain.
1: Yeah, oh, then that is a good direction.
0: Okay. I know you guys may have seen me turn red.
1: Because
0: there's just that... You're right, it's a burning sensation. Yeah. It's not pain. It's
1: okay.
0: I can't describe
1: so it. You experienced that burning sensation, and Aldrin, you said that that is an important sensation to feel, and it's a good thing, right?
2: And it's very cathartic.
1: And it's very cathartic because that's the...
2: means breaking up of the adhesions, breaking up the scar tissue, allowing blood to flow to that area, breaking up the myostatins. That's the...
1: Wow, and all that really promotes healing. Yeah.
0: I'm
1: right?
0: sorry, I'm going back to me. You know how long I've suffered this pain, right?
1: I have
0: never felt that side of my hip so loose.
1: Ooh.
0: It's after so many weeks of this pain, that's a weird feeling.
2: Yeah. I don't want to put a flower on my cap, but a lot of people who have come to me, they've gone through the whole gamut of treatments. Of healthcare professionals, and they come to me really feeling lost, and I'm like the last man standing. Oh. And that's the reason why I named my facility Ziklag, because there is a spiritual meaning to it.
1: Oh, okay. Pray tell.
2: And it's for people who have no more options left and they want to look for help. There's always a light at the end of the tunnel.
1: Oh, okay. I like that.
0: Let me ask you though. This has become about me. Assuming we go on with this treatment, I take it that, and this is for those of you who are wanting to do this.
1: Yeah.
0: I take it that when I leave you and before I see you the next time, there are going to be a series of things that you will teach me to do at home.
2: Correct.
0: Okay.
2: Affirmative. Because we still need to look at the strengthening portion.
0: Yeah.
2: Because why is your hip in external rotation? Because you have got two issues.
0: Yeah.
2: You don't mind me saying
0: No, right? go ahead.
2: Because you have got likely piriformis syndrome, and also we call it the ischiofemoral impingement. And ischiofemoral impingement is not very common, because it's usually found in females.
1: Why is it?
2: Because of the vulgus tilt of the hip.
1: Because of what? Tickle, but what is it?
2: So, the sciatic nerve is impinged at two areas. That's why you're having that
0: that's
2: issue.
0: That's why it's continuing like that.
1: Okay.
2: And we need to work on strengthening your hips.
0: Okay.
2: Getting the range of motion in internal and external rotation of the hip joint, and stabilizing your lower back so that we can disassociate hip movement from the lower back movement.
0: So let me ask you a question. We can do all this and focus on the lower back, but surely as that's happening, I need to lose the weight and develop the core, right?
2: Yes. So that is part of the program, because as I said, we don't work on muscles in isolation.
1: Ooh. Yeah. That's very interesting.
0: Yeah.
1: Wow.
2: Because when you work on your lower abdominals, which is part of your core, you're going to get a posterior tilt in your hip, because you need to reduce what we call in fitness speak, it's lower cross syndrome.
0: Okay.
2: Where your glutes and your lower abdominals are weak, and your quads and your hip flexors and your lower back, they are tight. So we need to correct that.
1: Okay. Okay.
0: Normally, with what I've got now, you've seen this. How long do you think I would have to undergo to correct this?
2: Well,
0: what sort of time frame? So people get an idea of what sort of time frame.
2: Okay, I always give this benchmark. I mean, it's also well written in research studies. It's like something called injury half life.
0: Right.
1: Oh, interesting term.
2: If you have pain for 2 years, you take 1 year to recover. If you had a problem for 3 months, you take 1.5 months.
1: It's literally a half time. Wow.
2: The faster you look for help,
0: the better
2: the
0: it is.
2: The better it is, you recover.
1: Right.
2: Because of adhesions and stuff.
1: Okay. That is truly fascinating. Yeah.
0: Okay, we've got another question. We're going to flip back. Okay, let's put it.
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1: It's going to be partly cloudy, temperatures hitting a high of 35.
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0: Kim Wilde. You keep me hanging on. It's 8:52.
1: He's got us hanging on.
0: He's got us hanging on.
1: Alden Ho from Zigzag Fitness. And my gosh, this is truly fascinating. Okay.
0: Okay, so I
1: need to do Alden a favor
0: you do that one, yeah.
1: So Alden actually spoke about on Facebook, which I find really it's key to know that the moment you walk in for a session with you, right, Alden, you are observing. You're seeing how the person walks, his gait, I suppose, you know, and just seeing how he sits, how he's even talking to you, because all of these will give you an indication to what's going on. It's all part of your assessment, which most clients won't even realize, right? So sometimes when Alden's not, and you have said that clients have complained that you're not looking them in the eye because you're busy observing, right? And then they say, why are you so tao?
2: Yeah.
1: So you're not being tao. You're trying to help the person.
2: Yeah.
1: Okay
0: we've got one more question and then we're going to dive into
1: And just seeing how he sits, how he's even talking to you.

0: who suffer pain.
1: Ah.
0: Can you treat that as well?
2: What sort of disabilities?
0: People in wheelchairs.
2: Yeah.
0: You know, because I'm in a wheelchair, other parts of my body are going to start to ache.
2: Correct. So I can do as an adjunct treatment.
0: Yes, yes.
2: But a lot of times, like for example, for stroke patients.
0: Right.
2: I would put them in the physio first.
0: Right.
1: Okay.
2: Yeah, and so it marries very well with the ART marries very well with the physio treatments for clients in a wheelchair because it helps improve range of motion.
0: Right, right.
2: Helps reduce the stiffness.
0: Right.
2: Helps them improve their quality of life.
0: Okay.
1: Mm.
2: And of course, the physio will help them with the strength training programs. You know. So it really goes very well with. As an adjunct treatment for patients of such with such issues.
1: That's good to know.
0: Good to know. So we end every interview with quick fire questions. We ask you a question. First thing that comes to your head, you answer.
2: All right.
0: Okay. So I'll start with the first one. When it comes to therapy, ice or heat?
2: First 24 hours, ice. After that, heat.
0: Okay.
1: Stretch before or after exercise?
2: Different types of stretching. Before, dynamic. After, you would do a static stretch in order to lengthen your muscles to get back your range of motion.
1: Oh, so before and after, but different kinds.
0: You're the best guess we've had with these questions. Worst thing people do for back pain?
2: Stretch the back.
1: Huh? What? So don't? You could make it worse.
2: Remember just now I was telling you, stretch your quads, your calves.
1: Oh, right.
0: Okay, remember that one. Mm-hmm. Oh, quick question.
1: From one of our listeners.
0: I know this. I know the answer to this, but I'll let it come from his mouth. Does glucosamine really help knee pain?
2: It has to be combined with MSM and chondroitin.
0: There you go.
2: Glucosamine alone does not work. Yeah. So have it, you know, if a lot of people buy just glucosamine alone because it's affordable.
0: Yeah, yeah.
2: But when it comes with chondroitin and MSM, the price goes up, but you know, like you pay peanuts, you get monkeys. So buy a good brand.
0: Definitely.
2: Yeah.
0: All right. Just before you leave, if people want to contact you, how do they get a hold of you?
2: Well, they can find me on my IG.
0: Okay.
2: Eldrian_Ho at Ziklag Fitness or Facebook as well.
0: Okay.
2: And then you can look at our website. It's called ziklagfitness.com and you'll be able to find me.
0: Awesome.
1: I almost feel like people will get great relief when they go down to your center because it's located at Jalan Senang.
2: Yes, it's in Kembangan.
0: Senang.
1: Right.
2: Yeah, easy.
0: All righty. Aldrin, thank you so much for coming in. It's been amazing.
2: Thank you very much for having me on board.
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3: These are your news headlines. I'm Joshua Vong. Singapore's manufacturing sector expanded for a 12th straight month in July, driven by continued demand for AI and semiconductor products. The Purchasing Managers Index edged up to 51.4 from 51.3 in June. A reading above 50 signals growth. The electronics sector, which accounts for 40% of Singapore's manufacturing output, also strengthened, with its PMI rising to 52.4, marking a 14th consecutive month of expansion. The Singapore Institute of Purchasing and Materials Management says stronger new orders, exports, employment, and factory purchases continue to support growth. However, Singapore manufacturers are facing growing supply chain pressure despite continued factory growth. Economists say disruptions around the Strait of Hormuz are affecting shipping routes, freight costs, energy prices, and prolonged delivery times. The supply delivery index fell to 47.8 in July, marking a seventh straight month of contraction, while factory output growth also eased. Despite the disruptions, manufacturers remain optimistic, with demand for AI computer chips still stronger than supply. The Singapore dollar is expected to continue strengthening against regional currencies this year. This comes after the Monetary Authority of Singapore surprised markets by tightening monetary policy for the second straight time since April. A stronger Sing dollar would lower import costs and boost Singaporean spending power overseas, although it could also weigh on exports. Analysts expect the Singapore dollar to remain one of Asia's strongest currencies over the next 12 months. They say while the widening gap between the Sing dollar and its regional peers is not yet a major concern, Singapore's price competitiveness could still be affected over time. A new Reuters Ipsos poll shows Americans now trust Democrats more than Republicans to manage the economy for the first time in nearly a decade. 37% of registered voters backed Democrats on the economy, compared with 36% for Republicans. President Donald Trump's approval rating also fell to 35%, down from 37% in July, and just 1 point above the lowest level of his current term. The poll suggests rising energy prices linked to the Iran conflict could hurt Republican support ahead of November's midterm elections. Meanwhile, President Trump has criticized ExxonMobil and Chevron for making what he called too much money, as higher oil prices push up fuel costs for Americans. Speaking after both companies reported strong quarterly profits, Mr. Trump says they should lower prices at the pump. Retail petrol prices in the U.S. have risen more than 30% since fighting involving Iran escalated earlier this year. The American Petroleum Institute says higher prices are being driven by global supply, demand, and uncertainty around the Strait of Hormuz, rather than the actions of individual oil companies.
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3: We start in football when defending champions Vietnam moved top of Group A in the ASEAN Championship after a convincing 3-0 win over Indonesia. Vietnam now have 7 points from 3 matches but are above Singapore on goal difference. Indonesia are third, 1 point behind. Meanwhile, Cambodia kept their semi-final hopes alive with a 3-0 win over Timor-Leste in Phnom Penh. The victory gives Cambodia their first win of the campaign and moves them to 3 points from 3 matches. Timor-Leste finished their group campaign without a point after losing all 4 matches. The final group matches are on August 7th, with Vietnam facing Cambodia while Singapore hosts Indonesia. The top two teams will advance to the semi-finals. Staying in football, and England's Football Association has withdrawn its support for FIFA President Gianni Infantino ahead of next year's presidential election. The move follows FIFA's abandoned plan to sell a 21% stake in its commercial and event operations to private investors. The FA is calling for a full review of FIFA's leadership and governance, saying world football must be run transparently for the benefit of all 211 member associations. The football associations of Wales and Serbia have also withdrawn their backing. And finally, Alexandra Ayala has become the first player from the Philippines to win a WTA Tour-level singles title after fighting back to beat top seed Jessica Pegula at the Washington Open. The 21-year-old recovered from a set down to win 4-6, 6-4, 6-love after the rain-delayed final. The victory marks the biggest title of her career and a historic milestone for Philippine tennis. And that's your sports update. I'm Joshua Vong.
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7: Good morning, my lovelies. The Flying Dutchman and Lavinia with you. Hope you're having a good start to your morning. What an experience that was for me.
1: Let's just say, the Flying Dutchman is really flying now.
7: No, I woke up this morning.
1: Yeah.
7: And my back and my hip were hurting.
1: As usual, right?
7: It took me close to 5 minutes to put on my socks.
1: No.
7: Yeah.
1: I'm proud of you.
7: And that's what I've been waking up to for the last...
1: I'm proud of you. You could have just said, you know what? Socks are overrated.
7: Yeah,
1: I don't need to put those on, right? But you did.
7: Yeah, and I will say, it's not a treatment that doesn't have discomfort.
1: Yeah,
7: there is a level of discomfort.
1: Like you said, the burning pain and all that. But look at you.
7: Unreal,
1: you're like a new man.
7: I haven't felt that whole area
1: that
7: so relieved. Yeah, relieved.
1: Like to not feel, I think for you, it's like you're not feeling anything.
7: Yeah.
1: You know what I mean? Because you were always having that constant pain, that ache, and now you're not feeling anything.
7: It.
1: I'm very envious.
7: Whew, so good. Alrighty. Huh, what are we up to now?
1: How are we going
7: to
1: do the show from here on, huh? Yeah, so you know what? Mm. Catch the whole interview so that you can really find out about ART therapy and also how it might just help you with your situation if you have any pains or aches of any sort. And guess what? You stand a chance to win for yourself one session with Aldrin. This is worth $250. Now, each session is 30 minutes and it includes the assessment of your condition. And you know what? Aldrin is always observing whether is there something else? Is it something more, you know, which you don't even know about?
7: Yeah.
1: And then he goes into the ART, which is the Active Release Techniques treatment. And then he will give you the exercises you need to do at home to support recovery. Remember, those post-therapy exercises are super important, right? They're super important for you to be on your way to being pain-free, right?
7: Yeah.
1: Okay. Ziklag Wellness is at 80 Jalan Senang. Do head on over if you think that this is something that you will need. And how to take part and possibly win this session, go to our Instagram today. There will be a post up. Comment about your body woes and you might just be that lucky person to walk away with this life-changing treatment.
7: So the video we're putting up is the one of me with the red face.
1: I hope we captured the red face because I was looking, I got front row seats to see your face color change, you know, from white then became red. And I was like, I was just smiling to myself, like, there is something going on there. And then when I ask you, you're like, I'm feeling
7: I know what was going on in your mind. In your mind, you were going, go press harder, press harder, press harder.
1: You need help? I'm happy for you because now you're having freedom.
7: Yes. George Michael at 9:09. Good morning. Welcome to a brand new day.

0: George Michael and Freedom. It is 9:13. Thanks so much for having us on. It's the Flying Dutchman and the Vineyard. We're asking you today, what is your biggest priority when buying a house?
1: And
0: I don't care. I don't care whether that's HDB, landed property, condominium.
1: This is what you look for. Right?
0: What is your biggest priority?
1: Okay.
0: When buying your house.
1: Okay. 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
2: In the TPE tunnel towards the ECP, we've got a vehicle broken down after Airport Road. Look out for that. What else do we have? AYE towards the MCE, a vehicle broken down after Jurong Town Hall Road. SLE towards the CTE, an accident after Mandai Avenue. PIE towards Tuas, a vehicle broken down after Eng Neo Avenue. SLE towards the CTE, an accident after Woodlands Avenue 12. A lot of congestion there. AYE towards Tuas, an accident after West Coast. That's it. Stay within the speed limit. Make sure you've got everyone buckled up. Be safe as you drive today.
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0: Edwyn Collins, A Girl Like You, 922. Thanks for having the morning drive on. It's the Flying Dutchman and Lavinia. If my voice sounds a little different right now, it's because I'm pain-free. Oh, that feels so good.
1: I don't know who I'm dealing with.
0: No, but can you imagine it? From the time you wake up to the time you go to bed,
1: yeah,
0: there's pain.
1: Yeah.
0: Varying degrees, but there's pain all day.
1: Yeah.
0: And to not have any now,
1: it's like, it just feels unreal,
0: the
1: right?
0: The leg feels strange.
1: Okay. Because it's not having to do with, wow.
0: It's not having to deal with the pain.
1: I really think you should pursue this, you know.
0: I'm going to pursue it with a vengeance.
1: No, and really just, you know, recover completely, right? Then you become the real Iron Man.
0: This is true. Just like my pen.
1: Oh, yeah. It's an Iron Man. Oh, my gosh. How did I not notice that? It's an Iron Man pen. By who?
0: DuPont.
1: Wow, yeah. So fancy.
0: No, okay. Fancy one.
1: And sometimes you might want fancy with your home.
0: What's your priority when buying a house? Mine.
1: Back then.
0: And no one understands it.
1: Ah, why?
0: I don't care about location. I don't care about MRTs and buses and trains and schools and whatever else it may be. Right?
1: Mm-mm.
0: I want a peaceful place to stay.
1: But let me
0: ask
1: you this.
0: Where I have those moments where it's just quiet.
1: But let me ask you this. Was this like you could consider this because your kids had already moved out?
0: No, I've always wanted this.
1: Ah, I see. Okay.
0: Because when I was growing up as a kid, we lived in landed property and where we lived was quiet.
1: Ah.
0: So I understand that peace and quiet and being able to hear leaves rustle in the breeze, you know, that kind of thing.
1: I'm like, how is that possible when you have four kids? For you, you had four girls.
0: Levy.
1: You will hear books rustling. Levy,
0: what do you mean?
1: Rustling.
0: Well, you're the duct tape queen. Easy to keep them quiet.
1: I didn't think you were the duct tape king.
0: No, I used rope.
1: Oh my God.
2: Back in around 2010, when I was looking for a home with my wife, one of our big criteria was actually to be near either her parents or my parents. And the reason for that is simple, childcare. We didn't have any children back then, but we figured that it would be useful to have parental support nearby. We ended up getting a resale flat because there were no new units coming up at the time near her parents' place, or mine for that matter. Yeah, it's actually sort of paid off, you could say, I guess. We didn't have to worry so much about who was going to help pick up the kids if we had to work late. We had help all around, like you could say.
3: Knowing that we wanted kids, our priority was size matters. Yeah. While we're not too particular about areas because of the grants given, right? So it's only sensible to find homes nearer to either of our parents' location. We got a nice home back then. We didn't regret getting that home because the hall space was huge. So when we did have kids, we had a lot of space to play with. And even when we decided to sell off that home after 10 years, we applied for sales of balance flat, which is 5 room upwards, only because the new BTO flats are very small size, you know, and the price are higher. So God bless, we managed to get a 3-gen unit, so we managed to bring my parents over as well. And whenever we were viewing houses back then, we looked out for estates with schools, with already schools inside. Doesn't matter lah, neighborhood schools, aided schools, whatever schools, but we want our home to be in close proximities to school.
0: Priorities of people, very interesting.
1: Yeah.
0: So you guys are sending us in your voice notes. Thank you so much. Continue to do so because we've got a great prize to give away.
1: Yes, indeed. Okay, so chime on in. Remember to send us your voice notes in order to qualify for the prize, which is a great one. Your car will thank you. 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
4: These are your news headlines. I'm Joshua Vong. Singapore's manufacturing sector expanded for a 12th straight month in July, driven by continued demand for AI and semiconductor products. The Purchasing Managers Index edged up to 51.4 from 51.3 in June. A reading above 50 signals growth. The electronics sector, which accounts for 40% of Singapore's manufacturing output, also strengthened, with its PMI rising to 52.4, marking a 14th consecutive month of expansion. The Singapore Institute of Purchasing and Materials Management says stronger new orders, exports, employment, and factory purchases continue to support growth. However, Singapore manufacturers are facing growing supply chain pressure despite continued factory growth. Economists say disruptions around the Strait of Hormuz are affecting shipping routes, freight costs, energy prices, and prolonged delivery times. The supply delivery index fell to 47.8 in July, marking a seventh straight month of contraction, while factory output growth also eased. Despite the disruptions, manufacturers remain optimistic, with demand for AI computer chips still stronger than supply. The Singapore dollar is expected to continue strengthening against regional currencies this year. This comes after the Monetary Authority of Singapore surprised markets by tightening monetary policy for the second straight time since April. A stronger Sing dollar would lower import costs and boost Singaporean spending power overseas, although it could also weigh on exports. Analysts expect the Singapore dollar to remain one of Asia's strongest currencies over the next 12 months. They say while the widening gap between the Sing dollar and its regional peers is not yet a major concern, Singapore's price competitiveness could still be affected over time. A new Reuters-Ipsos poll shows Americans now trust Democrats more than Republicans to manage the economy for the first time in nearly a decade. 37% of registered voters backed Democrats on the economy, compared with 36% for Republicans. President Donald Trump's approval rating also fell to 35%, down from 37% in July, and just 1 point above the lowest level of his current term. The poll suggests rising energy prices linked to the Iran conflict could hurt Republican support ahead of November's midterm elections. Meanwhile, President Trump has criticized ExxonMobil and Chevron for making what he called too much money, as higher oil prices push up fuel costs for Americans. Speaking after both companies reported strong quarterly profits, Mr. Trump says they should lower prices at the pump. Retail petrol prices in the U.S. have risen more than 30% since fighting involving Iran escalated earlier this year. The American Petroleum Institute says higher prices are being driven by global supply, demand, and uncertainty around the Strait of Hormuz, rather than the actions of individual oil companies.
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5: In the TPE tunnel towards the ECP, we've got a vehicle broken down after Airport Road. Look out for that. What else do we have? AYE towards the MCE, a vehicle broken down after Jurong Town Hall Road. SLE towards the CTE, an accident after Mandai Avenue. PIE towards Tuas, a vehicle broken down after Eng Neo Avenue. SLE towards the CTE, an accident after Woodlands Avenue 12, a lot of congestion there. AYE towards Tuas, an accident after West Coast. That's it. Stay within the speed limit. Make sure you've got everyone buckled up. Be safe as you drive today.
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5: Here's a song that had two different release dates. In the US, it was released in October 1979. In the UK, it was January 1980. It's a song by American pop duo Captain and Tennille. It was their 13th charting hit in the US and their second number one hit on the Billboard Hot 100. The song was included in their 1979 album, Make Your Move. Here they are from 1979, Captain and Tennille, and Do That to Me One More Time.

0: Alrighty, we're dealing with the priorities you have when you buy a house. What's that one big priority when it comes to buying a house? So, Lavi, now, I know you've got the kids and everything now, so, yeah, you know, if you're buying a house now, you're looking like an entire army barracks.
1: Okay.
0: No, but kids need room to run, right? I've always believed
1: you
0: that.
1: Can.
0: If you've got
1: kids. You run outside, la, go to the park and run, la, right?
0: Yeah, but army barracks got a big garden in front.
1: Well, I wish Army Barracks is going
0: this
1: to like, let me take over
0: soon,
1: and live in it.
0: Soon. No, but when you first got married,
1: yep.
0: What when it came to buying that first home, what was your priority?
1: I think we were a bit at a time crunch because we got married, right? And then soon after that, I mean, we were looking for a place, right? Mm, and then in the meantime, like, I was staying with Gavin at his parents' place. And then we thought we had time, but actually I soon fell pregnant, so we were in a bit of a rush, you know. Yeah, so we wanted to look for definitely a place that was had adequate space, you know.
0: Yeah,
1: and I also at that point, my grandmother raised me. I'm very close to my grandmother, so I wanted her to come and live with me.
0: Oh,
1: when
0: okay.
1: I moved out. So,
0: okay.
1: I definitely wanted a room for her, and because of, you know, at that point she was 91.
0: Wow.
1: And I wanted her, I mean, there's certain places that we looked at, even we couldn't find a suitable place, right? We had to make sure that there wasn't a lot of stairs, lifts. And then when we couldn't find a place, we said, okay, why don't we rent first, which is what we did for the first few years. And even renting, we had to, cross out places that were just accessible by stairs.
0: Mm.
1: Like I found a lot of like old apartments under the SLA. And they are like, wow,
0: huge
1: apartments,
0: right? Huge.
1: But it's like 4 stories up, you know, and it's all stairs, right?
0: Yeah.
1: So, I mean, we couldn't look at places like that.
0: Right.
1: Yeah. So it was just very functional and practical things that I was looking at. Yeah.
0: Okay.
1: Yeah.
0: Very cool.
1: Sorry, no exciting story.
0: No. It's interesting. How many people would turn around and say, I wanted my grandmother living with me? That's quite awesome.
1: You'd be surprised, you know, especially in like Asian families. A lot of us are raised by our grandparents, you know.
0: I think a lot our age, maybe.
1: Oh, right.
0: You know, but a little younger, I don't know whether they want the grandparents.
1: Or maybe
0: half the time they don't want the parents with them.
1: Maybe because you said, I also don't want. I don't look after my grandkids. I want to enjoy myself, especially now I got no more hip pain. I'm going to enjoy myself.
0: All right.
1: Is that you? Yeah.
0: Let's see what you had to say.
2: The place I'm living now, I bought for multiple silly reasons, but I'd like to flip the conversation to factors that I should have thought about when I bought my first place. One is storage. Is there a storeroom? Would you need to add additional storage in places where you are already using for other purposes? Number two, natural ventilation. I'm a big fan of just wind passing through the house. If you close all the windows, do you need the door open in the front so that, you know, the air passes through and stuff like that? Third thing might be whether you like natural light or not. How much natural light do you really need or don't need? Things like that.
3: As a typical parent, is that it's always about the kids. So my priority is near the school of my desire or my wife's desire for the kids. Simple. But when we get older, I will prefer to go somewhere quieter, away from the traffic. Yeah.
4: When you buy a house, you must really look into some of these important things. Near to fair price, near to polyclinic, near to wet market, near to hawker center, kopitiam, shelter walkway to the bus stop, away from the main road, because if you're high floor, you'll be very noisy. The bedroom and hall not facing afternoon sun, close to the river or some running track or active SG or gym to do your exercise. Close to your parents' house and not too low floor, because sometimes there will be funeral parlor there. Higher floor is better. Thank you, 91.3.
0: Damn, you're not asking for very much, are you?
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1: It's going to be partly cloudy, temperatures hitting a high of 35.
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0: In the TPE tunnel towards the ECP, we've got a vehicle broken down after Airport Road. Look out for that. What else do we have? AYE towards the MCE, a vehicle broken down after Jurong Town Hall Road. SLE towards the CTE, an accident after Mandai Avenue. PIE towards Tuas, a vehicle broken down after Eng Neo Avenue. SLE towards the CTE, an accident after Woodlands Avenue 12, a lot of congestion there. AYE towards Tuas, an accident after West Coast. That's it. Stay within the speed limit. 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

So, National Day is just around the corner, and we, on The Morning Drive, are looking for old photos of Singapore. If you have old photos of Singapore, send them to us together with a voice note, and we'll try and put something together to celebrate our National Day. So, it's old photos of Singapore and your voice note telling us about the photo. When you send it through WhatsApp, the keyword is SG61, then your voice note and the photograph of Singapore. 8855 0913.

0: You know what?
1: And I am still pain-free.
0: If Aldrin is tuning in, it's already nuts. Been about an hour, I would say. Wow, hour plus. Yeah.
1: Wow. It's quite something. I think I want to go do one more time.
0: Okay. No, do that. Follow up on it. Get it cured.
1: Really, very, very cool. We have a winner.
0: Yes, we do.
1: Richard.
0: Richard!
1: Congratulations, Richard. You've got yourself that Lambency detailing package.
0: That's right. So that's worth $230. Congratulations.
1: Well done. Leave you with this. We'll back up tomorrow morning at 6 a.m. Protect your peace, guard your mind, and choose your battles wisely. Have a great day.
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2: These are your news headlines. I'm Joshua Vong. Singapore must redouble the resources it is putting into reskilling so that workers can adapt quickly to a changing economy. Transport Minister Jeffrey Siow says this is how the country can turn its smaller population from a constraint into an asset. Speaking at a dialogue yesterday, Mr. Siow touched on how to keep Singapore competitive in a disrupted world. He acknowledged factors working against Singapore, such as energy constraints and a low birth rate. However, he says if Singapore can do more to reskill, it will be better equipped to overcome challenges. Around 1,000 motorists can now use their vehicle's onboard unit, or OBU, to pay for roadside parking. This is part of a trial the LTA is conducting to test features ahead of the transition to the satellite-based electronic road pricing system, or ERP2. More than 640 car parks with about 19,000 spaces are being used for the trial. This represents most roadside parking spaces managed by the URA. The LTA says it is gathering user feedback before refining them ahead of the rollout of ERP2 to all motorists. A man has been sentenced to 21 years jail and 16 strokes of the cane for repeatedly sexually abusing his 13-year-old niece. The 38-year-old pleaded guilty yesterday to charges including statutory rape. The court heard that he manipulated the girl into a relationship over nearly 2 years. When she began dating a schoolmate, he threatened to upload her nude photos online. The girl reported the abuse to her teacher in August 2024, leading to his arrest. The offender cannot be named due to a gag order to protect his niece's identity. Moving to world news, US President Donald Trump has warned Iran it faces decapitation if it fails to reach an agreement to end the conflict between the two countries. Mr. Trump says Tehran has a last chance to sign what he described as a good document or face a major US attack. His comments came after Iran said no negotiations were underway. However, Mr. Trump rejected that claim, saying talks were continuing at the request of Iran, Saudi Arabia, the UAE and Qatar, adding that he wanted to give Tehran every opportunity to reach a deal. Meanwhile, US stocks began August with strong gains, sending the Dow Jones to a record closing high. Crude oil fell about 5% after President Trump said talks to reopen the Strait of Hormuz were planned, although Iran disputed that claim. The Dow Jones rose 1.3%, the S&P 500 gained 1.5%, and the Nasdaq climbed 2.1%. Tech stocks led the rally, with Meta and Alphabet helping lift the communication services sector 4.3%.
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4: We are in August. Tis the month of National Day. It's also the month of our countdown. We do one big countdown every year on our station. It's the greatest hits of all time. This year it is the pop edition. So we're going to have 2 weeks where you nominate songs, 2 weeks where you vote, and then the countdown of the top 100 songs. So right now you can start nominating songs. 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How many Madonna songs do you think will make it into the final 100? Well, is this song going to make it? We'll see. Express Yourself. This is 1FM.

That's Pearl Jam on 1FM. This is Shan here with you in the Music Mansion. And the greatest hits of all time, Pop Edition, is the theme for this year's countdown. So this week, we're still there getting your nominations. You can nominate songs. And as a thank you, you are in with a chance of winning a dining experience worth $400 from a restaurant called Jeju Hunyo, which is more than just a fancy Korean dining. There's a whole cultural experience as well. So head on over to our website, 1fm.sg, and you can nominate songs there. It's also the time of year where I craft some kind of video series. And so I've decided to do a video series where I imagine being in the recording studio when famous songs get made. So I've already impersonated Michael Jackson and Backstreet Boys, and I've just put up a new video. If you want to go and watch it, just look at the Instagram page for 1FM. Actually, my newest video, I imagine what it would have been like to be the backup singer for this song. Seems quite repetitive, no? All right, go check the video. It's up right now.

0: That's Leanne Rimes on 1FM, and this is Shan here with you. Of course, caring about your health, your wellness, your life, relationships. I just saw this article here, which was a whole list of somewhat quirky marriage hacks. All right, so these are little tactics and tricks that husbands and wives use with each other to make life better, to make the relationship better. So, for example, on this list, this one couple had scheduled arguments, right? So they would actually literally schedule a bi-weekly beef, they called it, where they would sit down and air all of their grievances, and it was healthier for them rather than bottling it up too much. So do you have any interesting marriage hacks to share? I'd love to hear from you. You can WhatsApp if you like, 88550913. And I've got a few to share with you, which are sure to make your home a more peaceful place.
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3: These are your news headlines. I'm Joshua Vong. Singapore must redouble the resources it is putting into reskilling so that workers can adapt quickly to a changing economy. Transport Minister Jeffrey Siow says this is how the country can turn its smaller population from a constraint into an asset. Speaking at a dialogue yesterday, Mr. Siow touched on how to keep Singapore competitive in a disrupted world. He acknowledged factors working against Singapore, such as energy constraints and a low birth rate. However, he says if Singapore can do more to reskill, it will be better equipped to overcome challenges. Around 1,000 motorists can now use their vehicle's onboard unit, or OBU, to pay for roadside parking. This is part of a trial the LTA is conducting to test features ahead of the transition to the satellite-based electronic road pricing system, or ERP2. More than 640 car parks with about 19,000 spaces are being used for the trial. This represents most roadside parking spaces managed by the URA. The LTA says it is gathering user feedback before refining them ahead of the rollout of ERP2 to all motorists. A man has been sentenced to 21 years jail and 16 strokes of the cane for repeatedly sexually abusing his 13-year-old niece. The 38-year-old pleaded guilty yesterday to charges including statutory rape. The court heard that he manipulated the girl into a relationship over nearly 2 years. When she began dating a schoolmate, he threatened to upload her nude photos online. The girl reported the abuse to her teacher in August 2024, leading to his arrest. The offender cannot be named due to a gag order to protect his niece's identity. Moving to world news, US President Donald Trump has warned Iran it faces decapitation if it fails to reach an agreement to end the conflict between the two countries. Mr. Trump says Tehran has a last chance to sign what he described as a good document or face a major US attack. His comments came after Iran said no negotiations were underway. However, Mr. Trump rejected that claim, saying talks were continuing at the request of Iran, Saudi Arabia, the UAE and Qatar, adding that he wanted to give Tehran every opportunity to reach a deal. Meanwhile, US stocks began August with strong gains, sending the Dow Jones to a record closing high. Crude oil fell about 5% after President Trump said talks to reopen the Strait of Hormuz were planned, although Iran disputed that claim. The Dow Jones rose 1.3%, the S&P 500 gained 1.5%, and the Nasdaq climbed 2.1%. Tech stocks led the rally, with Meta and Alphabet helping lift the communication services sector 4.3%.
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0: The BKE towards PIE, there's a breakdown at the SLE exit. Rochor Road has a faulty traffic light at the junction with Beach Road. And Punggol Central, faulty traffic lights there at the junction with Punggol Place.
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0: That's Tracy Chapman on 1FM. You're in the Music Mansion with me, Shan Wee, caring about your relationship. And I found this article here, which is a whole list of quirky marriage hacks, which may help you in your household. Do you have any quirky marriage hacks? Andrew messaged with a very simple one. He says, happy wife, happy life. That is all. Poppy messaged and said, you got to keep the fire alive. Wink, wink, in the bedroom. All right, so from this list I was reading, the first one does refer to bedroom, but in a different sort of sense. Here's a hack. Have two blankets. Have you heard of this before? So you're sleeping in the same bed, same double bed, but you both have your own individual blankets. Would that make the night's sleep more cohesive, perhaps? That's one. If you find yourselves being very indecisive, you know those questions like, what should we eat tonight? Where should we go for dinner? What movie should we watch? Bring in the simple rock, paper, scissors, right? To quickly decide all these kind of dilemmas to move your day ahead. And if you're this was one of the list suggestions. If you're going to be having a very nasty argument with each other, you have to be wearing party hats. All right, some sort of silly, colorful party hat. Because you can't really be that mean to somebody if they're wearing a silly party hat. You know what I mean?
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0: Hi, it's about 30 degrees on average and partly cloudy today.
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0: That's Eric Clapton on 1FM. This is the Music Mansion. We're coming up towards 11 o'clock. And in the music very soon, I'm going to have a bit of Phil Collins. I got a National Day song very soon. But I want to give you this message here. There's a career expo coming up, yeah? 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
2: These are your news headlines. I'm Joshua Vong. The government is exploring putting more rental housing options onto the market as demand from young Singaporeans grows. National Development Minister Chee Hong Tat says these could include co-living, long-stay service apartments and built-to-rent models. Speaking at the opening of Ember Co-Living and Serviced Apartments in Serangoon, he says the aim is to offer housing options for different life stages. Mr. Chee acknowledged that more young Singaporeans may opt to rent to enjoy greater independence and flexibility. He says more options will also bring greater diversity to Singapore's housing market. However, Mr. Chee stressed that home ownership remains a key part of Singapore's social compact. Around 1,000 motorists can now use their vehicle's onboard unit, or OBU, to pay for roadside parking. This is part of a trial the LTA is conducting to test features ahead of the transition to the satellite-based electronic road pricing system, or ERP2. More than 640 car parks with about 19,000 spaces are being used for the trial. This represents most roadside parking spaces managed by the URA. The LTA says it is gathering user feedback before refining them ahead of the rollout of ERP2 to all motorists. Car-sharing company GetGo has warned that users who drive in an unsafe manner will be penalised. This comes after a photo of four children standing in a vehicle through a GetGo car sunroof went viral on social media. In the image, the children were seen with their heads and upper bodies emerging from a black Mazda sedan. One child appears to be perched on the roof of the car with her legs dangling inside. None of them were wearing their seatbelts. GetGo told The Straits Times that it is in touch with the driver involved and has highlighted the offence to him. Singapore's manufacturing sector expanded for a 12th straight month in July, driven by continued demand for artificial intelligence and semiconductor products. The Purchasing Managers Index edged up to 51.4 from 51.3 in June. A reading above 50 signals growth. The electronics sector, which accounts for 40% of manufacturing output, recorded its 14th consecutive month of expansion, with its PMI rising to 52.4. However, supply chain pressures are building. Disruptions around the Strait of Hormuz are pushing up shipping costs, energy prices, and delivery times. Despite the challenges, manufacturers remain confident as demand for AI chips continues to outpace supply. And finally, Parliament will sit at noon today, with redevelopment plans for Maju Forest and Gillman Barracks set to come under close scrutiny. Members of Parliament have filed at least 18 questions after conceptual housing plans were released last month. MPs are expected to question how the government plans to balance new homes with preserving green spaces and heritage, and whether residents' feedback can still influence the final plans. Lawmakers will also question GovTech's retrenchment exercise after 93 staff were laid off in the first phase of a restructuring. The House will also debate economic proposals and introduce several new bills.
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4: I just gone past 11. This is Shan here. My usual musical game, Synonym Roles, is coming up pretty soon. Also coming up soon is National Day. So we're playing more NDP songs. This is a song from 53A. In case you don't know, the lead singer of 53A, Sarah, is my cousin. Yeah, little fun fact there for you. This was the theme song from 2023 called Shine Your Light. Here it is, 53A on 1FM.

0: Phil Collins on 1FM. This is Shan here with ya. And every weekday around this time, I play a game called Synonym Roles. So it's idea is I take a song title and I change the words to synonyms and you have to solve it. I'll give you an easy example in case you've never played before. So yesterday my clue was, I listened to some gossip is I heard a rumor. So that was yesterday. I was looking for Bananarama as the answer. So that's how the game is played. You can send in a WhatsApp guess. I don't have a prize for you this week. You just get the satisfaction of getting it right. All right, let's see if you can solve it for today.
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0: Synonym Rolls, Synonym Rolls. All right, so today's song was released in the year 2000 by a British performer. And my clue is simply improved male. Improved male. M-A-L-E. All right, what am I looking for? If you want to take a guess, send me your WhatsApp, 88550-91.

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2: All right, so I told you this song was released in the year 2000, and my clue was simply Improved Male. 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
2: 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Mel, Joseph, Brian, Marcus, Shahida, you all got it right. Congratulations. Same game around this same time tomorrow.
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6: These are your news headlines. I'm Joshua Vong. The government is exploring putting more rental housing options onto the market as demand from young Singaporeans grows. National Development Minister Chee Hong Tat says these could include co-living, long-stay service apartments and built-to-rent models. Speaking at the opening of Ember Co-Living and Serviced Apartments in Serangoon, he says the aim is to offer housing options for different life stages. Mr. Chee acknowledged that more young Singaporeans may opt to rent to enjoy greater independence and flexibility. He says more options will also bring greater diversity to Singapore's housing market. However, Mr. Chee stressed that home ownership remains a key part of Singapore's social compact. Around 1,000 motorists can now use their vehicle's onboard unit, or OBU, to pay for roadside parking. This is part of a trial the LTA is conducting to test features ahead of the transition to the satellite-based electronic road pricing system, or ERP2. More than 640 car parks with about 19,000 spaces are being used for the trial. This represents most roadside parking spaces managed by the URA. The LTA says it is gathering user feedback before refining them ahead of the rollout of ERP2 to all motorists. Car-sharing company GetGo has warned that users who drive in an unsafe manner will be penalised. This comes after a photo of four children standing in a vehicle through a GetGo car sunroof went viral on social media. In the image, the children were seen with their heads and upper bodies emerging from a black Mazda sedan. One child appears to be perched on the roof of the car with her legs dangling inside. None of them were wearing their seatbelts. GetGo told The Straits Times that it is in touch with the driver involved and has highlighted the offence to him. Singapore's manufacturing sector expanded for a 12th straight month in July, driven by continued demand for artificial intelligence and semiconductor products. The Purchasing Managers Index edged up to 51.4 from 51.3 in June. A reading above 50 signals growth. The electronics sector, which accounts for 40% of manufacturing output, recorded its 14th consecutive month of expansion, with its PMI rising to 52.4. However, supply chain pressures are building. Disruptions around the Strait of Hormuz are pushing up shipping costs, energy prices, and delivery times. Despite the challenges, manufacturers remain confident as demand for AI chips continues to outpace supply. And finally, Parliament will sit at noon today, with redevelopment plans for Maju Forest and Gillman Barracks set to come under close scrutiny. Members of Parliament have filed at least 18 questions after conceptual housing plans were released last month. MPs are expected to question how the government plans to balance new homes with preserving green spaces and heritage, and whether residents' feedback can still influence the final plans. Lawmakers will also question GovTech's retrenchment exercise after 93 staff were laid off in the first phase of a restructuring. The House will also debate economic proposals and introduce several new bills.
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2: 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Accident reported at the PIE to Changi exit.
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0: Janet Jackson Escapade on 1FM. This is Shan here with you. Quick reminder that every Friday we have a special little segment where you get to choose the music. It's the only time it happens during the week. We call it the 60-minute music takeover. So have a think to yourself, what would your song list look like? You can actually choose to have a theme if you like. So for example, I just saw a list recently from 1FM fan called Wiki. And she has chosen songs to match the PSLE preparations, right? My daughter is also PSLE age, so I can relate to some of these songs. I Want to Break Free. I Will Survive. Nothing's Gonna Stop Us Now. You Need to Calm Down. Okay, so that's quite clever. If you want to choose a theme, you could. Like Escapade by Janet Jackson, that could be about going away on a holiday, maybe going on a trip. Okay, so have a think to yourself. If you can come up with a list of about 15 songs, that's a good list for us to work with. And you just send it in via WhatsApp. And if you're chosen, then your songs will be played on a Friday. So have a think to yourself, about 15 songs. Send us a WhatsApp message. The number is 88550913. And just make sure you include the word takeover, so we can find it easily.
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0: Our weather today is just cloudy. Tomorrow, we're expecting showers in the late morning.
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0: Your Love Is King is Sade on 1FM. This is The Music Mansion. And looking at the music coming up soon, we've got this one from Mariah Carey. I'm also going to play you Backstreet Boys, huge pop icons. And of course, we are talking about our countdown. We do a big countdown once a year. This year it is the Greatest Hits of All Time Pop Edition. So we're asking you to nominate songs right now at our website, 1fm.sg. I've also started putting up videos to celebrate the pop music. In the latest video, yes, I am dressed as a woman. I am a female backup singer. If you haven't seen it yet, go and check it out. Posted it today on the Instagram page for 1FM.
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3: So this is what happened to me on an MRT train a couple of days ago. 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
4: Oh.
3: Guys, sometimes you get on an MRT train and you sit down. 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
4: Oh.
3: I don't need to see the crown jewels. I kid you not. I actually saw the crown jewels.
4: Oh, no. Hey, I don't understand. Don't they have, like, undergarments?
3: He wasn't wearing any. He'd be doing... This is what happened to me on an MRT train a couple of days ago. I'm just asking.

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2: These are your news headlines. I'm Joshua Vong. A 23-year-old worker died yesterday after scaffolding at a construction site in Jurong Port Road collapsed onto a lorry he was in. The SCDF found the victim trapped in the driver's seat of the lorry after being alerted to the incident at around 9:50 a.m. A rescue team released him using hydraulic rescue equipment, but the worker was pronounced dead at the scene. Jurong Port says the construction site was for its upcoming construction and prefabrication hub, slated for completion in 2027. Work has been halted at the site while investigations continue. Meanwhile, five people were rescued after a fire broke out in an HDB flat in Little India on Sunday evening, with three found unconscious. The SCDF

0: DF says firefighters arrived at block 684 Racecourse Road just after 7 p.m. to find a bedroom on the fifth floor on fire. Five people were rescued from the unit and taken to hospital. The victims are believed to mostly be in their 70s and 80s. Investigations are underway into the cause of the fire. Across the causeway, a civil trial over the 1MDB scandal has opened in Malaysia, with former Prime Minister Najib Razak at the centre of the alleged fraud. Lawyers have accused Najib of using his positions of power to enable fraud that allegedly cost the state fund $5.6 billion. The High Court heard Najib used his roles as Prime Minister, Finance Minister and Chairman of 1MDB's Board of Advisors to influence decisions and push through transactions that allegedly enriched himself, family members and associates. The civil suit was filed by 1MDB and four subsidiaries in 2021. Meanwhile, the Malaysian Airlines pilot who allegedly smuggled 26 kilograms of ecstasy into Indonesia last week had cleared all required checks at Kuala Lumpur International Airport. The pilot, who was arrested upon arrival in Jakarta, later tested positive for cocaine and methamphetamine. Authorities say no suspicious images showed when the pilot's bag was screened in KL. An official said the screening system uses artificial intelligence to assign a risk level, but noted that additional checks by security personnel are still required. And finally, Singapore DJ and turntablist Andrew Chow, better known as DJ Wiz, has died of stomach cancer at the age of 63. A pioneer of Singapore's hip-hop, R&B and turntablism scene, Chow was a resident DJ at the former Zouk at Jiak Kim Street, from the mid-1990s to the early 2010s. He won multiple DJ titles, including three DMC Singapore Championships and the 1998 Technics World DJ Championship Singapore title. Chow had also been due to receive the DMC Legacy Award next month in recognition of his lasting contribution to DJing and turntablism in Singapore.
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4: Hi, just got past 12 noon on your Tuesday afternoon. It's about lunchtime. Are you feeling hungry? What's for lunch today? Got some food trivia coming up for you to munch on. Including, can you guess, which fruit can bounce? I don't want you to go and try it at the local cold storage. Take a guess. Which fruit can bounce? Let me give you the answer. That's next. Shan here, 1FM.

0: This is 1FM. You are in the Music Mansion every weekday, 10 to 1, with me, Shanwee. It's coming up to lunchtime. What are you hungry for today? If you're making up a salad, you should drop in some red peppers. I'm talking about capsicum. I was just reading some food trivia. Did you know that red peppers, aka capsicum, have three times the amount of vitamin C as an orange? We think of oranges as super healthy, but no. Capsicum, even more so. Get it on the salad. I asked you which fruit can bounce. The answer is cranberries. Apparently, fresh cranberries will bounce because there's like a tiny amount of air pockets and it will create this motion where they would actually bounce. So if you've got any fresh cranberries at home, give it a try. Let me know. And this one, I feel, is quite upsetting. So we often go to Japanese restaurants. How much wasabi do you use? So this article on food trivia says, real, authentic wasabi is extremely rare and expensive. And basically, when we go to Japanese restaurants, what we're actually eating is horseradish with green food coloring. Is there anybody who's from Japan or runs a Japanese restaurant can tell me, is this true? When we are using what we think is wasabi, it's actually just horseradish? I am shocked.
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2: 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Shall we head over to Malaysia?
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0: Outcast on 1FM. This is Shan here with you in the Music Mansion. Coming up soon, my segment, This Day in Music. But this is the day where I'm reeling from the knowledge that when we go to Japanese restaurants, we're not eating wasabi. We're eating horseradish. Yeah. So for the vast majority of time, it is horseradish with green food coloring. I got a message here from Kenneth saying, yes, actual authentic wasabi roots only grow in a few places with cold temperatures, rocky soil, and clean water. And Max messaged in and said, yep, if a restaurant does have real wasabi roots, they will definitely let you know because they will grate it in front of you. And my buddy Howard, who owns a Japanese restaurant, tells me that actually, because we're so used to the wasabi that we generally get, real wasabi is too mild. Yeah, we would have it and we would think, this doesn't do anything for me. This one's too mild. We're used to the spice of the horseradish in inverted commas, huh? All right, well, if you're going to a Japanese restaurant for lunch, now you're equipped with more knowledge.
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3: These are your news headlines. I'm Joshua Vong. A 23-year-old worker died yesterday after scaffolding at a construction site in Jurong Port Road collapsed onto a lorry he was in. The SCDF found the victim trapped in the driver's seat of the lorry after being alerted to the incident at around 9:50 a.m. A rescue team released him using hydraulic rescue equipment, but the worker was pronounced dead at the scene. Jurong Port says the construction site was for its upcoming construction and prefabrication hub, slated for completion in 2027. Work has been halted at the site while investigations continue. Meanwhile, five people were rescued after a fire broke out in an HDB flat in Little India on Sunday evening, with three found unconscious. The SCDF says firefighters arrived at Block 684 Racecourse Road just after 7 p.m. to find a bedroom on the fifth floor on fire. Five people were rescued from the unit and taken to hospital. The victims are believed to mostly be in their 70s and 80s. Investigations are underway into the cause of the fire. Across the causeway, a civil trial over the 1MDB scandal has opened in Malaysia, with former Prime Minister Najib Razak at the centre of the alleged fraud. Lawyers have accused Najib of using his positions of power to enable fraud that allegedly cost the state fund $5.6 billion. The High Court heard Najib used his roles as Prime Minister, Finance Minister and Chairman of 1MDB's Board of Advisors to influence decisions and push through transactions that allegedly enriched himself, family members and associates. The civil suit was filed by 1MDB and four subsidiaries in 2021. Meanwhile, the Malaysian Airlines pilot who allegedly smuggled 26 kilograms of ecstasy into Indonesia last week had cleared all required checks at Kuala Lumpur International Airport. The pilot, who was arrested upon arrival in Jakarta, later tested positive for cocaine and methamphetamine. Authorities say no suspicious images showed when the pilot's bag was screened in KL. An official said the screening system uses artificial intelligence to assign a risk level, but noted that additional checks by security personnel are still required. And finally, Singapore DJ and turntablist Andrew Chow, better known as DJ Wiz, has died of stomach cancer at the age of 63. A pioneer of Singapore's hip-hop, R&B and turntablism scene, Chow was a resident DJ at the former Zouk at Jiak Kim Street, from the mid-1990s to the early 2010s. He won multiple DJ titles, including three DMC Singapore Championships and the 1998 Technics World DJ Championship Singapore title. Chow had also been due to receive the DMC Legacy Award next month in recognition of his lasting contribution to DJing and turntablism in Singapore.
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0: I had some issues on the PIE. PIE towards Tuas. Breakdown at Bedok North Avenue 3. PIE towards Changi. The breakdown is at Thompson Road exit. And the AYE towards Thwas. Accident reported at the PIE exit.
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0: Hi, it's Boy Meets Girl on 1FM. This is Shan here with you. It is a Tuesday, 4th of August. Let's find out what was special about this date.
1: The Music Mansion with Shan Wee.
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0: So the 4th of August in 1990, it was the very first day Mariah Carey had a number one. Right, so she went to number one with her debut single. Do you know what it was? Vision of Love. So this was the very start of her career. She would go on to have 14 number ones inside the 90s. Incredible decade for Mariah. And August 4th in the year 2000, there was a movie that came out in cinemas with a very successful soundtrack. Which movie was it? It was Coyote Ugly. Coyote Ugly opened in cinemas. The soundtrack had songs such as Can't Fight the Moonlight by Leanne Rimes, and it was one of the best-selling soundtracks of that decade. And then August 4th in the year 2017, the most watched YouTube video ever became the song See You Again by Charlie Puth had been the record holder, but in 2017 Despacito became the most watched YouTube video ever, and it held that record until the year 2020, when it was overtaken by Baby Shark. That's right. Despacito, huge in 2017.
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0: All right, today we're expecting some thundery showers in this early afternoon. And tomorrow, showers expected in the late morning.
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0: Color Me Bad, All For Love on 1FM 91.3. This is Sian here with you in the week leading up to National Day. It's also the week where we're still nominating songs for our countdown. Every year we do a big countdown. This year it is the Greatest Hits of All Time Pop Edition. So head on to our website and nominate your songs. I've also started a video series in support of it where I impersonate pop stars. So far I've done Michael Jackson, and I've done Backstreet Boys. I got a new video I put up today. Go and check it out if you haven't seen it. 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
2: These are your news headlines. I'm Joshua Vong. Defence Minister Chan Chun-sing has called on ASEAN to work together and share data to drive economic growth in the region. Describing data as the new lubricant for the future economy, he says overcoming the temptation for data protectionism will allow new business ideas to be generated. Mr. Chan was speaking yesterday at the 18th ASEAN and Asia Forum, where he responded to a question on how the region can preserve a rules-based environment for businesses. He says the diversity of ASEAN's population means rich data, and working together would help the region achieve something more than the sum of its individual parts. Singapore's three biggest banks are expected to post resilient second-quarter earnings this week, supported by higher interest rates, strong loan growth, and robust wealth management income. DBS reports on Thursday, followed by OCBC and UOB on Friday. They will also be looking at loan growth and fee income from wealth management and trading. While earnings are expected to remain strong, analysts say the outlook will depend on interest rates, market conditions, and the pace of loan growth in the second half of this year. The Singapore dollar is expected to continue strengthening against regional currencies this year. This comes after the Monetary Authority of Singapore surprised markets by tightening monetary policy for the second straight time since April. A stronger Sing dollar would lower import costs and boost Singaporean spending power overseas, although it could also weigh on exports. Analysts expect the Sing dollar to remain one of Asia's strongest currencies over the next 12 months. They say while the widening gap between the Singapore dollar and its regional peers is not yet a major concern, Singapore's price competitiveness could still be affected over time. Moving to regional news, three children have died and another person has been injured after floods and severe weather hit northern Vietnam between July 31st

0: and August 2nd. Flash floods killed the children in Langsan province, while heavy rain, landslides and flooding damaged homes, blocked roads and destroyed 8 hectares of rice fields. Authorities evacuated 30 households in Lao Cai province and deployed emergency teams to assist residents and assess the damage. Disaster alerts and safety advice have also been sent to 6 million mobile users, as more heavy rain is forecast through Friday, raising the risk of flash floods and landslides. Meanwhile, in Japan, 3 female lions have died of heatstroke at Tokyo's Tama Zoological Park. Autopsies revealed dehydration and multiple organ failure as the cause. 10 of the zoo's 16 lions developed symptoms, such as loss of appetite and reduced activity following prolonged extreme heat. Public viewing has been suspended since July 23rd. 1 female and 2 male lions remain in poor health and are undergoing treatment. An official said there has never been a case of lions dying due to heat at the zoo since it began exhibiting them since 1964.
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4: Happy Tuesday. Hope you had a first good half of the day. Philip Chu taking you through the next few hours with more good songs for your listening pleasure in this hour. We have music by Wang Chung. Also, there's Justin Timberlake, as well as Paula Abdul. Also, that $100 dining voucher from Toei Sun for you to win. But let's get the music underway. First and foremost, with Jennifer Lopez and her number one hit, If You Had My Love, here on 1FM 91.3. 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

0: 1FM 91.3, that's Faith Hill, There You'll Be from the Pearl Harbor movie soundtrack and played over the end credits of the movie. Well, it does sound very fitting for a movie, especially if there's a romantic angle to it, a romantic story to it, even though it's essentially a war drama. Thanks for spending a Tuesday with us. I hope you're enjoying your lunch, if you happen to be having yours right now. Still to come, another song from a movie, Dangerous Minds, as well as the excellent retro hit by Wang Xiong, Everybody Have Fun Tonight.
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0: FM 91.3. That's Justin Timberlake, Cry Me a River. If it's true what they said about that song being about his breakup with Britney, then, well, he must have taken it really bad. Title alone gives you an idea of how bad it was for him. Cry Me a River. Hope you're having a good day at work or wherever you may be at this point in time. Just ahead, our 70s throwback of the hour features the last major hit by Elvis Presley. He had to be persuaded to record the song. I mean, a rockish kind of song that he was kind of reluctant to do, especially in the midst of his marriage falling apart, you know. So his producer had to push him through 6 quick takes to get it done. But what a song it turned out to be. That song is called Burning Love. It's coming up after news and traffic.
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3: These are your news headlines. I'm Joshua Vong. Defence Minister Chan Chun-sing has called on ASEAN to work together and share data to drive economic growth in the region. Describing data as the new lubricant for the future economy, he says overcoming the temptation for data protectionism will allow new business ideas to be generated. Mr. Chan was speaking yesterday at the 18th ASEAN and Asia Forum, where he responded to a question on how the region can preserve a rules-based environment for businesses. He says the diversity of ASEAN's population means rich data, and working together would help the region achieve something more than the sum of its individual parts. Singapore's 3 biggest banks are expected to post resilient second-quarter earnings this week, supported by higher interest rates, strong loan growth, and robust wealth management income. DBS reports on Thursday, followed by OCBC and UOB on Friday. They will also be looking at loan growth and fee income from wealth management and trading. While earnings are expected to remain strong, analysts say the outlook will depend on interest rates, market conditions, and the pace of loan growth in the second half of this year. The Singapore dollar is expected to continue strengthening against regional currencies this year. This comes after the Monetary Authority of Singapore surprised markets by tightening monetary policy for the second straight time since April. A stronger Sing dollar would lower import costs and boost Singaporean spending power overseas, although it could also weigh on exports. Analysts expect the Sing dollar to remain one of Asia's strongest currencies over the next 12 months. They say while the widening gap between the Singapore dollar and its regional peers is not yet a major concern, Singapore's price competitiveness could still be affected over time. Moving to regional news. 3 children have died and another person has been injured after floods and severe weather hit northern Vietnam between July 31st and August 2nd. Flash floods killed the children in Lang Son province, while heavy rain, landslides and flooding damaged homes, blocked roads and destroyed 8 hectares of rice fields. Authorities evacuated 30 households in Lao Cai province and deployed emergency teams to assist residents and assess the damage. Disaster alerts and safety advice have also been sent to 6 million mobile users, as more heavy rain is forecast through Friday, raising the risk of flash floods and landslides. Meanwhile, in Japan, 3 female lions have died of heatstroke at Tokyo's Tama Zoological Park. Autopsies revealed dehydration and multiple organ failure as the cause. 10 of the zoo's 16 lions developed symptoms, such as loss of appetite and reduced activity following prolonged extreme heat. Public viewing has been suspended since July 23rd. 1 female and 2 male lions remain in poor health and are undergoing treatment. An official said there has never been a case of lions dying due to heat at the zoo since it began exhibiting them since 1964.
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0: Vehicle breakdown on the BKE towards Woodlands after Dairy Farm Road. Elsewhere, there are roadworks on Bukit Timah Road towards the city after the CTE in Lane 1 and also on the TPE towards the PIE before Sengkang West Road.
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0: 1FM 91.3, that's Irene Cara. Of course, Flashdance, What a Feeling, which was actually meant as a metaphor for how dancers control their bodies and their lives. Flashdance was a dance movie, so that made a lot of sense. Only thing was, the word Flashdance is never mentioned in the lyrics, only the words, What a Feeling. Hope you're having a most productive, and also that your energy levels are up on the high end as you go through your work day. Almost time for a weather forecast, and then you can look forward to more solid hits on 1FM from Paula Abdul and Whitney Houston.
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0: Alrighty, weather-wise, it's hot outdoors. You gotta know about that, especially if you've been cooped up in your office. Partly cloudy and very sunny. Temperature a high of 35 degrees outdoors.
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0: 1FM 91.3, that's Paula Abdul. Straight up, the song almost didn't happen because her mom threw the original demo tape in the bin because it didn't, you know, make a good impression, a first impression. Luckily, Paula fished it back out from the bin. And a good thing that she did because it topped the chart, so it was worth getting your hands dirty for. You're with Philip Chu this afternoon, and I hope it's been turning out well for you at the office or wherever you're at. Latest news headlines coming up. Before that, the ever-reliable Michael Learns to Rock.
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2: These are your news headlines. I'm Shahzad Haque. Singapore will do its best to retain sites with greenery and heritage. However, it must also consider national needs and weigh trade-offs if no alternatives are available. This was Minister of State for National Development Alvin Tan's response today in Parliament as he addressed questions filed on redevelopment plans for Maju Forest and Gillman Barracks. He reiterated that plans have not been finalised, stressing that the government will continue engaging stakeholders before decisions are made. He emphasised that housing's one of Singapore's most pressing needs, while the country also needs land for defence and coastal protection. The government will conduct further engagements after the formal consultation period closes on Thursday before finalising plans. Younger Singaporeans could soon have more rental housing options as the government explores new forms of flexible accommodation before home ownership. National Development Minister Chee Hong Tat says these could include co-living spaces, long-stay serviced apartments and build-to-rent developments. At the opening of Ember co-living and serviced apartments in Serangoon, he said some young adults prefer to rent first for greater independence or flexibility before buying a home. But Mr. Chee also stressed that home ownership remains central to Singapore's housing policy. He added the government will continue working with the private sector to expand housing choices while supporting vibrant communities and preserving local heritage. In Malaysia, Democratic Action Party Secretary General Anthony Lok has stepped down as the party's Negeri Sembilan chairman after 22 years, following the recent state election. Mr. Lok said it was the right time for new leadership, noting the party retained 9 seats and remained stronger than it was in 2004. He stressed the decision was personal and not made under pressure, despite support from party leaders to stay on. Mr. Lok lost the Chennai state seat by 688 votes, but will remain DAP Secretary General and continue as the Member of Parliament for Seremban.

0: The United States plans to close 5 diplomatic missions overseas in a rare reduction of its global diplomatic network. The State Department has notified Congress of plans to shut its embassy in St. George's, Grenada, and posts in Nagoya, Japan, Medan in Indonesia, Douala in Cameroon, and in Winnipeg, Canada. The move is part of President Donald Trump's push to reduce the size of the federal government. Critics say scaling back America's diplomatic presence could weaken U.S. influence overseas and create opportunities for rivals such as China and Russia. Meanwhile, TKO Group, the parent company of the Ultimate Fighting Championship, says it lost $30 million staging the UFC Freedom 250 event at the White House in June. However, it says it gained in terms of media exposure and partnership deals. TKO says the event generated $1 billion in media exposure and secured 25 new marketing partners, many on multi-year deals. It also attracted 34 million viewers worldwide. Held as part of U.S. President Donald Trump's celebrations for the country's 250th birthday, the event was the first combat sports event staged on the White House South Lawn.
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4: That's right, we're moving to the after-lunch hours. Let's get it going for the second half of the workday with some more good music by the likes of U2, Diana Ross and Lionel Richie, Smash Mouth. Also, $100 worth of dining vouchers from Tory Sun to be won. First up, one of this year's NDP songs, You'll Be Okay by Jasmine Sokko.

0: 1FM 91.3, Good Times Greatest Hit. Mark Morrison in that uplifting club banger from 1997, Return of the Mag. Kind of a personal, on a personal level, it's all about, you know, moving from the negative to the positive for him within a year. Hence, Return of the Mag. Thanks for making us your listening choice. Hope you're feeling great today, this afternoon. And I hope listening to the music has been worth your while so far. On the way, more good songs for you to enjoy from Texas as well as U2.
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3: 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Shall we head over to Malaysia?
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0: That's Wham on 1FM 91.3 and their official farewell single, The Edge of Heaven. No surprise that it reached number one on the UK singles chart in 1986. George Michael, of course, went on to have the successful solo career that he was destined to have, became a pop music legend in the process. Philip Chu playing the songs to perk up your afternoon. Hello there. If you just joined in, very soon there'll be a chance for you to win a $100 dining voucher from Torii-san if you come out tops in our Linkit Challenge. So listen up for it in just a little while. Also, more good music on the way with Diana Ross and Lionel Richie, classic duet. And after news and traffic, a ballad from the 70s by Gino Vannelli, which gave him a smash hit and also earned him a Grammy nomination, I Just Wanna Stop.
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4: These are your news headlines. I'm Shahzad Haque. Singapore will do its best to retain sites with greenery and heritage. However, it must also consider national needs and weigh trade-offs if no alternatives are available. This was Minister of State for National Development Alvin Tan's response today in Parliament as he addressed questions filed on redevelopment plans for Maju Forest and Gillman Barracks. He reiterated that plans have not been finalised, stressing that the government will continue engaging stakeholders before decisions are made. He emphasised that housing's one of Singapore's most pressing needs, while the country also needs land for defence and coastal protection. The government will conduct further engagements after the formal consultation period closes on Thursday before finalising plans. Younger Singaporeans could soon have more rental housing options as the government explores new forms of flexible accommodation before home ownership. National Development Minister Chee Hong Tat says these could include co-living spaces, long-stay serviced apartments and build-to-rent developments. At the opening of Ember co-living and serviced apartments in Serangoon, he said some young adults prefer to rent first for greater independence or flexibility before buying a home. But Mr. Chee also stressed that home ownership remains central to Singapore's housing policy. He added the government will continue working with the private sector to expand housing choices while supporting vibrant communities and preserving local heritage. In Malaysia, Democratic Action Party Secretary-General Anthony Lok has stepped down as the party's Negeri Sembilan chairman after 22 years, following the recent state election. Mr. Lok said it was the right time for new leadership, noting the party retained 9 seats and remained stronger than it was in 2004. He stressed the decision was personal and not made under pressure, despite support from party leaders to stay on. Mr. Lok lost the Chennai state seat by 688 votes, but will remain DAP Secretary General and continue as the Member of Parliament for Seremban. The United States plans to close 5 diplomatic missions overseas in a rare reduction of its global diplomatic network. The State Department has notified Congress of plans to shut its embassy in St. George's, Grenada, and posts in Nagoya, Japan, Medan in Indonesia, Douala in Cameroon, and in Winnipeg, Canada. The move is part of President Donald Trump's push to reduce the size of the federal government. Critics say scaling back America's diplomatic presence could weaken U.S. influence overseas and create opportunities for rivals such as China and Russia. Meanwhile, TKO Group, the parent company of the Ultimate Fighting Championship, says it lost $30 million staging the UFC Freedom 250 event at the White House in June. However, it says it gained in terms of media exposure and partnership deals. TKO says the event generated $1 billion in media exposure and secured 25 new marketing partners, many on multi-year deals. It also attracted 34 million viewers worldwide. Held as part of US President Donald Trump's celebrations for the country's 250th birthday, the event was the first combat sports event staged on the White House South Lawn.
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0: Vehicle breakdown on the PIE towards Tuas after the BKE. There are roadworks on the AYE towards the MCE after the PIE, as well as on the PIE towards Changi after Lorne Road.
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0: 1FM 91.3, that's Diana Ross and Lionel Richie with the ultimate love song, Endless Love. Now, even though that sounded really romantic, both of them never ever dated. They kept it strictly professional and friendly. If you've yet to nominate your favorite pop songs for the 9th edition of our Greatest Hits of All Time Countdown, gotta do it soon, because nominations close this Sunday, August the 9th at 11:59 p.m. So just about a week left to nominate, maybe even less. Put yourself in the running to win this Jeju-inspired performance dining experience for two that's worth $400 from Jeju Hanyo, an immersive dining experience inspired by the legendary female divers of Jeju. Okay, get to it soon. All right, hope you're having a lovely Tuesday. In the meantime, on the way next, after the weather forecast, Lena Marlin and Smash Mouth.
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0: All righty, it is the forecast for the afternoon is partly cloudy and lots of sunshine, a high of 35 degrees Celsius.
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1: That's right. It is time to play the challenge to win a dining voucher worth $100 from Tori Sun to enjoy their signature Tori Python Ramen, featuring a deeply flavorful, rich chicken broth in their smoky, juicy yakitori platters, available in original, mentaiko, or kimchi. And what you need to do to be in the running to win that voucher is to identify what these two songs have in common. Okay, so listen close.

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1: Okay, so today's poll. Your idea for me time. Is it Netflix, gym and hobbies? Or is it scrolling your phone until you fall asleep?
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2: These are your news headlines. I'm Shahzad Haque. New anti-scam laws will target online account mules, including those using Carousel, TikTok, Telegram, and Meta's platforms. Providing personal details for such accounts to be created will be an offence, as will supplying or buying such accounts for crime. The changes are part of the Scams Countermeasures and Other Matters Bill introduced today in Parliament. If convicted, online account mules face fines of up to $10,000, up to 3 years jail, and 12 strokes of the cane. Online service providers that do not comply with codes of practice also risk higher fines, from $1 million up to $10 million. Grab has raised its full-year earnings and revenue forecasts after reporting a strong second quarter. The Singapore-based

0: ride-hailing and delivery company posted a 620% jump in net profit to $252 million. This was boosted by a one-off gain from consolidating its Indonesian digital bank, Superbank. Revenue rose 22% to $997 million. Grab says demand for rides and deliveries remained strong across Southeast Asia, helping offset rising operating costs. The company also expects stronger earnings in 2026 as it expands delivery, financial services, and budget-friendly offerings for customers. A warrant of arrest review is on the cards for opposition politician Lim Tien, who was due to surrender on July 20th to begin a jail term for practicing law without a valid certificate. Such reviews are held to get updates on the status of an active warrant. Lim, the Secretary General of the People's Alliance for Reform, was initially convicted in July 2024 and handed 6 weeks jail and a fine of $1,000. He appealed against this and was in February handed an enhanced sentence of 3 months and a week. The status of talks between Iran and the United States remains up in the air as a ship in the Strait of Hormuz becomes the latest to report being hit. U.S. President Donald Trump warned yesterday of a, quote, last chance for Tehran to sign a good deal, claiming that discussions were ongoing. However, Iran denied that negotiations were being held or planned. Mr. Trump later called Iranian leadership, quote, unbelievably duplicitous, saying they had called for a meeting. Analysts say Iran is betting it can outlast Washington by turning the Middle East's trade routes, shipping lanes, and energy infrastructure into pressure points. In Japan, over 8,000 people are still in evacuation shelters a week after a 7.1 magnitude earthquake struck the country's southwest and killed 38 people. Those displaced are taking refuge in 150 evacuation shelters after about 12,000 buildings were damaged in the quake. Some are sleeping in their cars, with one person suspected to have died in a vehicle from heatstroke. Water outages continue to affect about 45,000 households, a pressing issue given that some parts of the Kumamoto Prefecture have reached 40 degrees Celsius.
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4: Past 3 p.m., I hope you're not feeling too sleepy, as one tends to be this time of the day. And, you can't afford to if you're at work, right? Hopefully, the music will keep you going. Hit songs by Red Hot Chili Peppers, Salt and Pepper, and Shania Twain, all within the hour. Sure hope they'll do it for you. Right now, Heavy D and the Boys.

0: 1FM 91.3, that's Mark Anthony, of course, You Sang to Me. Thanks for taking up the Linkit Challenge. The fastest entry that came in with the right answer was from Ng Chin Chai, who figured out the common link between the two songs. Both are from the soundtrack of the movie Footloose. The songs being Let's Hear It for the Boy by Denise Williams and Holding Out for a Hero by Bonnie Tyler. That's right. They're both from the movie Footloose from the soundtrack. So good job. Congratulations. You won dining vouchers worth $100 from Tori Sun. They're at Tolo Ayer and Woodley Mall. 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Those of you who didn't manage to win today, there is still another challenge tomorrow, okay? So tune in for that. On the way next, Atlantic Star.
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0: 1FM 91.3, that's the Counting Crow and Accidentally in Love from the Shrek 2 movie soundtrack. Incidentally, Shrek 5 is officially scheduled to be released in theaters, but about a year from now, in June, all the regulars will be back, including Mike Myers, Eddie Murphy, Cameron Diaz, and a new addition. And you won't exactly be surprised when I mention the name, Zendaya. That's right, trailers already have been out for a month. I'm pretty sure there'll be a couple more before the movie's release next year. More songs you know and love on the way, including some old school R&B from Salt-N-Pepa, and after news headlines and traffic, another excellent disco classic from Gloria Gaynor on this hour's 70s throwback.
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3: These are your news headlines. I'm Shahzad Haque. New anti-scam laws will target online account mules, including those using Carousel, TikTok, Telegram, and Meta's platforms. Providing personal details for such accounts to be created will be an offence, as will supplying or buying such accounts for crime. The changes are part of the Scams Countermeasures and Other Matters Bill introduced today in Parliament. If convicted, online account mules face fines of up to $10,000, up to 3 years' jail, and 12 strokes of the cane. Online service providers that do not comply with codes of practice also risk higher fines, from $1 million up to $10 million. Grab has raised its full-year earnings and revenue forecasts after reporting a strong second quarter. The Singapore-based ride-hailing and delivery company posted a 620% jump in net profit to $252 million. This was boosted by a one-off gain from consolidating its Indonesian digital bank, Superbank. Revenue rose 22% to $997 million. Grab says demand for rides and deliveries remained strong across Southeast Asia, helping offset rising operating costs. The company also expects stronger earnings in 2026 as it expands delivery, financial services, and budget-friendly offerings for customers. A warrant of arrest review is on the cards for opposition politician Lim Tien, who was due to surrender on July 20th to begin a jail term for practicing law without a valid certificate. Such reviews are held to get updates on the status of an active warrant. Lim, the Secretary General of the People's Alliance for Reform, was initially convicted in July 2024 and handed 6 weeks' jail and a fine of $1,000. He appealed against this and was in February handed an enhanced sentence of 3 months and a week. The status of talks between Iran and the United States remains up in the air as a ship in the Strait of Hormuz becomes the latest to report being hit. U.S. President Donald Trump warned yesterday of a, quote, last chance for Tehran to sign a good deal, claiming that discussions were ongoing. However, Iran denied that negotiations were being held or planned. Mr. Trump later called Iranian leadership, quote, unbelievably duplicitous, saying they had called for a meeting. Analysts say Iran is betting it can outlast Washington by turning the Middle East's trade routes, shipping lanes, and energy infrastructure into pressure points. In Japan, over 8,000 people are still in evacuation shelters a week after a 7.1 magnitude earthquake struck the country's southwest and killed 38 people. Those displaced are taking refuge in 150 evacuation shelters after about 12,000 buildings were damaged in the quake. Some are sleeping in their cars, with one person suspected to have died in a vehicle from heatstroke. Water outages continue to affect about 45,000 households, a pressing issue given that some parts of the Kumamoto Prefecture have reached 40 degrees Celsius.
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0: FM traffic. Vehicle breakdown on the ECP towards Changi after Bayshore Road in Lane 4. Roadworks on the PIE towards Tuas after Jurong East Avenue 1 in Lane 1. And there are roadworks as well on the TPE towards the SLE at the Jalan Kayu exit.
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0: 1FM 91.3, that's Robert Palmer, Addicted to Love. Well, I love to love, being in love. Not sure about being addicted to it. And I'm not sure about you. But anyway, hope you're having the best of Tuesdays. Never feeling better. Don't forget to nominate your favorite pop songs for the 9th edition of our Greatest Hits of All Time countdown. And to do it soon, because nominations will close this Sunday, August the 9th at 11:59 p.m. Nominate, put yourself in the running as well to win a Jeju-inspired performance dining experience for two worth $400 from Jeju Hanyo, which is an immersive dining experience inspired by the legendary female divers of Jeju. Okay, next up, Poison and Shania Twain.
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0: Meanwhile, weather-wise, for us, partly cloudy, lots of sunshine, and currently it's 35 degrees Celsius.
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0: Sounds of Poison on 1FM 91.3. Every rose has its thorn. I'm going to hang back just a little while and go over to the other side of the panel. And then give the hot seat over to Carol Smith, your host on The Escapade from 4 p.m. I'll talk to you in just a little bit. Enjoy the rest of the evening and keep it right here for more of the greatest hits.
1: 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Didn't catch us on the morning drive? 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
2: These are your news headlines. I'm Shahzad Haque. Singapore will do its best to retain sites with greenery and heritage. However, it must also consider national needs and weigh trade-offs if no alternatives are available. This was Minister of State for National Development Alvin Tan's response today in Parliament as he addressed questions filed on redevelopment plans for Maju Forest and Gillman Barracks. He reiterated that plans have not been finalised, stressing that the government will continue engaging stakeholders before decisions are made. He emphasised that housing is one of Singapore's most pressing needs, while the country also needs land for defence and coastal protection. The government will

0: conduct further engagements after the formal consultation period closes on Thursday, before finalizing plans. Proposed changes to fire safety laws could soon make it easier to punish suppliers of non-compliant bomb shelter products. If passed, changes to the Civil Defence Shelter and Fire Safety Miscellaneous Amendments Bill will allow the SCDF to take action against those who sell non-compliant products. This includes products used to modify bomb shelters in HDB flats. The bill also proposes extending the validity of fire safety licenses and permits from 3 years to 5 years. The SCDF says this will reduce the compliance burden for businesses. Digital assets brokerage firm Falcon X has cut 10% of its staff globally, with Singapore employees also affected. About half of its Singapore office, including senior managers and staff in sales and accounting, were let go. Sources say the firm is adjusting its strategy in Singapore to focus on crypto derivatives trading, which does not require a permit, and plans to withdraw its license application with the Monetary Authority of Singapore. They add that Falcon X is concentrating resources on priority areas as it prepares for a prolonged downturn in cryptocurrency markets. A key party in Malaysian Prime Minister Anwar Ibrahim's government will vote on August 16th on whether its leaders should remain in cabinet. The Democratic Action Party, or DAP, says about 4,000 delegates will decide by secret ballot whether the party should continue serving on the government's front bench for the rest of the current parliamentary term. The move follows the ruling Pakatan Harapan coalition's third straight state election defeat, with DAP Secretary-General Anthony Loke also losing his Negeri Sembilan state seat. Mr. Loke said the vote would not affect the party support for Mr. Anwar or its membership of the governing PH coalition. Pop rock band Maroon 5 will return to Singapore next year to perform at the National Stadium. The February 12th concert will be the Grammy-winning group's seventh show here and comes after their last performance in 2022. It's part of Maroon 5's global Love Is Like tour, which includes other Southeast Asian stops such as Bangkok, Manila and Jakarta. Pre-sale tickets go on sale from August 11th, while general public sales start August 14th. Ticket prices have not been released.
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6: Good afternoon. It's another hot, hot Tuesday. Hopefully you are staying cool with some nice ice drink.
7: Yeah.
6: Oh my gosh. Okay.
7: Yes, you are definitely
6: Phil,
7: in need of...
6: Huh? How do you stay cool? Like, what's your favorite go-to drink on a hot day?
7: My favorite go-to drink is actually any kind of juice, water, barley drink.
6: Mm.
7: Yeah, yeah. I mean, it could be any kind. Orange juice, I love barley, you know?
6: Yeah.
7: Yeah, barley is good for you.
6: It is, it
7: cooling.
6: Is. Very,
7: very
6: cooling.
7: Cooling.
6: I like a good watermelon juice as well. Very
7: yeah, watermelon
6: refreshing.
7: Is great as well. I love some honey.
6: What I would do for a cup of watermelon juice at the moment. But in the meantime, thanks for thanks for having us on. Coming up on the show today, we are going to be sending you to Paris. Well, not quite Paris.
7: Paris,
6: a Parisian-themed restaurant. It's called Bouillon Gavroche, and they're located over at Mandarin Gallery. We've got $150 worth of dining vouchers up for grabs. This is quite a wonderful treat. Trust me. Also going to be pampering your skin with a four-step kombucha skincare set worth $220, courtesy of Harbour Skin. And we've also got our very last pair of NDP tickets for the 9th of August to be won as well. So all you have to do is listen out for one of the three official NDP theme songs for this year. Okay, I'll give you more details on what exactly you need to do in just a bit. Meanwhile, here comes Simply Red and Stars.

0: Pink and most girls here on 1FM 91.3, Good Times Greatest Hits, 416 on a very hot Tuesday. How's it going? Carol with you, joined in the studio by Philip Chu, who is hanging back for our weekly Tuesday segment where we find out what he's been watching lately. And yes, time for some recommendations.
1: All right,
0: Phil.
1: Okay, that's my cue.
0: Yes, your job.
1: Yeah, recently I saw the title The Bombing of Pan Am 103. Now, to be honest, I've not heard of it or not. You know, yeah, I didn't know about this, but so I decided to watch it. This is a BBC production. It is a six-part series, right? So six episodes. It is based on a disaster that killed over 270 people.
0: Oh my gosh.
1: When a plane, which is Pan Am 103, exploded over a village in, this is Lockerbie in Scotland. This was back in 1988.
0: Okay.
1: So probably that's why I didn't hear about it, because I was maybe too busy thinking about other things. But this series is interesting because it shows the aftermath of the disaster. You know, explosion, the crash, houses on fire, you know, people dying, rescuers trying to locate survivors. And unfortunately, there were no survivors on that plane. 270 killed, okay? So massive joint investigation, you know, after that between Scottish, London police and the FBI, because it was an American airline, and a lot of Americans were killed in the crash as well. So the investigation, they were the hurdles they went through, you know, testimony of those who witnessed the horrific events, and also, you know, tracking of evidence across the borders took a bit of time. I think a couple of years before they caught the culprits.
0: So it was
1: a bombing. Yeah. They had to ascertain whether it was a bombing or whether there was a fault, technical fault. So, of course, the black box, they got the black box. They had to fly over this FBI guy, because at the time, the Scottish police didn't have somebody who was an expert on, you know, bombs, right? So this guy flew in from FBI, and he heard the black box, and he said, okay, this looks like it's a bomb. Yeah.
0: Oh, how long is it? Is it like a TV series or is it a movie?
1: It's a TV series.
0: Okay.
1: And it's six episodes. And you can see it on Netflix.
0: Yeah.
1: I won't reveal, because I think you, if you want to read about the who were the culprits, you can. But because if you don't want to know, it's better that you don't read about it.
0: I was going to talk about the statute of limitations on spoilers, actually, with you today, because lots of people are complaining about Spider-Man, that there were some spoilers.
1: Okay.
0: And, you know, people are wondering, at what point is it okay to talk about a show, like a movie? You know, is it 24 hours, 1 week, two weeks, a month after a movie's been out? Or is it never? Like, you know, say a show has been, let's say Batman, it's been out for like years and years.
1: Yeah.
0: Is it okay to talk about the plot and how everything resolves?
1: Yeah, I think we give it like 6 months.
0: 6 months.
1: But even so, having said that, a lot of movies, if you, I mean, a lot of us, I think we are too curious that we want to read about, or we accidentally, you know, come across spoilers.
0: Yeah.
1: Right?
0: Are you big on spoilers? Like my husband,
1: I would rather not
0: know the ending.
1: No, yeah, I would rather
0: not. I used to not care. Like if you like spoiled it for me, I'd be like, okay. But then my husband would suddenly start telling me about a movie. We'd start watching something together.
1: Yeah.
0: And in the midst of the movie, he starts Googling the ending, or he's Googling the event in real life, especially if it's a documentary or, you know, a nonfiction show. And then he'll be like, Oh, this is a good part. I'm like, what do you mean? We're just watching this for the first time. And then he's like, yeah, I know what happens. Which kind of then ruins it for me, because we were in it together, and now you've gone ahead and Googled the ending, which is not fun anymore for me
1: I will only Google if I decided not to watch the rest of the series, right?
0: Because you're bored.
1: I'm bored.
0: Slow,
1: so, okay, so, well, you know, how does it end?
0: Like the Dharma series, I was not a big fan. And I was just like, what happens in the end? So it was more fascinating to actually just read about it than to just go on and on with the series.
1: I only will read about it after I've seen the show.
0: Yeah. You know,
1: so I read the reviews and all that to see whether I was on track.
0: Okay, so 6 months is your statute of limitations before
1: I think
0: something.
1: 6 months. Yeah, because I, by then I think the spoilers would have been out already.
0: Okay, all right. If you feel strongly about spoilers and how long they should last, or how long before you get to talk about it openly with people, let us know. 8855-0913 on WhatsApp. But meanwhile, stay with us. Phil's got another cool recommendation coming up.
2: 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Ooh, National Day long weekend is coming. Shall we head over to Malaysia?
0: Sounds good, but traffic at the land checkpoints would be heavy.
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0: We all love a rainy night, especially when we're home.
1: Yeah, me too.
0: In bed. Eddie Rabbit, take us about 4:24 on this Tuesday afternoon, especially on a super hot day like this.
1: Yeah, day and night also can. I love the rain.
0: Yeah, it's nice, huh?
1: Yeah.
0: Especially when it's been super hot. But then when it rains too much, not so fun as well.
1: I hate it when it rains and then, you know, it stops and the sun comes out.
0: Why? Okay, what? If you want to go out.
1: I mean, suddenly you're feeling so nice and enjoying the rain and then the rain stops and the sun comes out and it's blazing hot. You know how it is here in Singapore?
0: No, that's good when you've got like an outdoor activity plan. Then yes.
1: No, I mean,
0: then you want to go exercise.
1: Then the smell of the road and, you know, the smell of the heat. I hate that. I really hate sunshine after the rain.
0: So fussy, some people.
1: Yeah, what to do?
0: All right. Meanwhile, welcome to our weekly Tuesday segment. We're talking about shows and movies that Phil has been watching and recommends. Okay, so early on, it was a pretty serious show, the bombing of Pan Am, and now something a bit more lighthearted.
1: Are you sure?
0: Hopefully.
1: No, not really. I mean, it's a drama. It's like you say, pretty grim as well.
0: Oh, sorry. I thought you were going to be talking about the Will Ferrell one. No?
1: Oh, the other guys? You changed your mind? Oh, I can talk about The Other Guys. That's a movie that was from a few years ago.
0: Okay.
1: Yeah.
0: Up to you.
1: Yeah. Okay, we'll talk about The Other Guys first. Will Ferrell and Mark Wahlberg.
0: They are such a fun combination.
1: Yeah, because Mark Wahlberg is always, you know, like hates him because he's very prim and proper in a way, right?
0: Yeah.
1: Very on the ball. Whereas Mark Wahlberg can't wait to get into the action.
0: Yeah.
1: Yeah, but he's got a very beautiful wife, played by Eva Mendes.
0: Mm-hmm.
1: So Mark Wahlberg's character can't believe that that's his wife.
0: Mm-hmm.
1: But, I mean, eventually they get along and they decide to work together. So, but quite a few laughs between the two of them. Yeah. Especially Will Ferrell. He's funny.
0: Yeah, he's funny, but sometimes not all of his movies work. You know, there are some where they're just kind of flat. But Elf, I love Elf, by the way.
1: Elf, I love Talladega Nights.
0: I've not seen that one.
1: Yeah, that's a NASCAR one.
0: Oh, is that Will Ferrell?
1: Yeah.
0: Oh, wow. Okay. Hey, do you have a favorite comedy duo?
1: Favorite comedy duo? I mean, I think Chris Tucker and Jackie Chan.
0: Okay, they're funny.
1: In Rush Hour, right?
0: Yeah.
1: That's funny, right?
0: Mm.
1: Who else?
0: I like Dwayne Johnson and Kevin Hart.
1: Oh, yeah, those two are funny. Yeah, Kevin Hart is funny.
0: Yeah.
1: Yeah, so is Dwayne in a way. But
0: The two of them, they just have this, like, awesome chemistry together.
1: Yeah, I didn't realize Kevin Hart is kind of small. Huh?
0: He is really tiny next to Dwayne Johnson.
1: Dwayne Johnson and a few other people, you know. I saw one photograph. I don't know whether it's doctored or not.
0: Yeah.
1: But he looks so kind of small.
0: He is. He really is.
1: I mean, I couldn't believe how small he was, or rather how short he was.
0: Yeah.
1: But he's a real funny baller.
0: He is.
1: Hmm?
0: He was even in Hobbs and Shaw for a little bit. You know, he popped up and that scene on the plane, oh my gosh, priceless.
1: Yeah, he is in a new movie, right?
0: Kevin Hart?
1: Yeah, I think Kevin Hart has got a new movie.
0: Okay.
1: We'll talk about it next week.
0: But Central Intelligence has always been my favorite, you know, and then Jumanji when they're in it together as well, super funny.
1: Yeah, and Jack Black.
0: Yes.
1: Also quite funny.
0: Yeah. All right, so on to your next movie recommendation.
1: Oh, TV show, right?
0: Yes.
1: Furious, which is about a female serial killer.
0: True story. It's
1: not a true story. Well, it's based on a movie called Black Widow.
0: Okay.
1: Not that Black Widow, Marvel's Black Widow. This is Black Widow from many years ago.
0: Mm.
1: So a serial killer, female serial killer, who kills her victims because she has a reason. Because I think because she was... she went through an ordeal and then she wants to take revenge on these people. And these people are rich people who prey on women.
0: Okay.
1: Yeah, so she has a reason.
0: Right.
1: You know, she's not just doing it because she's crazy. Right. So, and she's being investigated by another female officer played by Emily Rossum. I don't know whether you've heard of her.
0: Oh.
1: Emily Rossum used to be in quite a few shows.
0: Okay.
1: Beautiful Creatures.
0: Yeah, she looks familiar.
1: Yeah, TV show called Shameless.
0: She looks a bit like Amy Winehouse, to be honest.
1: Oh, right.
0: Or Penelope Cruz.
1: Oh, yeah,
0: Amy Winehouse and Penelope Cruz had a baby, it would be her.
1: Yeah. Well, yeah, she's in, you know, a few shows and she's in this show and it's pretty good. And this drama has apparently been, getting good reviews as well.
0: Okay, and it's new.
1: It's new. It's called Furious.
0: Where are you watching this on?
1: I believe I'm watching it on ABC.
0: Okay, and I think it's on, is it Apple? Disney as well, I think.
1: Disney, yeah, you can catch it on Disney.
0: Yeah. I am going to look this up. This looks interesting.
1: Yeah, okay. It's kind of slow, but It's interesting. Quite good. You have to be in the right mood, okay?
0: Okay, so not before bedtime when you're tired and zero bandwidth.
1: Yes, yes,
0: okay,
1: yes.
0: Okay. All right, thank you so much for the recommendations.
1: You're welcome.
0: Furious Phil.
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4: These are your news headlines. I'm Shahzad Haque. Singapore will do its best to retain sites with greenery and heritage. However, it must also consider national needs and weigh trade-offs if no alternatives are available. This was Minister of State for National Development Alvin Tan's response today in Parliament as he addressed questions filed on redevelopment plans for Maju Forest and Gillman Barracks. He reiterated that plans have not been finalised, stressing that the government will continue engaging stakeholders before decisions are made. He emphasised that housing is one of Singapore's most pressing needs, while the country also needs land for defence and coastal protection. The government will conduct further engagements after the formal consultation period closes on Thursday, before finalising plans. Proposed changes to fire safety laws could soon make it easier to punish suppliers of non-compliant bomb shelter products. If passed, changes to the Civil Defence Shelter and Fire Safety Miscellaneous Amendments Bill will allow the SCDF to take action against those who sell non-compliant products. This includes products used to modify bomb shelters in HDB flats. The bill also proposes extending the validity of fire safety licences and permits from 3 years to 5 years. The SCDF says this will reduce the compliance burden for businesses. Digital assets brokerage firm Falcon X has cut 10% of its staff globally, with Singapore employees also affected. About half of its Singapore office, including senior managers and staff in sales and accounting, were let go. Sources say the firm is adjusting its strategy in Singapore to focus on crypto derivatives trading, which does not require a permit, and plans to withdraw its license application with the Monetary Authority of Singapore. They add that Falcon X is concentrating resources on priority areas as it prepares for a prolonged downturn in cryptocurrency markets. A key party in Malaysian Prime Minister Anwar Ibrahim's government will vote on August 16th on whether its leaders should remain in cabinet. The Democratic Action Party, or DAP, says about 4,000 delegates will decide by secret ballot whether the party should continue serving on the government's front bench for the rest of the current parliamentary term. The move follows the ruling Pakatan Harapan coalition's third straight state election defeat, with DAP Secretary-General Anthony Loke also losing his Negeri Sembilan state seat. Mr. Loke said the vote would not affect the party support for Mr. Anwar or its membership of the governing PH coalition. Pop rock band Maroon 5 will return to Singapore next year to perform at the National Stadium. The February 12th concert will be the Grammy-winning group's seventh show here and comes after their last performance in 2022. It's part of Maroon 5's global Love Is Like tour, which includes other Southeast Asian stops such as Bangkok, Manila and Jakarta. Pre-sale tickets go on sale from August 11th, while general public sales start August 14th. Ticket prices have not been released.
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0: Look out for a breakdown on the BKE towards Woodlands after Bukit Panjang Road. KJE towards BKE, there is a breakdown after Sungai Tengah Road. Avoid lane 4. AYE towards Tuas, a breakdown after Jurong Port Road. You want to avoid lane 3. And on the ECP towards Changi, look out for a breakdown after Bayshore Road. Avoid lane 4. Keep calm, drive safe.
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0: 1FM 91.3, Good Times Greatest Hits, The Pet Shop Boys and West End Girls, taking us to about 4:47 on this Tuesday afternoon. Some sad news came through earlier today on the passing of DJ Andrew Chow, better known as DJ Wiz, who has died at the age of 63. Now, many will remember him as a resident DJ at the original Zouk on Jiak Kim Street, where he performed from the mid-1990s into the early 2010s. He was also considered a pioneer of Singapore's homegrown hip-hop, R&B, and turntablism scene, and he was a highly accomplished turntablist, winning the DMC Singapore Championship 3 times and taking the Singapore title at the 1998 Technics World DJ Championships. He passed away on August 3rd after battling stomach cancer and being unwell for several years, and his daughter said he died peacefully in hospital with them by his side. So may he rest in peace, DJ Andrew Chow. If you'd like to find out more, you can head on over to straitstimes.com.
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0: Partly cloudy for the rest of today, and looking at tomorrow, do expect thundery showers over many areas in the late morning.
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0: David and 7 Days here on 1FM 91.3. And hopefully it's going to be a short work week for you as you approach the long weekend for National Day. So that's something we're all looking forward to, yeah? Meanwhile, hang in there. It's Carol with you as we wrap things up at work and get you home. And time for us to have a little fun in drive time trivia. Now, if you work in an office with colleagues and managers, let's see if we can figure this one out. Now, 40% of managers tend to develop negative perceptions about staff because of this. Okay, what do you reckon managers are looking out for? Okay, 40% of managers say they develop very negative perceptions about their staff as a result of this. Okay, what do you think it is? Drop me a WhatsApp, 88550913. And stay tuned. Coming up shortly, a quick check on news and traffic, and back with some lovely prizes as well from Booyang Golf Rush and Harbour Skin.
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3: Look out for a breakdown on the PIE towards Tuas after Topayo, and on the CTE towards CSLE, there is heavy traffic between Ang Mo Kio Avenue 3 and Brattle Road. That's all I have for you. 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
5: These are your news headlines. I'm Shahzad Haque. Acting Manpower Minister Jasmine Lau has shed more light on GovTech's recent retrenchment of 93 officers. Responding today to parliamentary questions filed about the ages of those who were laid off as part of GovTech's two-year restructuring exercise, Ms. Lau said those aged between 40 and 49 formed the largest age group, accounting for 42%. This age group had also formed 42% of the 305 people affected in the first round of GovTech's restructuring. As such, they were not overrepresented among the retrenched officers. Ms. Lau added that retrenched employees who had expressed interest in other roles offered through job matching are currently in the application or interview stages. Aging developments could get a better shot at successful en bloc sales as part of proposed changes to lower the consent threshold from the current 80%. Projects between 50 and 59 years old could have this lowered to 70%, while those 60 years and older could have the threshold lowered to 65%. Consent thresholds for newer developments will remain unchanged. Proposed amendments to the Land Titles Strata Act will also allow non-strata titled private residential developments to proceed with a collective sale by majority consent, instead of requiring unanimous agreement among flat owners and landowners. A man who set fire to community cat houses at a void deck near his home has been sentenced to 3 months jail. 68-year-old Ko Teng Bu felt that the cardboard structures in Bukit Batok East Avenue 4 led to birds coming to the cat houses. He also claimed that they were prone to attracting pests. In November 2025, he set fire to a cat house and walked away, leaving the blaze unattended. He did this again the next day. The town council spent more than $900 to repair the damage to the flooring and walls. A review of security protocols at Kuala Lumpur International Airport is underway after a sharp surge in drug smuggling cases detected there. Recent figures show that almost $34 million Singapore worth of drugs were seized at KLIA in the first 7 months of 2026. Police seized 1.3 tons of illicit drugs and arrested 13 suspected drug mules. Malaysia's Transport Ministry has proposed revising standard operating procedures while making narcotics detection a top priority. Police are also investigating potential insider involvement, including the possibility of syndicates using airport staff. In Japan, an All Nippon Airways flight travelling from Shanghai to Tokyo this morning made an evasive manoeuvre while approaching Haneda Airport around 6 a.m. ANA Flight 968's collision avoidance system was activated as the plane neared the airport. The pilot followed the system's instructions and the plane climbed to avoid another aircraft. ANA says none of the 197 passengers and crew were injured and no issues were found with the aircraft. Japan's Ministry of Land, Infrastructure, Transport and Tourism later said its inspection plane was flying nearby. Investigations are ongoing.
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3: Hey, good evening. Carol here to help you wrap things up at work and get you home. And yes, hopefully it's been a fab day so far. Thanks so much for having us on. Now, in Drive Time Trivia, 40% of managers tend to develop negative perceptions about staff because of this. What do you reckon it is? But I guess it's for things like tattoos or piercings. Yes,

Some managers still frown on that. And then Sadie is thinking of like moaning minis, people who are always complaining about stuff. Or maybe they don't like the fact that some of the Gen X or boomers still enjoy working from home as well. That's a really good guess. Let me give you some claps for that. All right, not quite there yet. It's something that might even happen at home, okay, if you think about it, in your room or in your study. So that's a bit of a clue. 40% of managers, they look at this and they go, this person, huh? Okay. 8855-0913 on WhatsApp. Still coming to show as well, we've got dining vouchers from Bouillon Garth Roche worth $150, as well as a skincare set worth $220 from Harbour Skin. And not forgetting those NDP passes for the 9th of August, all for simply listening out for one of the three National Day theme songs this year. Okay, if you spot any one of them, drop me a WhatsApp with a song title and tell me what mantra Singapura means to you. Meanwhile, let's head back to a different NDP era from 2022. Here is Taufik Batisah and the Island Voices with Stronger Together.

0: FM 91.3, that is 38 special with Second Chance. 5:17 on a Tuesday. All right, so were you able to figure this out? 40% of managers tend to develop negative perceptions about staff because of this. Now, we had a guest for taking too many MCs, and I think perhaps 90% of managers would frown upon that, if not 100%. And then Derek is going with managers frown upon people who don't listen to 1FM. I like that. I like that. I approve. And then Joanna says, what about staff with body odor or staff who are constantly surfing the internet instead of doing their work? Okay, again, maybe more than 40% would be upset with people not actually working. And I give you a clue, right? I said this could be something that happens at home, maybe in your room or your study. And then Gurmit got in touch to say, is it staff who go overboard with decorating their workspace? You know, I remember someone had a huge teddy bear collection on display at the office, and another had a full-on minion mania going on as well. Wow, that is intense. Now, that's a really good guess. And you know what? It might actually be part of the answer, because 40% of managers tend to develop negative perceptions about staff who have very cluttered workspaces because it suggests they are disorganized. Okay, so maybe cluttered or messy office or table. And I think maybe if you've got too many teddy bears or collectibles on your table, that too might not seem appropriate for the office, right? Okay, so if that was your guess, congratulations. Well done. Absolutely correct. Jason is panicking. He says, I better go clean my desk right now.
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0: Look out for an accident on the PIE towards Changi at Benjamin Road exit. Also, a breakdown on the CTE towards CSLE after Ang Mo Kio Avenue 5. And on the CTE towards CSLE, look out for heavy traffic between Ang Mo Kio Avenue 3 and Brattle Road, Drive 6.
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0: 1FM 91.3, Good Times Greatest Hits, Madonna and La Isla Bonita. 5:28 on a Tuesday evening. Thanks so much for having us on. It's Carol with you. Now, making its rounds on social media today is a story about a Singapore moviegoer who faced an unexpected plot reveal for Spider-Man Brand New Day when users submitted ratings on the Golden Village website exposed major story details before her screening. And she said she couldn't help it. I was there trying to book tickets, but right below that was the very first review revealing, you know, a lot about the story, and I couldn't verify it because I hadn't seen a movie, right? But then when she watched the movie, she was like, man, that was a bit of a spoiler. So lots of people are now questioning, what should the spoiler-free period last? So how long should the spoiler-free period last after a movie comes out? You know, is it a week? Is it 6 months? Is it a year? Or is it just like never? Because people who have never seen the movie don't want the movie spoiled either, right? But then again, if something is, you know, so iconic, right, so culturally relevant, people are going to talk about it. It's not like we all live under rocks or anything like that. So I feel like, you know, maybe 3 weeks is fair, especially when it's a show that's highly anticipated, like Avengers or Spider-Man, for instance. If you haven't seen it in 3 weeks, then too bad. But that's not something I would do on the show, I don't think, okay? But it does bring me to my question for today. What's the one movie or TV show you wish you could erase from your memory and watch it again for the first time? Because you enjoyed it so much, you know, and you wish that, and maybe someone spoiled it for you, I don't know. Or maybe you just really, really loved it, or you just want to feel that experience again of just having that aha moment. I think for me, it would be Dead Poets Society, because that was such a coming of age movie for me at 16. I saw it and I was just absolutely blown away, you know, Robin Williams doing his thing. And all I could think about was, like, I wish I had teachers like that. I would be so motivated to get A's for O-level, you know. But also you felt sorry for some of the characters in the show because they were under a lot of pressure from their parents in different ways. So yeah, I think for me, yes, Dead Poets Society, erase my memory, beep, and watch it again and just feel it one more time. You know, I tried to get my husband to watch it. I was raving about it. I was like, have you never seen this show? It's amazing, blah, blah, blah. And he fell asleep halfway. He was bored. Okay, let me know your thoughts. 8855-0913 on WhatsApp could lead you to $150 worth of dining vouchers from Bouillon Gavroche, located at Mandarin Gallery. 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Okay, but meanwhile, let me know your thoughts on this. What's the one movie or TV show you wish you could erase from your memory and watch again for the first time? 8855-0913 on WhatsApp.
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8: These are your news headlines. I'm Shahzad Haq. Acting Manpower Minister Jasmine Lau has shed more light on GovTech's recent retrenchment of 93 officers. Responding today to parliamentary questions filed about the ages of those who were laid off as part of GovTech's two-year restructuring exercise, Ms. Lau said those aged between 40 and 49 formed the largest age group, accounting for 42%. This age group had also formed 42% of the 305 people affected in the first round of GovTech's restructuring. As such, they were not overrepresented among the retrenched officers. Ms. Lau added that retrenched employees who had expressed interest in other roles offered through job matching are currently in the application or interview stages. Aging Developments could get a better shot at successful on-block sales as part of proposed changes to lower the consent threshold from the current 80%. Projects between 50 and 59 years old could have this lowered to 70%, while those 60 years and older could have the threshold lowered to 65%. Consent thresholds for newer developments will remain unchanged. Proposed amendments to the Land Titles Strata Act will also allow non-strata titled private residential developments to proceed with a collective sale by majority consent, instead of requiring unanimous agreement among flat owners and landowners. A man who set fire to community cat houses at a void deck near his home has been sentenced to 3 months jail. 68-year-old Ko Teng Bu felt that the cardboard structures in Bukit Batok East Avenue 4 led to birds coming to the cat houses. He also claimed that they were prone to attracting pests. In November 2025, he set fire to a cat house and walked away, leaving the blaze unattended. He did this again the next day. The town council spent more than $900 to repair the damage to the flooring and walls. A review of security protocols at Kuala Lumpur International Airport is underway after a sharp surge in drug smuggling cases detected there. Recent figures show that almost 34 million Singapore dollars worth of drugs were seized at KLIA in the first 7 months of 2026. Police seized 1.3 tons of illicit drugs and arrested 13 suspected drug mules. Malaysia's Transport Ministry has proposed revising standard operating procedures while making narcotics detection a top priority. Police are also investigating potential insider involvement, including the possibility of syndicates using airport staff. In Japan, an All Nippon Airways flight travelling from Shanghai to Tokyo this morning made an evasive manoeuvre while approaching Haneda Airport around 6 a.m. ANA Flight 968's collision avoidance system was activated as the plane neared the airport. The pilot followed the system's instructions and the plane climbed to avoid another aircraft. ANA says none of the 197 passengers and crew were injured and no issues were found with the aircraft. Japan's Ministry of Land, Infrastructure, Transport and Tourism later said its inspection plane was flying nearby. Investigations are ongoing.
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0: Look out for an accident on the TPE towards the SLE at Halus Link entrance, and on the AYE towards MCE, there's a breakdown before Tuas West Road. On the PIE towards Changi, look out for an accident at Bendemeer Road exit, and on the CTE towards the SLE, there is a breakdown after Ang Mo Kio Avenue 5. Avoid Lane 5, drive safe.
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We are grooving with Stevie Wonder on a Tuesday evening. That is our throwback tune for this hour. One called Superstition. Taking us about 5:40 on this Tuesday evening. Carol with you, and we're just talking about one movie or TV show you wish you could erase from your memory and watch again for the very first time. And we've got some cool responses. Pedro says, any James Bond movie, really. Half the fun is trying to guess who's the real villain, what impossible gadget Q has invented, and which Aston Martin Bond is going to destroy this time. Okay, that's a fun one. Always nice to rewatch anyway, right? Whaley says, hi Carol, for me it would be Interstellar. The science blew my mind. The father-daughter story broke my heart. And now that I'm a parent, it hits even harder. I'd love to experience both emotions for the very first time again. You know what? I was kind of late to the game when it came to Interstellar, and my husband was just raving about it for the longest time. And finally, when I sat down to watch it, it was very touching. And yes, the science was very interesting as well. So that was a good choice. Let me give you some claps for that one, Hui Li. And then Eddie says, I wish I could erase Titanic from my memory and rewatch it without the burden of being macho and holding back my tears while watching with my NS friends in the cinemas or while seated with family at home when reruns were shown on national TV. I can watch it anytime I want now, yes. But the sadness, shock and dismay I felt back then will never be as fully realized when I already know how the tragedy unfolds. Oh, you make a good point there, Eddie. Thank you so much for getting in touch. And then Joanna is going with Pretty Woman. I want to fall in love with Richard Gere again and relive the real-life Cinderella moments. In fact, I can recite every single line. And after the movie, I watch all of Gere's old movies. I think he is my dream man. You know what? That was a pretty fun show at the time as well. Growing up in the early 90s, everybody wanted to be, you know, that little real-life Cinderella. All right, not too late for you to chime in. 88550913 on WhatsApp could lead to dining vouchers from Bouillon Gaff Roche worth $150. All for simply sending me a WhatsApp and sharing with me a TV show or movie you wish you could erase from your memory and watch again for the first time.

0: little mumbo music on a Tuesday, Bananarama, Love in the First Degree, 549, how's it going? Carol with you, and so yes, is there a movie you'd like to erase from your memory and watch again for the first time because it was so good, or maybe the first time you were distracted by something, someone robbed you of an ending, a good solid ending because of a spoiler? Annie says, Jaws by Steven Spielberg. It was one of the most terrifying movies at that time, and it was a masterclass in suspense and primordial fear. The music, when the great white was approaching its prey, of course, could make you scream in fear, and I would do it all over again. And then Celeste has an interesting one. I think it would be all the good old musicals, Sound of Music, Hello Dolly, My Fair Lady. The songs were catchy, the costumes beautiful and so glamorous. Okay. And then Jay says, I think it would be Jurassic Park for me. It's perhaps the first few dino movies, and nothing beats that first moment when the T-Rex appears. You go from popcorn mode to gripping your seat. I would love to feel that sense of awe all over again. You make a good point, you know, because that was like the first dinosaur movie that was on the big screen, looked so realistic. It was very compelling. It just felt like you were right there in Jurassic World or Jurassic Park, right? So thanks for that one. And then Winnie says, Coco, I'd love to cry like I didn't see it coming. That ending hit me in the heart and I'd happily do it all over again. Very interesting indeed. And Gamut is chiming in. He says, has to be something epic. Many things happen kind of films like The Lord of the Rings or even Back to the Future trilogies, where the thrill is also in catching the next release. You make a good point. All right, not too late for you to chime in. 8855-0913 on WhatsApp could lead you to dining vouchers from Bouillon Garth Roche worth $150. This is the place you go to for some Parisian dining and cuisine. Okay, lovely food there. You must check it out. Okay, simply tell me what's the one movie or TV show you wish you could erase from your memory and watch it again for the very first time.
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0: Partly cloudy for the rest of today, and looking at tomorrow, do expect thundery showers over many areas in the late morning.
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0: On the roads, do look out for an accident on the PIE towards Tuas. After Stevens, there is congestion till Toa Payoh. You want to avoid lane 1. We've also got a breakdown on the PIE towards Tuas at Adam Road entrance, and on the TPE towards the SLE, accident at Halus Link entrance. Do drive safe.
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Naked Eyes. Checking us at 5:56. Good evening and welcome to The Escapade. Carol with you. All right, time for us to give away these lovely vouchers to Bouillon Gavroche. Yes, worth $150. And today we're talking about a movie that you love so much, or maybe someone spoiled it for you and you just wish I could erase it and watch it all over again as if for the first time. John says, my one movie would definitely be Empire Strikes Back, especially the bit where Darth Vader reveals who he is to Luke Skywalker. Luke, I am your father. And he goes, no, that's impossible. And actually, that was a powerful scene, I must say. I loved it as well. And then his hand goes down the air tunnel or something. Okay. We had a few mentions for Star Wars, so lots of people loving that one. I wish, you know, in a way, I could go back and watch the very first one. Episode 4, is it? And, you know, I was just too young to understand anything at that time. And I remember all the franchise and all the merchandise you could get from, like, things like Sprite. Under the bottle cap, there was that little rubber thing. And if you trade it in three, you could exchange it for, like, a pencil case or a ruler. There was a lot of fun stuff associated with Star Wars in the 70s, wasn't it? Tarkun says, definitely The Matrix. I would love to have my brain wiped off the movie and experience the extreme mind-bending idea that we're all living in a simulation in an evil computer program. Oh my gosh, okay. Annie says, I think Airplane. I need the laughs from Leslie Nielsen. You know what? My husband just loves that show. He keeps trying to get me to watch it, but after 10 minutes, I'm still like, I don't get this. It's not funny to me. Maybe you two should sit down and rewatch it as well. Sylvester is going with Young and Dangerous, all the movies, all the different parts, because I want to feel young and youthful again from part 1 to part 7. Oh, I have not seen that either. And then we also had votes for Forrest Gump, Predator, Breaking Bad. Elias is like, I'm sure lots of people have mentioned Breaking Bad. I'm like, no, you are the only one. He's like, what? How is this possible? And then Keith is going with Basic Instinct. Let's just say teenage me with my fellow schoolboys watched it for the crime investigation. And we also hear from Walter, who says, A Dog's Purpose. I remember I thought I was going to watch a movie about a dog's life at first, but I ended up reflecting on my own, and it reminded me that our purpose isn't measured by how long we live, but how deeply we love the people lucky enough to walk beside us. That is really sweet. Sounds like you cried through that one, I think. And then we also hear from Sherry, who says, the movie I would watch again is Big Fish. It's a movie about the relationship between a father and son, how the dad was dying and his son didn't have the best relationship, but then managed to in the end. It made me want to have a better relationship with my dad. And that's really sweet. It's good when movies cause us to reflect, right? And hopefully do something about whatever issue it is that we're facing. So Sherry, for getting in touch. This evening, I'm sending you over to Bouillon Gavroche with those vouchers. The movie I would watch again is Big Fish. It's a movie about the relationship.

0: Kwan for getting in touch as well. Perhaps it's time to go back and rewatch that favorite movie.
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0: Look out for an accident on the PIE towards Tuas. After Stevens, there is congestion to Topayo. You want to avoid lane 1. There's also been an accident on the TPE towards CSLE at Halos Link entrance. So I'll have you do drive safe.
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6: These are your news headlines. I'm Shazad Haq. Many of the sites suggested as alternatives to Maju Forest and Gilman Barracks for housing are already earmarked for homes, needed for other national purposes, or cannot be developed yet. Minister of State for National Development Alvin Tan says this is why the areas at Gilman and Sunset Way need to be developed to make Singapore's housing needs over the next decade. Addressing questions in Parliament from MPs on the issue, Mr. Tan emphasised that even though development will go ahead, plans have not been finalised. Further engagements will continue, and there could still be changes to the amount of greenery and heritage conserved. On the housing issue, Mr. Tan also addressed why demand continues to grow despite Singapore's falling total fertility rate. He says Singaporeans who are buying homes today and in the near future were born decades ago when birth rates were higher. Household sizes are now smaller, with many young couples wanting a home of their own while living near their parents. Singles are also setting up homes and more seniors are living alone. Such trends means Singapore needs more homes now than in the past. Still, he says the government will work to maximise the use of existing land. Four people were taken to hospital after an accident involving a car and three motorcycles on the SLE during the morning rush hour today. Among them, a 58-year-old male motorcyclist was unconscious when taken to hospital, while two male motorcyclists and a male pillion were conscious. The incident occurred on the SLE towards the CTE near the Woodlands Avenue 12 exit around 7:50 a.m. Photos of the incident show two motorcyclists lying on a three-lane road with a person seen helping to direct traffic. Investigations are ongoing. Japan is proposing that foreigners meet tougher requirements before they can be granted permanent residency. This includes requiring applicants to maintain income above the average for Japanese households, which was around 47,000 Singapore dollars in 2024. They must also have a certain level of projected pension benefits or cover the difference with their assets. This is part of Prime Minister Sane Takaichi's push to create an orderly society for Japanese and foreigners to coexist in. Authorities will seek public feedback before implementing new rules from April 2027. The Philippines wants to impose higher taxes on products that cause health problems. This includes raising levies.

0: on sugary drinks and introducing new taxes on ice cream and natural fruit juices. Authorities are also seeking higher taxes on vapor products, e-cigarette devices and distilled spirits. This is part of efforts to regain revenue that will be lost from President Ferdinand Marcos Jr.'s pro-consumer proposals. The tax measures could bring an average revenue gain of 48 billion pesos, or about 1 billion Singapore dollars annually in the next 4 years.
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6: Good evening, Carol with you on the Tuesday with a light at the end of the tunnel being the long weekend ahead of us. Yes. Thanks so much for joining me, and coming up on the show this hour, your chance to score a kombucha skin set worth $220 courtesy of Harbour Skin. Let me tell you about them in just a bit. Also, I've yet to give away those NEP tickets for the 9th of August. Ooh. Simply listen out for one of the three official NEP theme songs for this year and tell me what Majula Singapura Go Beyond means to you when you hear it, okay? Meanwhile, let's get things going with Natalie Imbruglia. It's Torn.

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1: Hey, good evening. 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All right. Meanwhile, back to the music. Here's Mariah Carey and

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1: Begins with the F1 sprint. 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
2: Oh, hopefully you're not driving like an F1 driver. Look out for an accident on the PIE towards Changi after Thompson Road. Avoid lane 2. And in the MCE tunnel towards the ECP, there is a breakdown after Central Boulevard. TPE towards the SLE, there is a breakdown after Punggol Road. And on the PIE towards Tuas, accident after Stevens, there is congestion till Toa Payoh. Avoid lane 1. Keep calm. Drive safe.
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0: It's Bross, and When Will I Be Famous? You know what? I think I would nominate that song for our greatest pop hit of all time this year. I totally forgot about that one. My previous nomination was I Want You Back by Bananarama, but I think I'm going to change my answer to Bross now. Now, remember, we are in the nomination stage for our greatest hits of all time countdown, and this year, we are looking for the defining pop hits of the 80s, 90s, and early 2000s. Now, you can nominate as many pop songs from these eras as you like, but ultimately only 100 songs will make it onto our countdown. Okay, so get your nominations in now at 1fm.sg/913greatest-hits-nominate, and you could win a Jeju inspired performance dining experience for two with $400 from Jeju Hanyo. Now, nominations will close this Sunday, National Day, on the 9th of August at 11:59 p.m. Okay, so surf on over to our website right now, and for nominating, you could win this very cool prize from Jeju Hanyo. They offer an immersive performance dining experience inspired by the legendary female divers of Jeju, and they blend storytelling, live elements, and a curated multi-course menu, with each session bringing the culture and spirit of Jeju to life. Okay, nominate, why don't ya? 1fm.sg. 1fm.
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2: These are your news headlines. I'm Shahzad Haq. Many of the sites suggested as alternatives to Maju Forest and Gilman Barracks for housing are already earmarked for homes needed for other national purposes or cannot be developed yet. Minister of State for National Development Alvin Tan says this is why the areas at Gilman and Sunset Way need to be developed to make Singapore's housing needs over the next decade. Addressing questions in Parliament from MPs on the issue, Mr. Tan emphasised that even though development will go ahead, plans have not been finalised. Further engagements will continue, and there could still be changes to the amount of greenery and heritage conserved. On the housing issue, Mr. Tan also addressed why demand continues to grow despite Singapore's falling total fertility rate. He says Singaporeans who are buying homes today and in the near future were born decades ago when birth rates were higher. Household sizes are now smaller, with many young couples wanting a home of their own while living near their parents. Singles are also setting up homes and more seniors are living alone. Such trends means Singapore needs more homes now than in the past. Still, he says the government will work to maximise the use of existing land. Four people were taken to hospital after an accident involving a car and three motorcycles on the SLE during the morning rush hour today. Among them, a 58-year-old male motorcyclist was unconscious when taken to hospital, while two male motorcyclists and a male pillion were conscious. The incident occurred on the SLE towards the CTE near the Woodlands Avenue 12 exit around 7:50 a.m. Photos of the incident show two motorcyclists lying on a three-lane road with a person seen helping to direct traffic. Investigations are ongoing. Japan is proposing that foreigners meet tougher requirements before they can be granted permanent residency. This includes requiring applicants to maintain income above the average for Japanese households, which was around 47,000 Singapore dollars in 2024. They must also have a certain level of projected pension benefits or cover the difference with their assets. This is part of Prime Minister Sane Takaichi's push to create an orderly society for Japanese and foreigners to coexist in. Authorities will seek public feedback before implementing new rules from April 2027. The Philippines wants to impose higher taxes on products that cause health problems. This includes raising levies on sugary drinks and introducing new taxes on ice cream and natural fruit juices. Authorities are also seeking higher taxes on vapor products, e-cigarette devices, and distilled spirits. This is part of efforts to regain revenue that will be lost from President Ferdinand Marcos Jr.'s pro-consumer proposals. The tax measures could bring an average revenue gain of 48 billion pesos, or about 1 billion Singapore dollars annually in the next 4 years.
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0: Look out for a breakdown on the PIE towards Tuas at Jurong Canal Drive entrance. In the MCE tunnel towards the ECP, a breakdown after Central Boulevard. PIE towards Changi, accident after Thompson Road, avoid lane 2. That's all I have for you. Do drive safe.
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FM 91.3, that is Alphaville, Forever Young. I came across a quote from Meryl Streep who says, "Aging means letting go, it means accepting, and it means discovering that beauty was never in our skin, but in the story we carry inside us." How gorgeous is that? Right about 6:45 on a Tuesday evening. How's it going? Carol with you as you head on home. And time for us to give away another lovely prize from Haber Skin. That's right. Now, it is a four-step kombucha skincare set, and it's worth $220. Now, Haber Skin is a premium skincare brand that combines the power of fermented kombucha with scientifically backed ingredients to promote healthy, radiant skin. And their products are thoughtfully formulated to hydrate, brighten, and strengthen the skin barrier while being gentle enough for everyday use. Okay, if you want to find out more about them, you can head on over to their website. It's haberskin.sg. Now, for today's prize, we're playing Name That Tune. I'm going to play you a familiar theme song. Could be from a movie or a TV show. And once you recognize where it's from, let me know which show, okay? 88550913 on WhatsApp. So if you're ready, turn up your radio. Here we go. Do you recognize this?

0: earlier on, we were just talking about a movie or TV show you could erase from your memory so you could watch it all over again. I think this one would definitely be one of them. Such a great one. All right, so if you know where this is from, what movie or TV show is this tune associated with? Okay, 8855-0913 to play and win.
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0: Partly cloudy for the rest of today, and looking at tomorrow, do expect thundery showers over many areas in the late morning.
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0: On the roads, do look out for an accident on the PIE towards Changi after Thompson Road. You want to avoid lane 2. We've also got an accident on the PIE towards Tuas after Stevens Road with congestion to CTESLE. Avoid lane 1. And on the AYE towards Tuas, there's a breakdown after Buona Vista. Do drive safe.
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0: and di do do do di da da da, best song title ever. It's about 6:52. Good evening. Welcome to The Escapade. We are in the midst of Name That Tune. Earlier on, you heard this.
1: If we hold on together.
0: And do you remember which movie or TV show this is taken from? Someone got in touch to say, ooh, is it An American Tale? No, it sounds like a song from The American Tale, but that is incorrect. Okay, so let's head to the phone lines. Hi, Jenny.
2: Hi, Carol.
0: Hello. All right, so where is this tune from?
2: Land Before Time.
0: That is correct. Well done.
2: Thank you.
0: Were you a big fan of the movie growing up?
2: Yeah, I kind of like the movie.
0: Okay, how many times did you watch it? That's the true test.
2: A few times.
0: And do you remember any of the characters' names?
2: No, because at that time I was too young.
0: Oh, there was Littlefoot, you know, and his mama died, which was very sad. So I think within the first 15 minutes, you're already bawling your eyes out. Okay, but well, for getting it right, you've just won that very cool prize from Harbour Skin. It's worth $220. Well done.
2: Thank you.

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4: Look out for an accident on the SLE towards the BKE after Yishun. Avoid lane 1. ECP towards Changi, there is a breakdown after PIE. Avoid lane 5. And on the PIE towards Changi, accident after Thompson Road, you want to avoid lane 2. We've also got heavy traffic on the ECP towards Changi between Tanjung Katong and the KPE TPE exit. Do drive safe.
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6: These are your news headlines. I'm Shahzad Haq. Many of the sites suggested as alternatives to Maju Forest and Gilman Barracks for housing are already earmarked for homes needed for other national purposes or cannot be developed yet. Minister of State for National Development Alvin Tan says this is why the areas at Gilman and Sunset Way need to be developed to meet Singapore's housing needs over the next decade. Addressing questions in Parliament from MPs on the issue, Mr. Tan emphasised that even though development will barracks for housing are already earmarked for homes needed for

0: heritage conserved. Aging developments could get a better shot at successful en bloc sales as part of proposed changes to lower the consent threshold from the current 80%. Projects between 40 and 59 years old could have this lowered to 70%, while those 60 years and older could have the threshold lowered to 65%. Consent thresholds for newer developments will remain unchanged. Proposed amendments to the Land Titles Strata Act will also allow non-strata titled private residential developments to proceed with a collective sale by majority consent, instead of requiring unanimous agreement among flat owners and landowners. Acting Manpower Minister Jasmine Lau has shed more light on GovTech's recent retrenchment of 93 officers. Responding today to parliamentary questions filed about the ages of those who were laid off as part of GovTech's two-year restructuring exercise, Ms. Lau said those aged between 40 and 49 formed the largest age group, accounting for 42%. This age group had also formed 42% of the 305 people affected in the first round of GovTech's restructuring. As such, they were not overrepresented among the retrenched officers. Ms. Lau added that retrenched employees who had expressed interest in other roles offered through job matching are currently in the application or interview stages. Cambodia has called on Channel News Asia to issue a public correction after concluding that a Singaporean who travelled there was neither trafficked nor held against her will. Investigations show that Siti Aisha Siriga travelled to Cambodia of her own free will to cope with emotional distress and family-related pressures. Cambodia is accusing CNA of publishing a one-sided report that unfairly damaged the country's reputation. Officials say CNA relied primarily on concerns and suspicions from the woman's family and did not seek confirmation from authorities. They say it's insufficient that CNA later amended the report. In Malaysia, police have identified a person of interest in an investigation into a pilot arrested with drugs at an Indonesian airport. The individual is an airport employee involved in the security screening process. Authorities say this individual will be questioned or arrested if necessary. The development comes after officials at the Jakarta airport found more than 70,000 ecstasy pills and methamphetamine in a pilot's luggage. The suspect later tested positive for methamphetamine, MDMA and cocaine. Police are investigating how he was able to clear airport security in Malaysia.
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6: Good evening, it's Carol driving you home. And remember, we've yet to give away those passes to the National Day Parade 2026. Ooh. Yes, these are actual day passes. And all you have to do is listen out for one of the three official theme songs for this year. So it could be Sparkle by Gareth Fernandez and Drew Chen. Ain't nobody do the things you do. Or this one called You'll Be Okay. That's one by Jasmine Soko. Or what about this one from Iman Fani? It's called Giants. All right, so two things you got to do when you hear either one of these tracks, okay? Text us at 88550913 with the song title. And part two, tell us what Majula Singapura Go Beyond means to you, okay? For your chance to win NDP 2026 passes. Meanwhile, the wonders and that thing you do.

0: FM 91.3, Good Times Greatest Hits, The Beach Boys and Kokomo. 7:14 on a Tuesday evening. Hey, does this track sound familiar to you? That's a song called Jajambo, performed by Hong Kong singer and actress Grace Chang, also known as Kerlan or Kolan. And she sadly has died at the age of 93. Now, she passed away on August 3rd with her death announced by Hong Kong media figure Peter Dunn. She was one of the biggest stars of 1950s and 1960s Hong Kong entertainment, appearing in more than 30 films. And she became known as the Mambo Queen with hits including Jajambo, I Love Cha Cha, and Carmen. She retired from showbiz in 1964 after marrying businessman Carl Fu Chuan, but her music continued to find new audiences decades later. Well, thank you for the music, Grace Chan.
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2: Ooh, National Day long weekend is coming. Shall we head over to Malaysia?
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0: Look out for an accident on the SLE towards the CTE after Lentor Avenue. You want to avoid lane 1. There's also been an accident on the PIE towards Changi after Thompson Road. Avoid lane 2. PIE towards Tuas, accident after Stevens with congestion till Paya Labor Road. Avoid lane 1. Drive safe.
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1FM 91.3, that is Men at Work and Down Under, taking us about 7:23. Good evening, it's Carol with you. And every day around this time, I tell you a daily joke. However, today, I came across a story that made me laugh. So I thought I'd share it with you. Now, over in Colombia, in a city called Cartagena, there was a screening of Spider-Man Brand New Day at a theater. However, the movie theater was abruptly evacuated after a cinema goer released a foul odor that prompted hundreds to leave. Yeah, audience members abandoned the auditorium minutes into the film when the stench became unbearable. Now, video shows crowds gathered outside the screening, some covering their noses, and the identity of the individual responsible for the disruptive flatulence remains unknown. And reports unclear whether this was an accident or a prank. I guess we all know what these cinema goers think of the brand new Spider-Man movie. It's this.

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5: These are your news headlines. I'm Shahzad Haq. Many of the sites suggested as alternatives to Maju Forest and Gilman Barracks for housing are already earmarked for homes needed for other national purposes or cannot be developed yet. Minister of State for National Development Alvin Tan says this is why the areas at Gilman and Sunset Way need to be developed to meet Singapore's housing needs over the next decade. Addressing questions in Parliament from MPs on the issue, Mr. Tan emphasised that even though development will go ahead, plans have not been finalised. Further engagements will continue, and there could still be changes to the amount of greenery and heritage conserved. Ageing developments could get a better shot at successful en bloc sales as part of proposed changes to lower the consent threshold from the current 80%. Projects between 40 and 59 years old could have this lowered to 70%, while those 60 years and older could have the threshold lowered to 65%. Consent thresholds for newer developments will remain unchanged. Proposed amendments to the Land Titles Strata Act will also allow non-strata titled private residential developments to proceed with a collective sale by majority consent, instead of requiring unanimous agreement among flat owners and landowners. Acting Manpower Minister Jasmine Lau has shed more light on GovTech's recent retrenchment of 93 officers. Responding today to parliamentary questions filed about the ages of those who were laid off as part of GovTech's two-year restructuring exercise, Ms. Lau said those aged between 40 and 49 formed the largest age group, accounting for 42%. This age group had also formed 42% of the 305 people affected in the first round of GovTech's restructuring. As such, they were not overrepresented among the retrenched officers. Ms. Lau added that retrenched employees who had expressed interest in other roles offered through job matching are currently in the application or interview stages. Cambodia has called on Channel News Asia to issue a public correction after concluding that a Singaporean who travelled there was neither trafficked nor held against her will. Investigations show that Siti Aisha Siriga travelled to Cambodia of her own free will to cope with emotional distress and family-related pressures. Cambodia is accusing CNA of publishing a one-sided report that unfairly damaged the country's reputation. Officials say CNA relied primarily on concerns and suspicions from the woman's family and did not seek confirmation from authorities. They say it's insufficient that CNA later amended the report. In Malaysia, police have identified a person of interest in an investigation into a pilot arrested with drugs at an Indonesian airport. The individual is an airport employee involved in the security screening process. Authorities say this individual will be questioned or arrested if necessary. The development comes after officials at the Jakarta airport found more than 70,000 ecstasy pills and methamphetamine in a pilot's luggage. The suspect later tested positive for methamphetamine, MDMA and cocaine. Police are investigating how he was able to clear airport security in Malaysia.
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6: Look out for an accident on the SLE towards the CTE after Lentor Avenue. You want to avoid lane 1. There's also been an accident on the PIE towards Changi after Thompson Road. Avoid lane 2. PIE towards Tuas, accident after Stevens with congestion till Paya Labour Road. Avoid lane 1. Drive safe.
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0: That is Iman Fandi with one of the official NEP tunes for this year, one called Giants. And that was your cue to get in touch via WhatsApp to tell me the song title as well as what Majula Singapura Go Beyond means to you in order to score a pair of NEP passes for the 9th of August, okay? Actual day passes. And we had quite a number of entries come through. And I want to say a big hello to Chun Tat, who says, "Hi, Carol. Go Beyond has a special meaning to me this year because my son is the 40 SAR unit flag bearer in this year's parade. And I also served in the same unit 35 years ago. He has progressed and become an officer while I served as a corporal. And we will continue to advance ourselves and write the Singapore Progressive story while continuing to serve and defend our beloved Singapore. My wife and I really hope to be there to witness this special moment." Wow, this is so significant indeed. Thank you so much for getting in touch, Chun Tat. And yes, what a proud moment it must be for you and your family witnessing your son being the flag bearer at this year's parade. So congratulations on that front. I think it's pretty amazing. And yes, you've also won my last pair of NDP passes to this year's parade on the 9th of August. Congratulations. Have an amazing, memorable time at Singapore's 61st celebrations.
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1: Partly cloudy for the rest of today and looking at tomorrow. Do expect thundery showers mainly over northern and western Singapore in the afternoon.
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1: Look out for an accident on the SLE towards the BKE after Yishun. You want to avoid lane 1. PIE towards Tuas. Accident after Stevens with congestion till Toa Payoh. Avoid lane 1 there as well. And on the CTE towards the SLE, heavy traffic between Jalan Bahagia and Merchant Road. Do drive safe.
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0: 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That is Cameo and Word Up. Taking us close to 8 o'clock on this Tuesday evening. Hey, wish me luck because tomorrow, day 16 of my mother-in-law's visit to Singapore from the UK, she has planned for us to go speedboating. I was too afraid to tell her that I get seasick. So I'm keeping my fingers crossed, secretly hoping that it will rain. But yes, if it doesn't, what do you recommend I take? Is it some kind of ginger pill or travel calm? Will that actually help with a very fast speedboat? I'm not sure. Wish me luck, okay? I'll give you the progress report tomorrow if I survive. All right, on that note, enjoy the rest of your evening. And coming up shortly is Simon Lim with music from Britney Spears as well as Enrique Iglesias. Speak to you tomorrow. Mwah, be well.
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2: Yeah, guys, no.
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0: Look out for an accident on the SLE towards the BKE after Yishun. You want to avoid lane 1. PIE towards Tuas. Accident after Stevens with congestion to Toa Payoh. Avoid lane 1 there as well. And on the CTE towards the SLE, heavy traffic between Jalan Bahagia and Merchant Road. Do drive safe.
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6: These are your news headlines. I'm Shazad Haq. People who allow scammers to use or create online accounts in their name could soon be committing an offence under proposed new anti-scam laws. Under the bill, online account mules could face prosecution for providing their personal details to create such accounts, or for buying, selling, or supplying them for original use. The changes cover accounts on platforms such as Carousel, TikTok, Telegram, and Meta-owned platforms. Offenders could face fines of up to $10,000, up to 3 years jail, and caning. Online service providers that fail to comply with anti-scam codes could also face higher maximum fines of up to $10 million, up from $1 million. The Singapore Civil Defence Force could soon have stronger powers to crack down on suppliers of non-compliant bomb shelter Meta-owned platforms. Offenders could face fines of up to

0: that do not meet safety requirements for bomb shelters in HDB flats. It would also extend the maximum validity of fire safety licenses and permits from 3 years to 5 years, reducing the compliance burden on businesses. The SCDF says the changes will strengthen fire safety and civil defense standards while making regulations more business-friendly. Barita Haryan has expanded its annual Jauhari Awards with a new category, recognizing Singaporeans who've overcome socioeconomic challenges through resilience and determination. The BH Maybank Perkasa Award is introduced in partnership with Maybank, which has come on board as the title sponsor of the annual awards. It will honor Singaporeans of all races who've improved their lives through education, career, business, or self-reliance. Nominations for all three award categories are now open and will close on August 18th. South Korean President Lee Jae-myung has described the country's record-breaking heat wave as a national disaster after at least 19 people died from heat-related causes. He's ordered officials to step up support for vulnerable residents and ensure power systems can cope with soaring demand for air conditioning. The country recorded its highest temperature in 122 years over the weekend, with 42.5 degrees Celsius measured in the southeastern city of Yangsan. More than 2,000 people have suffered heat-related illnesses since mid-May, while the death toll has risen to 19. And finally, Malaysia is tightening safety rules for hikers in high-risk mountainous areas after a series of accidents. Mountain guides will now be compulsory at nearly 190 high-risk hiking locations. The government is also introducing stricter health screening and insurance requirements for some climbers. The changes are aimed at preventing hikers from getting lost and reducing the need for costly search and rescue operations. Authorities are also rolling out new technology to better monitor hiking trails and improve safety.
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4: Good evening. It's the week leading up to National Day on Sunday, the 9th of August. And I'm sure you're looking forward to NDP 2026 if you'll be watching it live on Sunday with family or friends. And I'm starting off my show tonight with a song by Gareth Fernandez and Drew Chen. Now, this track is a feel-good sing-along number that celebrates the collective spirit Singaporeans have shaped together. And the song can be found on the Go Beyond NDP 2026 album. Turn up the volume and enjoy this number titled Sparkle.

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0: 1FM 91.3, and that's the British girl group Atomic Kitten with Hole Again. This is Simon, and Singapore celebrates its 61st birthday this Sunday, the 9th of August. Now, have you started planning for your 6-course meal or buffet items and your Singapore red and white themed decor for your home party? 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

0: 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I'm Simon Lim, and do nominate the pop songs you love from the 80s, 90s, and early 2000s so that they may appear in our countdown of the top 100 pop songs for our greatest hits of all time, Pop Songs Edition. 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

0: 1FM 91.3, and you heard One Last Cry by Brian McKnight. Good evening, this is Nice with Simon, and if your little kid or grandkid loves dogs or dinosaurs, bring him or her to watch the animated adventure comedy film Paw Patrol, the Dino Movie. Now, the voiceover talents for the animated characters include McKenna Grace, Jennifer Hudson, Paris Hilton, and Snoop Dogg. And in Paw Patrol, the Dino Movie, the Paw Patrol crash lands on a dinosaur-populated island and helps to save these endangered species. It's a fun and entertaining movie. I love the characters. Paw Patrol, the Dino Movie, opens in cinemas this Thursday.
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2: Good evening. 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He's Aaron Leong, founder of City Scoot, a bicycle rental shop at Esplanade in Singapore. 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

0: 1FM 91.3, and that's a song to cheer yourself up. Soak Up the Sun by Sheryl Crow. I'm Simon, and coming up, a throwback to 1974. It's Waterloo by ABBA. And ABBA won the Eurovision Song Contest with this song. You know the song title, Waterloo, and the lyrics refer to the Battle of Waterloo in 1815. Now, the song was used as a metaphor. How is it a metaphor? Well, it's really a metaphor for a person surrendering to love. Instead of a military loss, the lyrics describe a romantic defeat, where the singer gladly gives up the fight to a partner. Stay tuned for Waterloo by ABBA.
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0: 1FM 91.3, and that's a song simply titled Radio. It's by the Irish folk rock band The Chorus, and Radio was released in October of 1999. This is Nicer Simon, and do nominate your favorite pop songs of the 80s, 90s, and early 2000s for 1FM's Greatest Hits of All Time countdown. 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

0: 1FM 91.3, and that's Whitney Houston singing Saving All My Love For You. This is Nice Assignment, and how are you? Hey, if you think that you may be going through a midlife crisis when it comes to love, then read the book Learning to Love Midlife, 12 Reasons Why Life Gets Better with Age. 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Now, this book reframes midlife crisis by using social science and wisdom to show why life improves as we age. Get your hands on this book, Learning to Love Midlife. The author is Chip Conley.
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3: Good evening. Hey, coming up in a few minutes, my special phone-in guest will join me on the line. He's Aaron Leong, founder of City Scoot, a bicycle rental shop at Esplanade in Singapore. And night tourism or nocturism is on the rise for people who are nocturnal. So what's there to see at night? Find out from Aaron Leong in this hour. In the meantime, let's soak up the music of Paul Simon.

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3: Tonight on my show, my special phone-in guest is Aaron Leong, founder of City Scoot, a bicycle rental shop at Esplanade in Singapore. Hi Aaron, welcome to my show.
4: Hi Simon, thank you for having me in your show.
3: Now Aaron, why don't you start by telling my listeners about City Scoot in a nutshell? I mean, what makes your bicycle rental business unique or somewhat different?
4: Well, City Scoot is a premier bicycle rental and tour service located right at the Esplanade Mall, right in the vibrant heart of the Marina Bay. So what really set us apart, we have a complete city adventure, hospitality, the products and the services. Since we host many international travelers, we take real pride in making visitors feel welcome. We carry full-size bicycles suitable for international riders. Mm-hmm. And for the service-wise, we have maps provided with traffic-free scenic routes, city exploration, and for customers who want an early or late-night ride, we also offer self-collection, self-returning services. And lastly, also, we do guided bicycle tours.
3: Now let's go back to the genesis of your business, which I understand was started in 2017. How did it all begin for you and evolve? Talk to me about this journey.
4: Well, we actually started back in 2017 as an e-scooter rental business, and that's why our business name City Scoot. But now we have changed to bicycle, but we couldn't change the brand name. At the time, the e-scooter technology was taking off with a better battery range that you can go up to 20-30 kilometers in one charge. And so one night it struck me, why not help tourists explore our very hot and warm, humid Singapore effortlessly on e-scooters? So the idea kicked off. I started off with 12 e-scooters in a tiny shop at High Street Center. It's along the Singapore River in between Clarke Quay and Boat Quay. And not very long, the business grew. We have 200 e-scooters by the end of the year. As many locals know, personal mobility regulations changes in 2019. So we have to change to all bicycles by the January 1st of 2020. And suddenly came the COVID lockdown as well. So we thought we were gone forever. But luckily, after the COVID, cycling has become a very trendy thing for the locals to do. So very quickly, our business picked up again, and we now have a new shop at Esplanade as well. So it's a much bigger shop located at the Esplanade, just at the waterfront, with a better starting point for tourists and locals. The idea of the business didn't change, still helping people to explore Singapore on two wheels. But of course, now we have to swap out the electric motors with a pedal power. The riders now get a bit of workout while sightseeing as well.
3: Now let's zoom in on your bicycle tour that you offer at City Scoot. Tell us about the bike tour itinerary.
4: Well, currently we run two different itineraries. Our most popular and signature tour will be our 4 hours Singapore City bike tour. This is a very small group size tour. We host with a maximum of 10 guests at a time. This tour is a complete introduction of Singapore City in half a day, within 4 hours. So this is a storytelling tour as well. Firstly, we cycle to the Colonial District, learning the history of the modern Singapore, before we get back to the Marina Bay, visiting the Merlion. So the guests have to take lots of pictures with the Merlion to bring back home, show the friends that they have been to Singapore. And then from there, we'll be going to the two ethnic quarters. We'll be heading towards Chinatown, where we will be visiting the oldest Chinese temple as well, Tian Hock King. So it's a pleasure to show my guests and to bring them to a Chinese temple, tell them what our tradition, the culture is. Upon coming to the Chinatown, we'll be going towards the Kampong Glam as well. Chinatown for the Chinese and also the Kampong Glam for the Malay, where the Middle East started trading with the locals back then. Coming back to the Marina Bay, before we end the tour, we'll be also visiting the Formula One Grand Prix circuit. So the guests usually get a bit of fun, have a small little race on the Formula track before we end the tour back in the shop. We have a shorter tour as well. We got this 2 hours Singapore River and Marina Bay bike tour. So I will say that this is similar to the river cruise. you will be going the same route, going to the Clarke Quay, Boat Quay, Civity Street, and then to the Marina Bay. But instead of just cruising past all these places, now we have a tour guide, and then we're going to stop and go. We're going to take pictures and also hear stories at each individual point that we stopped at.
3: Okay, how wonderful, huh? Discovering Singapore on a bicycle tour. And I've got plenty of questions to ask you tonight, Aaron. So stay with me right here on my show, okay?
4: Sure, I'll be right here.
3: Aaron Leong is the founder of City Scoot, a bicycle rental shop at Esplanade in Singapore.
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0: que tu cuerpo es pa' dar la alegría y cosas buenas. 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
2: This evening, my special phone-in guest is Aaron Leong, founder of City Scoot, a bicycle rental shop at Esplanade in Singapore. Now, Aaron, night tourism or nocturism is on the rise for people who are nocturnal. Now, what would you recommend to cyclists who may like to rent bicycles from City Scoot?
3: Well, our city comes alive in a completely different way after dark, especially with the cooler weather at night. So most popular route would be getting to Marina Barrage for a breathtaking sunset view of the city skyline, followed by watching Gardens Rasmidi show at the Gardens by the Bay. And then you can also go over to the Marina Bay Sands and watch the Spectra show, which is the fountain with laser and light. At the end of the cycling, you may also want to drop by Lau Pa Sat for a supper so that you can have some satay under the stars as well.
2: And what's one of the safest cycling routes to take at night? I mean, where does it begin and end? And what will cyclists see at night on this safe route?
3: Well, we are blessed to be one of the safest countries to go out at night. For a scenic and leisure ride begins right from our shop at Esplanade towards Singapore Flyer, taking the cycling path to Kallang Wave, coming back from Tanjong Rhu, across the Marina Barrage, and back to the Marina Bay. Now, this route is about 18 kilometers, and you should be able to complete it in about an hour and 30 minutes of non-stop riding. So for 3-4 hours, it will be a very relaxing route. If you like to have a longer route, you can also detour to East Coast Park, then head towards to Changi Airport and come back. If you like to have some workout at the night as well.
2: A good workout on a bicycle, huh? Yeah. And how does the self-return system work for these bicycles? I understand that one may end their overnight rental at any time during the night. So tell my listeners and I more.
3: Well, we have this overnight rental that starts from 5 p.m. or 8 p.m. all the way to the next morning, 10 a.m. So we got two types of riders. One who wants to ride till the middle of the night and do a self-return. They can just simply lock it outside our shop. All the bike rental will come with a number lock. So the next group of riders, they will be bringing back to the hotel. And then in the morning, they can have an early morning ride again, or even go for an early breakfast before they return the bike to our shop.
2: Mm-hmm. When you mention lock, right, does it mean it's a digital lock or is it like a physical lock?
3: It is a physical number lock that is set with 5 numbers. And so we will set it to a code, a secret code that I can't tell you over the radio.
2: Sure.
3: but we will send them WhatsApp, and then we send them pictures and how to unlock it and also to self-return it as well.
2: And my special guest is Aaron Leong. He's the founder of City Scoot, a bicycle rental shop at Esplanade in Singapore. We'll be back in just a bit.
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3: 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We also have Instagram and Facebook, both at City Scoot Singapore. So this is our social media pages.
2: And let's talk about corporate activities and what are some important considerations for event organizers should they want to explore holding a cycling activity or a cycling event.
3: We regularly partner with companies, schools and team building rights. Due to our shop in the city with limited shop space, we don't have a large number of bikes. Comfortably, we can do up to 35 people at a time. Mm-hmm. Just last week, we did a 200-pax local uni freshman orientation camp, but we have to break it down to sections. So it runs 3 days in two sections with two sessions per day. And last month, we also did a learning journey for a local scout student group. The first minute, we do bike safety check. We teach them about hand signaling, about the road safety, before we have a guided 10-kilometer cycling route around Marina Bay. We had quite a good feedback from the teachers, and hopefully we have more to come from the schools.
2: I like that, you know, a 10-kilometer workout on a bike, on a bicycle. Okay, and Aaron, since you've been in this business for almost a decade, how do you think it makes you feel in a holistic way? I mean, is it about health and fitness? Is it about helping our planet to go green with more people cycling and reducing car emissions? What is it?
3: Well, it's rewarding on a personal level. It keeps me connected to health and fitness every single day. But beyond physical wellness, it's about environmental impact and human connections. Every rental replaces a potential car ride or taxi trip with zero emission green transport. Seeing families laugh together, tourists discovering Singapore beauty at human speed makes me feel we are contributing to a healthier, greener and more connected community.
2: And in this modern age, you know, renting bicycles and cycling in the city can be an extension of a creative idea. What's your dream for a couple in order to have a romantic time cycling in the city? Where should they cycle to?
3: Well, I suggest to start about 9 p.m. when the crowd starts to clear around Marina Bay. Get a tandem bike. Doing it together is always a memorable one. Cruise quietly past the calm water of Marina Bay to Marina Barrage. Either go to the rooftop or to the barrage under the stars with lighted city skylines across the water. Bring along some takeaways such as pizza and some cold drinks too to have a romantic night out. Yeah.
2: Wow, how nice. And I believe some listeners may just do that. Listeners of 1FM 91.3. And I've got one more segment with you, Aaron. So the show's not over. Keep it right here with us on 1FM 91.3, all right?
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2: Still on the line with me is my special phone-in guest, Aaron Leong. Aaron is the founder of City Scoot, a bicycle rental shop in Esplanade in Singapore. Now, Aaron, if there's a Singapore cycling route that you've yet to do as part of a cycling adventure in Singapore, where is this route? Where would this route start and end?
3: Well, even after 9 years, Singapore's PCN and the cycling path keeps expanding. Currently, two new bridges are under construction, connecting Marina Bay to the future Founders Memorial and another from Pitt Building to Tanjong Rhu. Mm-hmm. It will be a cycling paradise in coming 2028. Furthermore, we have new buildings coming along too, like the NS Square at Marina Bay, and then Marina Bay Sands is going to have the Tower 4 coming out in 2030. We are excited for the years to come.
2: I understand that you do get plenty of tourists who rent bicycles from City Scoot. Where are these tourists mostly from, and what have you learned from them through your interactions? I mean, would you say that you've built your own community in some way?
3: Well, we welcome all guests from all over the world, but I would say morning sessions are usually Westerners, and then Asian mostly comes in for the evening ride. I always like to say we Asians are like vampires, Dracula. We hide away from the sun and only turns out after sunset. Yeah. So what I've learned from them is how amazed they are by Singapore's safety, The greenery, the cleanliness and well-planned infrastructure. So they often tell us cycling was the highlight of their trip. And over time, we have regulars that comes by to our shop whenever they visit Singapore or through recommendations to join our guided tours.
2: And it's Singapore's 61st birthday on the 9th of August. What's your wish for Singapore this National Day?
3: Well, my wish for Singapore this National Day is for our island to continue growing as a world leader in green mobility and sustainable living. I hope to see more connected cycling paths, a strong culture or courtesy where pedestrians, cyclists and drivers share our space safely.
2: And Aaron, why don't you leave my listeners with a quote that's truly inspirational? What does the quote say? Who said these words?
3: Well, I'd like to share that my favorite quote from Albert Einstein. It says, "Life is like riding a bicycle. To keep your balance, you must keep moving." So it's a wonderful reminder that whether in cycling or in life, momentum and the resilience keep us moving forward through any challenges ahead. Mm-hmm.
2: Indeed, a good quote. Thank you so much, Aaron, for sharing your night with us, with the listeners of 1FM 91.3.
3: Thank you, Simon.
2: And Aaron Leong is the founder of City Scoot, a bicycle rental shop at Esplanade in Singapore. 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
3: Well, our website address is www.cityscoot.com.sg, and our Facebook and Instagram at City Scoot Singapore.
2: And thank you once again for being an inspiration. Keep cycling, Aaron.
3: Thank you, Simon.
2: Good night.
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2: Hey, tomorrow is the 5th of August. Happy birthday to you in advance if it's your special day tomorrow. And you'll be sharing the same birthday as American film director James Gunn. You know, James Gunn directed the Guardians of the Galaxy franchise as well as the Suicide Squad. And his upcoming film is Man of Tomorrow, a superhero film featuring the DC Comics characters Superman and Lex Luthor. And coming up, find out about a film that's opening in cinemas this Thursday. In the meantime, it's the

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0: 1FM 91.3, that's Ronan Keating's version of a 1989 Garth Brooks song, If Tomorrow Never Comes. I'm Simon, and how are you doing tonight? Are you dreaming about that National Day home party on Sunday? 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

0: 1FM 91.3, and it's a smash hit for English musician Peter Gabriel in 1986, Sledgehammer. Well, if you love that song, nominated in 1FM's Greatest Hits of All Time Countdown Pop Hits Edition. Remember, you can nominate any pop song from the 80s, 90s, and early 2000s. Only 100 pop songs will make it to our countdown, and the closing date for nominations is this Sunday, the 9th of August, 11:59 p.m. Go to 1fm.sg/913greatest-hits-nominate. And you may win a Jeju-inspired performance dining experience for two worth $400 from Jeju Hanyo. So if you're lying in bed right now, do nominate before you go to sleep, yeah? And on that note, this is Simon Lim saying good night and sweet dreams.
1: 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Didn't catch us on the morning drive? 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

0: So, you've had good food to put you in a good mood, and after lunch, there's still good music to get you in an even better mood. 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
2: These are your news headlines. I'm Shahzad Haque. The government says Gilman Barracks and the area around Maju Forest will still be developed for housing, despite calls from residents and nature groups to explore alternative sites. Speaking in Parliament, Minister of State for National Development Alvin Tan said many of the sites suggested are not suitable, as some are already earmarked for housing, while others cannot yet be redeveloped. He added that the plans have not been finalised and could still be adjusted after public consultation. But he stressed that development will go ahead to meet Singapore's housing needs over the next decade. Ageing private residential developments could find it easier to go en bloc under proposed changes introduced in Parliament. The owner consent threshold could be lowered from 80 to 70% for developments aged between 40 and 59 years, and to 65% for those aged 60 years and above. The thresholds for newer developments would remain unchanged. The bill would also allow some non-strata titled private residential developments to proceed with collective sales by majority consent, instead of requiring unanimous agreement from flat owners and landowners. Barita Harian has expanded its annual Jauhari Awards with a new category, recognising Singaporeans who have overcome socio-economic challenges through resilience and determination. The BH Maybank Perkasa Award is introduced in partnership with Maybank, which has come on board as the title sponsor of the annual awards. It will honour Singaporeans of all races who've improved their lives through education, career, business, or self-reliance. Nominations for all three award categories are now open and will close on August 18th. A warrant of arrest has been issued for opposition politician Lim Tien after he failed to surrender to begin serving his jail term. Lim was due to report to the state courts at noon on Monday after being granted a deferment from his original surrender date of July 20th. A court review has been fixed for August 17th to receive an update on the warrant. Lim's bailer will also have to explain why the bail sum should not be forfeited. Lim, who's Secretary General of the People's Alliance for Reform, was sentenced to jail for 3 months and 1 week for practicing law without a valid practicing certificate. And in South Korea, President Lee Jae-myung has described the country's record-breaking heatwave as a national disaster after at least 19 people died from heat-related causes. He's ordered officials to step up support for vulnerable residents and ensure power systems can cope with soaring demand for air conditioning. The country recorded its highest temperature in 122 years over the weekend, with 42.5 degrees Celsius measured in the southeastern city of Yangsan. More than 2,000 people have suffered heat-related illnesses since mid-May. Two professional baseball games were also cancelled yesterday because of the extreme heat.
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2: FIFA President Gianni Infantino is scrambling to shore up support as pressure grows over his abandoned plan to sell a stake in future World Cup revenues. He's called a meeting of football's senior leadership in Morocco after fresh criticism from top FIFA officials, including Arsene Wenger and Secretary General Matthias Grafström. Infantino, however, has won backing from several influential African football leaders, despite Europe, Asia and North and Central America losing confidence in his leadership. Africa's 54 FIFA member associations could prove crucial as Infantino seeks another term as FIFA president next March. Turkish club Trabzonspor say they've opened talks to sign former Liverpool forward Mohamed Salah. The Egyptian international has been a free agent since leaving Liverpool at the end of last season. Trabzonspor say Salah will arrive in Turkey today to complete negotiations before travelling to Trabzon. Local reports say the 33-year-old is expected to sign a two-year contract. And here at home, the Lion City Sailors have signed French midfielder Giovanni Haag on a two-year deal. The 26-year-old joins from German club Fortuna Dusseldorf after a loan spell with France's Red Star. He brings more international, has been a free agent since leaving Liverpool at the end of last season.

0: says he was attracted by the sailors' ambitions and is looking forward to helping the club compete on the continental stage. And that's your sports update. I'm Shahzad Haque.
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2: Hey, thundery showers and temperatures are hitting a high of 34.
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4: We've got the MCE tunnel towards the ECP, a vehicle broken down after the ECP Changi. That's about it for traffic. Stay within the speed limit. 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
4: Hey, hey, it's the morning drive. Thanks for having us on. It's the Flying Dutchman and Lavinia. Welcome to a brand new day.
2: Good morning. Happy hump day, people. Remember, that's a good thing. That's a good thing because we are all the more closer to what will be a glorious long weekend.
4: Oh, yes.
2: In celebration of our national day. Nation's birthday.
4: Oh, that's such good news.
2: You're welcome.
4: Thank you for reminding me. Alrighty. So, today is special for many reasons. It is Opportunity Day. If an opportunity comes up, grab it with both hands today.
2: Whoa.
4: Because it is Opportunity Day. It is also, and I guess this is connected in some way, it is Work Like a Dog Day.
2: Wow.
4: So work hard. Sometimes I tend to think the harder you work, the more opportunities seem to come your way.
2: Okay, interesting.
4: It seems to be that way. It is also Underwear Day.
2: What?
4: I don't know. They celebrate your underwear. I have no idea.
2: You should celebrate your underwear every day. Every day.
4: As you remember my story from the MRT, all people do celebrate their underwear.
2: That guy needs to celebrate underwear.
4: That guy just needs to get underwear. Today is also Oyster Day.
2: Ooh-wee.
4: So how do you like your oysters?
2: Raw, freshly shucked.
4: Shucked.
2: And with a little bit of, lemon juice. Put that like...
4: Tabasco?
2: Sometimes. You also have like the onion, the pickled onion slices. Yeah.
4: Oh, you like your oysters.
2: I do.
4: That's why you have four kids.
2: It just go... What? Hey. No, that's all my own... What?
4: Hey. Coming up in a while, we'll tell you what happened while you were asleep. Right now, let's kick off the show with the Proclaimers. I'm going to be 500 miles. It's 6:09.

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0: Big Runga. Sway 617. Thanks for having the morning drive on, the Flying Dutchman and Lavinia. So what happened while you were asleep?
1: Okay.
0: Interesting stories. The first one from the Straits Times.
1: Okay.
0: Autonomous wheelchairs. Autonomous driving cars.
1: Yes, right? Yes.
0: Autonomous wheelchairs at Changi Airport for transfer passengers with walking difficulties. Can you believe that?
1: Okay.
0: This is in Terminals 2 and 3. And it's quite interesting because demand for autonomous wheelchairs rolled out after the trials, are up by 20%. And if you look at these things, they're quite funky, these autonomous wheelchairs.
1: Wow! Oh, that's pretty cool.
0: That's pretty cool stuff, right?
1: Yeah.
0: So I'm thinking, if you need someone to test it, I've got a really bad leg. I can go to the airport and test these things for you anytime.
1: Right.
0: Just go drive around in autonomous wheelchairs. The full story for autonomous wheelchairs is in the Straits Times this morning. What else?
1: A scene of Andy leaving the place in the autonomous wheelchair. Hey, sir, cannot, sir.
0: Oh, come on.
1: And he's just driving off into the sunset.
0: I just want to go to Changi Point. I don't want to walk. But autonomous wheelchairs at Changi Airport.
1: No, you'll be like, I can't hear you. Okay.
0: Yeah. But for people traveling, especially with elderly, that's a great boon.
1: No, this is a very, very good option.
0: Yeah.
1: You know, it's all about giving useful, reliable options, you know, in this case as well, right?
0: Absolutely.
1: You know, like the elderly always talk about, oh, you know, you have to register and make it known to them. I mean, there's very good service, you know, provided to those elderly who need that kind of assistance.
0: True.
1: But this definitely makes it all the more convenient.
0: Big boon. Then from the internet, very interesting. At the heart of Britain's coin factory, old Bank of England telephones are stripped down, dipped into giant vats to recover a hidden treasure.
1: Mm.
0: Gold. You see, behind barbed wire and coded security gates site in Cardiff, Wales, they are running a very unique system. It opened 2 years ago, a plant that processes around 4,000 tons of electronic waste a year.
1: Okay.
0: Do you know what they're minting out of that? 400 kilos of gold.
1: That's very significant.
0: Wow, isn't that just amazing? It's just the idea of, hello, there's this stuff there that can be used, right? You think about it. Office phone, when it's recycled, about 30 milligrams of gold.
1: Wow.
0: Okay? That is worth about $5, 10 cents, around about there, at current prices.
1: Is this the real reason why, like, people are going into recycling?
0: No, because when you get that gold, that gold is then sold again to people who are developing electronic circuits.
1: So
0: it's part of the cycle.
1: It's part of the cycle, right? Wow.
0: Very, very interesting story. You can find that one on the Straits Times as well, actually. I think it's hidden away somewhere. As long as you're on the internet, you will get it. Things that you should read today, get hold of your Straits Times. What employers should know before dismissing staff on probation. It's a very interesting article. Experts are suggesting you provide regular feedback and don't wait till the end of probation to raise your concerns. That's quite interesting read. And the other one for all of us that wear smart devices. What to do with the data from wearables? What data from your phone does your doctor really need?
1: That's interesting.
0: That's a very interesting read.
1: So give us a... Is there any just like... I'm thinking they would probably want to know heart rate.
0: Some of it is heart rate, your blood pressure. Mm-hmm, so that just remember that these things are not. It's not the Bible.
1: Yeah.
0: These are just estimations, but still,
1: that's
0: your doctor needs to know.
1: Yeah.
0: Yeah. The other thing is your step count, which is very, very important. But read the article.
1: Doctors want to know that.
0: Of course,
1: that's interesting.
0: They want to know how active you are.
1: Oh.
0: So it's quite interesting.
1: I swing my arms more than I walk.
0: But if you
1: does that count?
0: No, it doesn't. Oddly enough, it does not. I tried that trick. I tried that trick.
1: No,
0: it doesn't work.
1: You know, I just work up my arms more than my legs.
0: There you go. Anyways, all those stories are in the Straits Times this morning. Get your copy. 1FM 91.3. 1 FM traffic. So, on the roads this morning, hopefully there's not too much that's going to get in your way. Yishun Avenue 1 towards Sembawang Road, an accident after Lentor Avenue, avoid lane 1. BKE towards the PIE, an accident after Mandai Road, avoid lanes 1 and 2. Sembawang Road at the junction of Mandai Avenue and Yishun Avenue 1, traffic lights are faulty. Stay within the speed limit, please. Make sure you've got everyone buckled up. Be safe as you drive today. 1 FM 91.3.

0: Natasha Bedingfield, unwritten, 626. Lots of prizes up for grabs.
1: Hey, yes, indeed. All right. When you chime in for our discussion that will take place at 9 o'clock, you can win for yourself from Lembrancy Detailing, a car spa and interior detailing package that is worth $230. Also, what do they have in common? We play that at 7 o'clock. You can then win for yourself $150 worth of vouchers from Lira Resto Bar. And in this hour itself, hey, how Singaporean are you? Prove that and you might just walk away with dining vouchers from Pomegranate that is worth $150.
0: At 8 a.m., we go live on Facebook and YouTube with Yong, our heritage educator. He's known as the Urbanist. It's a series called This Is Where We Live. It's number 7 in the series. It's the last time.
1: Oh,
0: this is the last one. Yeah.
1: Yeah,
0: and for this final episode, Yong is going to take us on one last journey, uncovering the surprising origins of Majula Singapura.
1: Oh, wow.
0: From a municipal motto to our national anthem, it's a story hidden in plain sight.
1: Everybody needs to tune in because we are in our reds and whites, and FD has got us these really cool National Day glasses, eyewear, accessories, however you want to call it. They're brilliant. They also improve your eyesight.
0: They do.
1: Yeah, they do.
0: Well,
1: you need to see us, okay, to understand what am I talking about and get in on this episode and also, our mini celebration.
0: Absolutely.
1: For National Day.
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3: These are your news headlines. I'm Shazad Haque. The government says Gillman Barracks and the area around Maju Forest will still be developed for housing, despite calls from residents and nature groups to explore alternative sites. Speaking in Parliament, Minister of State for National Development Alvin Tan said many of the sites suggested are not suitable, as some are already earmarked for housing, while others cannot yet be redeveloped. He added that the plans have not been finalised and could still be adjusted after public consultation. But he stressed that development will go ahead to meet Singapore's housing needs over the next decade. Ageing private residential developments could find it easier to go on block under proposed changes introduced in Parliament. The owner consent threshold could be lowered from 80 to 70% for developments aged between 40 and 59 years, and to 65% for those aged 60 years and above. The thresholds for newer developments would remain unchanged. The bill would also allow some non-strata titled private residential developments to proceed with collective sales by majority consent, instead of requiring unanimous agreement from flat owners and landowners. Barita Harian has expanded its annual Jauhari Awards with a new category, recognising Singaporeans who have overcome socio-economic challenges through resilience and determination. The BH Maybank Perkasa Award is introduced in partnership with Maybank, which has come on board as the title sponsor of the annual awards. It will honour Singaporeans of all races who've improved their lives through education, career, business or self-reliance. Nominations for all three award categories are now open and will close on August 18th. A warrant of arrest has been issued for opposition politician Lim Tien after he failed to surrender to begin serving his jail term. Lim was due to report to the state courts at noon on Monday after being granted a deferment from his original surrender date of July 20th. A court review has been fixed for August 17th to receive an update on the warrant. Lim's bailer will also have to explain why the bail sum should not be forfeited. Lim, who's Secretary General of the People's Alliance for Reform, was sentenced to jail for 3 months and 1 week for practicing law without a valid practicing certificate. And in South Korea, President Lee Jae-myung has described the country's record-breaking heatwave as a national disaster after at least 19 people died from heat-related causes. He's ordered officials to step up support for vulnerable residents and ensure power systems can cope with soaring demand for air conditioning. The country recorded its highest temperature in 122 years over the weekend, with 42.5 degrees Celsius measured in the southeastern city of Yangsan. More than 2,000 people have suffered heat-related illnesses since mid-May. Two professional baseball games were also cancelled yesterday because of the extreme heat.
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0: Alrighty, got one or two delays across the expressways. Areas to look out for. In particular, the SLE towards the CTE, a vehicle broken down after Upper Thompson Road. Yishun Avenue 1, this is towards Sembawang Road, an accident after Lentor Avenue, avoid Lane 1. BKE towards the PIE, an accident after Mandai Road, avoid Lanes 1 and 2. And Sembawang Road at the junction of Mandai Avenue and Yishun Avenue 1, traffic lights are faulty. Stay within the speed limit, please. Have everyone buckled up. Be safe as you drive today. We're going back to 1972.
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0: So it's April of 1972, and yes, David Gates has written another song. It's been released on the Bread album, Baby I'ma Want You, and it comes out as a single. It's a hilarious song because many people read it and they go, oh, what a romantic song. They listen to it and they go, what a romantic song. And again, you get a giggle because the song is about a guy who reads his girlfriend's diary thinking that she's writing nice things about him until he realizes she's writing about another man. Boo-hoo-hoo. Boo-hoo-hoo. But it's a great song nonetheless. 1972, this is Bread and Diary.

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1: Wake up and win!
2: 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They are located at Duo Galleria. They are a boutique-style cafe. They serve delicious halal food. They feature some of the most awesome breakfast dishes, vibrant lunches, and beautifully curated afternoon teas. An afternoon tea is such a nice thing, you know? You get together for afternoon
3: tea. Sounds fancy. It's pinkies all out.
2: Lovely.
3: Pick them up as you hold your teacups.
2: Lovely. Yes. I discovered why the pinky sticks out.
3: Why?
2: I will tell you off air because I can't mention it on air. Instagram is where you can check them out. It's at PomegranateSG. Sorry, people. I can't tell you what it is because I will get into trouble.
3: Because we want FD to continue his work.
2: Yes, I will get fired if I tell you why that pinky finger sticks
3: out.
2: Yes, absolutely.
3: Does this mean that we always thought we were doing something elegant and fancy, it's not?
2: You never point your pinky out. Never.
3: Okay, look, I don't point my pinky out because it's just inconvenient. Like when you hold the cup, it's like, hold the cup, right? Yeah. But, you know, everyone's like, oh, yes,
2: never
3: you
2: do
3: know.
2: That.
3: And so it's
2: never.
3: Not fancy.
2: It's not fancy at all.
3: Oh, people.
2: $150 worth of dining vouchers from Pomegranate. How Singaporean are you?
3: Are you ready, people?
2: Okay, what do we got?
3: All about MRTs.
2: Okay.
3: Today's one is very easy, okay? Name me one of the first stations that was part of the MRT system when it first opened, way back when, November 7th, 1987.
2: It was actually a very short run. It wasn't a long run.
3: Yeah, I know, because there were only five stations.
2: Only five stations, right?
3: That's why I was thinking like,
2: And look at it now.
3: Yeah,
2: look at it now.
3: Holy moly, I can't keep track of like all those stations.
2: You got to take your hat off to Singapore when it comes to public transport.
3: Yeah.
2: Damn, we know how to do it. All right, if you know one of those first stations that were part of the MRT system when it first opened, you send your answers through on WhatsApp, 88550913.
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3: Hey, thundery showers and temperatures are hitting a high of 34.
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2: Alrighty, got one or two delays across the expressways. Areas to look out for, in particular, the SLE towards the CTE, a vehicle broken down after Upper Thompson Road. Yishun Avenue 1, this is towards Sembawang Road, an accident after Lentor Avenue, avoid Lane 1. BKE towards the PIE, an accident after Mandai Road, avoid Lanes 1 and 2. And Sembawang Road at the junction of Mandai Avenue and Yishun Avenue 1, traffic lights are faulty. Stay within the speed limit, please. Have everyone buckled up. Be safe as you drive today.
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0: That's the Communards, and Don't Leave Me This Way. It is 6:51, and we're playing How Singaporean Are You?
1: Oh, my goodness. Today's one, right? The question for today is an easy one. You have five answers to choose from. And it's all to do with our MRT. That's our focus for how Singaporean you are. Are you this week? All right. So the question today is, name me one of the first stations that was part of the MRT system when it first opened. There are five of these stations, okay? Even though it feels like it's a short run because we're comparing to the fact that we have...
0: Now it runs
1: Goodness. MRT and I think the LRT stations combined, we're nearing 200. We're nearing 200, right? So you feel like, only five.
0: Yeah.
1: But you know what? I'm pretty sure that this did a world of good for all those living along.
0: I'm sure.
1: That, you know,
0: of course.
1: Right?
0: Of course.
1: So this was way back in 1987. And you know what? So many of you have picked the right answer. Well, some mentioned Orchard. I think that was much later. But it's okay. It feels like as if it was there for a long time. Someone said Outram. All that came much later on. Okay. So let's find out who gave us the correct answer.
0: Good morning. Can I speak to Will, please?
1: Good morning, Will.
2: Yes.
1: Hey.
2: Hi.
1: Hello, Will.
0: Good morning. What are you up to, mate?
2: I'm going to work.
0: On your way to work. All right. We are going to try and give you a fantastic prize, but you have got to prove how Singaporean you are.
1: Okay. You are ready. Here's the question. Name me one of the first stations that was part of the MRT system when it first opened in 1987. Go.
2: Ang Mo Kio.
1: Absolutely correct. The original five stations.
0: Yeah.
1: Yio Chu Kang, Ang Mo Kio, Bishan, Braddock, and Toa Payoh. That's a short run.
0: It's a short run, yeah.
1: Were you, any chance, Will, that you sat that very, you know, when it first opened, the MRTs, when it first opened, the system? Any chance of that?
2: Well, I was staying in Ang Mo Kio, so I used it a lot. Go to Toa Payoh.
0: There you
1: go. So even though it was just those few stations, it did help a lot.
0: It did.
1: With, the public transport.
2: Definitely.
1: For everyone. That's wonderful. And guess what? The oldest MRT stations are the same original five, but apparently Toa Payoh holds the specific title of being the very first station to have its structural concrete work completed. So I guess that makes it the oldest.
0: The oldest,
1: the granddame.
0: Yes, for sure.
1: Congratulations, Will!
2: I didn't know that.
1: thanks. Happy to share.
2: Thank you.
0: Congratulations, mate. You have a great day at work.
1: Will?
2: Thank you.
1: Since
2: goodbye.
1: I gave you that tidbit, do you still need the prize? No?
0: Hey.
1: What?
0: Have a great day, Will.
1: Keeping!
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1: Well, if we look at the traffic this morning, there are two areas to look out for as you head out. There's Yishun Avenue 1 towards Sembawang Road. There's an accident there after Lentor Avenue, so avoid lane 1. Then on the BKE, this is the BKE towards the PIE, we have another accident. That's after Mandai Road. Congestion is to the SLE. You are asked to avoid lanes 1 and 2. Please stay within the speed limit. Have everyone buckled up. Be safe as you drive today.
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3: These are your news headlines. I'm Shahzad Haq. Parliament has passed tougher traffic laws as Singapore steps up efforts to reduce road deaths and injuries. Under the new legislation, the legal alcohol limit for drivers will be cut by more than half. The government also plans to seek jail terms for first-time drink driving offenders with very high alcohol levels. It will now also be an offence to hold a mobile phone while driving, even if it's not being used. The tougher measures come after traffic deaths rose to a 10-year high of 149 last year, while injuries on Singapore's roads also increased. People who allow scammers to use or create online accounts in their name could soon be committing an offence under proposed new anti-scam laws. Under the bill, online account mules could face prosecution for providing their personal details to create such accounts, or for buying, selling, or supplying them for criminal use. The charges cover accounts on platforms such as Carousel, TikTok, Telegram, and Meta-owned platforms. Offenders could face fines of up to $10,000, up to 3 years jail, and caning. Online service providers that fail to comply with anti-scam codes could also face higher maximum fines of up to $10 million, up from $1 million. Police are looking for the driver of a car who allegedly left the scene after a collision with a motorcycle on the PIE. The accident happened on Monday evening on the expressway towards the KJE. A 24-year-old female motorcyclist was taken conscious to Ng Teng Fong General Hospital. Police say investigations are ongoing as officers work to trace the driver. Singapore shares ended virtually flat yesterday, with the Straits Times Index closing at 5,612 points. Capital Land Investment was the top performer among the blue chips, rising 2.6% to $2.73, while SATS was the biggest loser, falling 2.3% to $4.70. The three local banks ended mixed. DBS gained 5 cents to close at $74.50. UOB rose 21 cents to $43.25, while OCBC slipped 15 cents to $28.72. Regional markets were mixed. The Kospi rose 1.6%, while the Hang Seng lost 0.6%. The Nikkei rose 0.3%. And finally, in Italy, fans and former teammates gathered in Milan to say goodbye to AC Milan legend Franco Baresi. The former Italy captain, who died last week at the age of 66, was remembered by supporters wearing the club's famous red and black colours outside the Basilica of Sant'Ambrogio. Baresi spent his entire 20-year playing career with AC Milan and helped the club win 6 Serie A titles and 3 European Cups. His iconic number 6 shirt was retired by the club when his playing career came to an end in 1997.
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3: FIFA President Gianni Infantino is scrambling to shore up support as pressure grows over his abandoned plan to sell a stake in future World Cup revenues. He's called a meeting of football's senior leadership in Morocco after fresh criticism from top FIFA officials, including Arsene Wenger and Secretary General Matthias Grafström. Infantino, however, has won backing from several influential African football leaders, despite Europe, Asia and North and Central America losing confidence in his leadership. Africa's 54 FIFA member associations could prove crucial as Infantino seeks another term as FIFA president next March. Turkish club Trabzonspor say they've opened talks to sign former Liverpool forward Mohamed Salah. The Egyptian international has been a free agent since leaving Liverpool at the end of last season. Trabzonspor say Salah will arrive in Turkey today to complete negotiations before travelling to Trabzon. Local reports say the 33-year-old is expected to sign a two-year contract. And here at home, the Lion City Sailors have signed French midfielder Giovanni Haag on a two-year deal. The 26-year-old joins from German club Fortuna Düsseldorf after a loan spell with France's Red Star. He brings more than 100 appearances in France's Ligue 2, as well as experience in Germany's second division. Haag, a former France under-19 international, says he was attracted by the Sailors' ambitions and is looking forward to helping the club compete on the continental stage. And that's your sports update. I'm Shahzad Haque.
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7: Hello, good day. How are you?
8: Oh, my goodness. Who is that?
7: What's up?
8: Good morning, everybody. Happy Wednesday.
7: Yes.
8: And we are into the second hour of the show.
7: Yep.
8: We started off the 7 o'clock hour with, of course, our poll results.
1: Before we get down to the poll results, there is something I do want to bring up, and I thought it was just absolutely amazing. This came off some of the prep that I got for this morning. A survey has just been completed. It started in 2025. They just completed it and released the results. This is a survey of 18 to 25 year olds.
8: Okay.
1: And we know that in the US, and this to me is ridiculous. Uh-huh. We know that in the US they've made marijuana legal in certain states.
8: Okay.
1: But overall in America, 18 to 25 year olds,
8: uh-huh,
1: the consumption of marijuana outpaces that of cigarettes.
8: Oh, wow.
1: That's absolutely nuts. Are you trying to tell me all those people are sick? Because marijuana is supposed to be used for medical purposes, right? So, I don't know. It's just weird bit of information. It just shocked the hell out of me.
8: Right. And then that is a gosh.
1: Yeah, no, this is why. You know, we stand by the fact that we don't need to legalize things like that. Okay. Yesterday, we ran a poll on our Instagram. Your idea of me time. Netflix, gym, or hobbies versus scroll your phone until you fall asleep. Scroll your phone until you fall asleep got 52%.
8: Really?
1: Yes.
8: Holy moly.
1: 52%.
8: Holy moly.
1: Scary or what?
8: Yeah.
1: There you
8: go. Okay.
1: Today's poll, though, is a fun one. Okay? You go to our Instagram, get involved.
8: Mm-hmm.
1: Is your belly button an innie or an outie?
8: I guess it's there, yeah. Right, that can change, you know. That can change.
1: Right now. Is it a belly button, an innie or an outie?
8: Yeah. No, I'm saying that, yes, it's right now. But I'm saying that, to my horror, I discovered that actually your belly button can change, especially with pregnancies.
1: Ah, yeah.
8: I used to be an innie, now I'm an outie.
1: Is that
8: right? Yeah. Don't ask me why, but I guess, you know, maybe with the stretching,
1: belly
8: gets bigger. I don't know the physics of it, but it's now an outie. I don't like my belly button.
1: Wow.
8: It's not that cute anymore.
1: There you go.
8: Yeah. Yes, it's right now, but I'm saying that, to my horror, I discovered that actually

0: The something. Statistic of one.
1: I learned something.
0: So sad.
1: Go to our Instagram. That's it.
0: What's yours?
1: Poll. Mine's an innie.
0: Ah.
1: Jill.
2: I'm an innie.
1: So two innies and an outie.
0: Innies?
2: They're clean innies. Clean. Very clean. I love. Yeah.
0: FD just laugh. Okay.
1: Oh. No, of course it's kept clean.
0: Okay, good.
1: You have to keep it clean.
0: Good.
1: So go to our Instagram. Is your belly button an innie or an outie? Get involved in the poll.

0: It's a wild world.
1: Holy flame.
2: Alrighty. Oh, I love this. Okay, so there is somebody, they haven't said who, okay, but there's somebody out there that is actually putting up these fake street signs all around Glasgow.
1: I love it.
2: Yeah, yeah, and they look official until you read them, and they are hilarious. Come, FD. Okay. I'll show you, okay? So okay, they have this one here. Read it to me.
3: Glaswegians will be happy to give you directions when asked, regardless of whether or not they know how to get to where you want to go.
2: And I like this one, See? One way.
3: One way or another, I'm going to find you. I'm going to get you. What?
2: get you.
3: All right, okay.
2: So funny.
3: Unreal.
2: Oh, my goodness. And then they have one. There's this particular structure near a bridge, right? There's like, has all these like spokes kind of sticking out, and it's like in a curve.
3: Yeah.
2: And then it's got this sign that goes like, beware of the Spinosaurus hiding behind this wall. Or another one that's just put in front of the, at the start of like a steep slope. And it says, do not attempt to run up this hill unless you are being pursued by a horde of zombies. So these are just appearing all over Glasgow. And what fun, right?
3: But you see, the UK, tongue-in-cheek. The UK is full of this. Do you know that they are the country in the world with the rudest road signs?
2: What do you mean?
3: Because they actually have very rude roads.
2: Like what?
3: Butthole Road?
2: No, are you serious?
3: I'm serious. Crotch Crescent. These are actual roads. These are, yes.
2: Really?
3: There's one here that I can't even read.
2: Oh, yeah, I'm not going to read that one out. Yeah. Ooh.
3: But they are recognized as the country with the rudest road signs.
2: I need to research on like why was that road name even there, you know?
3: Because I just showed her a road name. Neither of us can say it on air.
2: No, we can't. I just want to keep my job. Yeah. So the next time, if you ever go to Glasgow, hopefully these fun signs are still up. Either that or go and search for those rude road signs that FD has pointed out. And take a photo, okay? Share with us.
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3: Sembawang Road at the junction of Mandai Avenue and Yishun Avenue 1. Traffic lights are faulty. Yishun Avenue 1 towards Sembawang Road. There's an accident after Lentor Avenue. Please avoid lane 1. Stay within the speed limit. Have everyone buckled up. Be safe as you drive today.
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0: Great stuff, Grace Jones at 7:21 here on The Morning Drive. The Flying Dutchman and Lavinia with you.
1: Okay, guys. So, heads up, headlines. Today, we head on over to the headlines in the Ashahi Shimbun, right? And, okay, of course, there is a... it's kind of still unfolding, right? But right. I think news broke yesterday that one of the employees at a particular variety store at this... Aeon Mall in Japan.
0: In Japan.
1: Right? When they just suffered this really huge earthquake, right? Yep. And then the mall, due to a gas leak, there was a huge explosion as well. So that case, let me see now. It was these two employees they had evacuated from the mall, but they were told by their company to actually go into the mall to secure the cash in the store, to put it in the safe.
0: Okay.
1: And because these two ran into the mall to do just that, then the explosion happened. And they know for certain that one of those girls was killed in the blast.
0: Wow.
1: So there's a lot of question going on about why would a company ask in such a precarious situation, and because you're not certain of how it is, right? Actually order their employee to go back in, and then lives have been lost, right? And apparently, so more things are surfacing. Employees say that the mall evacuation rule was ignored just before the explosion. So,
0: damn.
1: Yeah. They said that store employees at the mall said they were allowed to return inside after evacuating from a massive earthquake. And this is a huge, contradiction to that safety rule, which is prohibiting re-entry once an evacuation has been ordered.
0: Absolutely.
1: So it's just mind-boggling, how this could even have been allowed, right?
0: It's crazy.
1: And because of that, unfortunately, some tragedies have happened. Because who knew that the mall, there's going to be an explosion due to the leaking gas The other thing is that the heat wave, and of course with global warming, the temperatures are climbing, right?
0: Yeah.
1: And a lot of people, you can hear this when you speak to anyone, right? They're actually talking about how, I don't want to go to Europe or because it's so too hot.
0: Yeah,
1: right?
0: Yeah.
1: Guess the effects of it. I think people don't really think about it. So from the Asahi Shimbun, the record heat that Tokyo is experiencing has already killed three of their lions.
0: Wow.
1: At the Tama Zoo. Okay, and more of their lions, they've got a whole pride.
0: And those animals are used to heat, you know.
1: You think so?
0: Lions, Africa.
1: I don't know whether these were bred in captivity. But the one thing I do have to point out, and I think it was also told to us by our dear, vet friends the ARC, right? So it's been mentioned in this particular article, right, that when they performed an autopsy, necropsies on the three lions that passed away, they suffered from systemic dehydration and multiple organ failure.
0: Wow.
1: And I'm mentioning this because I do remember that our dear friends from ARC, AVC have actually told us that when it comes to cats, cats tend not to drink enough water. So they can actually, and it's kind of like cats are just like that. You have to make sure and monitor that they're drinking enough water. So guess what? It even goes up to big cats, right? So for those here in Singapore, I think the lesson we can learn from this is that the animals, as has been pointed out over our episodes, fur better or worse, right? Animals, they don't tell you when something is wrong.
0: Yeah.
1: And you do need to monitor even little things that I think we very easily would take for granted. That you're thirsty, you will go and drink.
0: Yeah.
1: You need to make sure that your pets stay hydrated, especially how hot it's been getting here in Singapore.
0: True enough.
1: Okay, guys?
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5: These are your news headlines. I'm Shahzad Haq. Parliament has passed tougher traffic laws as Singapore steps up efforts to reduce road deaths and injuries. Under the new legislation, the legal alcohol limit for drivers will be cut by more than half. The government also plans to seek jail terms for first-time drink driving offenders with very high alcohol levels. It will now also be an offence to hold a mobile phone while driving, even if it's not being used. The tougher measures come after traffic deaths rose to a 10-year high of 149 last year, while injuries on Singapore's roads also increased. People who allow scammers to use or create online accounts in their name could soon be committing an offence under proposed new anti-scam laws. Under the bill, online account mules could face prosecution for providing their personal details to create such accounts, or for buying, selling, or supplying them for criminal use. The charges cover accounts on platforms such as Carousel, TikTok, Telegram, and Meta-owned platforms. Offenders could face fines of up to $10,000, up to 3 years jail, and caning. Online service providers that fail to comply with anti-scam codes could also face higher maximum fines of up to $10 million, up from $1 million. Police are looking for the driver of a car who allegedly left the scene after a collision with a motorcycle on the PIE. The accident happened on Monday evening on the expressway towards the KJE. A 24-year-old female motorcyclist was taken conscious to Ng Teng Fong General Hospital. Police say investigations are ongoing as officers work to trace the driver. Singapore shares ended virtually flat yesterday, with the Straits Times Index closing at 5,612 points. Capital Land Investment was the top performer among the blue chips, rising 2.6% to $2.73. while Sats was the biggest loser, falling 2.3% to $4.70. The three local banks ended mixed. DBS gained 5 cents to close at $74.50. UOB rose 21 cents to $43.25, while OCBC slipped 15 cents to $28.72. Regional markets were mixed. The Kospi rose 1.6%, while the Hang Seng lost 0.6%. The Nikkei rose 0.3%. And finally, in Italy, fans and former teammates gathered in Milan to say goodbye to AC Milan legend Franco Baresi. The former Italy captain, who died last week at the age of 66, was remembered by supporters wearing the club's famous red and black colours outside the Basilica of Sant'Ambrogio. Baresi spent his entire 20-year playing career with AC Milan and helped the club win 6 Serie A titles and 3 European Cups. His iconic number 6 shirt was retired by the club when his playing career came to an end in 1997.
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6: Sembawang Road at the junction of Mandai Avenue and Yishun Avenue 1. Traffic lights are faulty. Yishun Avenue 1 towards Sembawang Road. There's an accident after Lentor Avenue. Please avoid lane 1. Stay within the speed limit. Have everyone buckled up. Be safe as you drive today.
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6: It's 1973 and the album Goat's Head Soup gets released. It is the 11th studio album for the Rolling Stones. And from the album comes an incredible song that it's an anthem now. You can't play it anywhere without people knowing the lyrics and singing along. But who is the song about? Was it about David Bowie's wife, Angela? Was it about Keith Richards' newborn daughter, Dandelion Angela? Or was it about the actress, Angie Dickinson? The Rolling Stones never answered that question. Here it is from 1973, Angie.

0: That's another throwback on 1FM 91.3. Legendary tracks that live on. Feels so good.
1: What do they have in common?
2: That's the big question. What do they have in common? Lavi?
3: $150 worth of vouchers from Lira Resto Bar. It's located at Haji Lane, and over there you can enjoy amazing Mediterranean cuisine. Hey, try their signature creamy hummus, also their smoky baba ganoush. All, you know, you dip it and eat it with some fresh pita bread. And for the savory, even more savory, the char-grilled skewers. Mm. That is a meal right there.
2: It's very good.
3: Yeah, that's Italian though.
2: Lira?
3: Isn't that like Greece or, I don't know, Turkish? I don't know.
2: That's Never a good mind. Question.
3: Never mind. Head on over to their website, Lira Resto Bar, all in one word, .sg.
2: Ha! Oh, okay, so we have three things. You have to tell us what they have in common.
3: Okay.
2: Okay? I think Jill just found out where Lira is from.
4: Lebanon.
3: Lebanon. There you go.
4: Turkish food.
2: So you got, I've been to Lebanon.
3: Then you?
2: In my dreams.
3: In your dreams.
2: I met an Italian guy there.
3: Ah, there you go. So no wonder you said, okay, there I understand you go. Now. Thanks for explaining.
2: No worries. Yeah, didn't cover it very well, but anyway.
3: No worries, nobody asked.
2: Anyway, okay. So what do they have in common? Three things. A bottle, a camera lens, and a pen.
3: Ah! These are essentials you need for your trip.
2: A camera to take pictures?
3: Yeah. Then water, you know, hydrate.
2: In the water in the bottle. And then the pen.
3: Pen is like something you never know. You need to fill up a form of some sort, you know?
4: I have a better one.
3: Oh?
2: Oh my.
4: It is things that you always forget to click or take off. For sometimes you take the bottle and you just put it in your mouth and then it's like, oh, the cap's not off yet. Or like the lens.
3: What?
4: You forget to take the lens off. It's like, oh no, I took a photo and it's black. Or like, there's no light. And then the pen, you forget to click it and then you just start writing and it's like, oh, you know.
2: So things that you make mistakes with.
4: I look like a fool.
2: Not quite. Here we go. A bottle, a camera lens, and a pen. What do they have in common? If you know, it's WhatsApp 8855 0913.
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3: Hey, thundery showers and temperatures are hitting a high of 34.
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2: PSLE towards the CTE, an accident at Woodlands Avenue 2 entrance. CTE towards the AYE, an accident after Ang Mo Kio Avenue 5. There is congestion there, void lane 5. We have Sembawang Road at the junction of Mandai Avenue and Yishun Avenue 1. Traffic lights are faulty, and on Yishun Avenue 1 towards Sembawang Road, an accident after Lentor Avenue, avoid lane 1. Stay within the speed limit. Have everyone buckled up. Be safe as you drive today.
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0: Gabrielle and Dreams at 7:52. We are playing How Singaporean Are You? For a great prize. Now, the question here being, can you figure out what it is? There are three things you need to tell me what they are. A bottle, a lens cap, and a pen. What do they have in common?
1: Ooh, some great guesses coming in. We do have people say things that you lose easily. Actually, I'm going to have to agree with that.
0: Yeah, right? That does happen.
1: Oh my gosh, the number of pens. Like, I've even like wrapped up my pen in tissue paper or something just because I lost the cap, you know, and I have to put it back in my bag, right? Comes with a cover. Very close. There's a guess here. This is things that can see through.
0: You can see through a camera lens, you can see through a bottle. I don't know how you see through a pen.
1: I do have a lot of really creative answers. So for today's honorary creative mention, we have Sumitra, who says all of these items are covers or protectors for something. Think about it. You know, protects the pen inside, the pen cap, you know, the lens cover protects the camera lens. Oh, very good, huh?
0: Very good.
1: This one here.
0: Nice.
1: Hisk. He says, all are weapons in spy movies. And that's true.
0: That's actually also true.
1: Yeah. Andy Yeo says, all are what you need to take the perfect selfie. Bottle for you to chop your place. Pen to support the camera.
0: I don't know how you support a camera with a pen.
1: And then you take the photo with your camera. And he says, all have ink inside them. This is other guests. Ink bottle, camera used to have ink, pen have ink. All you can spin. Don't spin your camera.
0: These are crazy answers. They're so creative.
1: Keen says, you cannot take the lens cap off to take a picture of your favorite celebrity. So you decide, okay, I'll get an autograph from them with my pen. But he's too busy with other people. So you throw the bottle at him to get his attention. Whoa, Keen. Wow, what?
0: Danger. Let's see if we can find a winner. Good morning. Can I speak to Alice, please?
1: Hey, Alice.
2: Yes, I am.
0: Good morning, Alice.
1: Morning, Alice.
0: What are you doing right now?
2: I'm on the way to work.
0: Driving?
1: Driving yourself?
2: Yeah, my husband's driving.
0: Oh, your husband's driving.
1: Good man.
2: Yeah.
0: This is what husbands are for. Seriously.
2: Yes.
0: Okay, dear, we're going to try and give you...
1: Okay, let's at least mention your husband's name. What's your husband's name?
2: David.
0: David,
1: good man, David.
0: David, after you drop her off, make sure you ask for a tip.
1: What?
0: He's the driver.
2: You should. Like price.
0: Okay.
1: Alrighty.
0: What do they have in common, Alice? A bottle, a camera lens, and a pen.
2: All have caps.
0: They all have caps. A bottle cap.
1: Absolutely correct.
0: A lens cap.
1: Yes.
0: And then there's a pen cap. So well done, Alice.
1: Yay!
2: Thank you.
0: Won yourself $150 worth of vouchers from Lira Resto Bar.
1: You know, Alice, you do have to bring David to enjoy all the good food over there, yeah?
2: Sure. Thank you.
1: Tina, that's the tip. Can already settle.
0: No way. Money come.
1: Hey, stop it.
0: Have a great day, Alice.
2: You too. Bye-bye.
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2: Usual delays across the expressways. Look out for that. There are a few areas to look out for. The SLE towards the CTE, an accident at Woodlands Avenue 2 entrance. CTE towards the AYE, an accident after Ang Mo Kio Avenue 5. That's causing a lot of congestion. We also have Sembawang Road at the junction of Mandai Avenue and Yishun Avenue 1. Traffic lights are faulty. And on Yishun Avenue 1 towards Sembawang Road, an accident after Lentor Avenue. Stay within the speed limit, please. Make sure you've got everyone buckled up. Be safe as you drive today.
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4: These are your news headlines. I'm Shahzad Haque. The government says it will continue refining its housing plans for Gilman Barracks and the area around Maju Forest after public consultation ends tomorrow. Minister of State for National Development, Alvin Tan, told Parliament that the Ministry of Sustainability and the Environment has worked closely on the plans. He said public feedback could still lead to changes, including how much greenery and heritage will be kept. The government will publish a report outlining the feedback it received and how it responded before finalising the plans. Mr. Tan said the aim is to balance Singapore's housing needs with environmental and heritage considerations. The Health Sciences Authority could take on a bigger role in regulating Singapore's healthcare sector under a bill introduced in Parliament. The proposed law would shift a range of regulatory and enforcement functions from the Ministry of Health to the HSA. That includes overseeing biomedical research, managing the licensing of healthcare services, and investigating offences under several healthcare laws. The government says the changes will strengthen oversight and help the HSA respond to emerging risks, including cybersecurity threats involving connected medical devices. A 22-year-old Malaysian man who tried to smuggle more than 10 kilograms of cannabis and methamphetamine into Singapore has been arrested. If convicted, he may face the death penalty. The Immigration and Checkpoints Authority said its officers at Woodlands Checkpoint had found a box with two blocks of substances believed to contain drugs in the man's car boot last Saturday. Central Narcotics Bureau officers were then alerted and further checks revealed more drugs in the boot. ICA says the drugs are worth over $361,000 and could feed the addiction of about 2,132 abusers for a week. Myanmar's President Min Aung Hlaing is due to visit Thailand tomorrow as Bangkok pushes